0: But scoring 3 goals, hey, that is tough.
1: And then yesterday he scored about 2 goals?
0: Yep.
1: 2 goals.
0: Yeah, so what he
1: Messi
0: is doing is unheard of.
1: I'm going to say something, and some people may not like this one, but this is definitely a fact. Next to Diego Maradona is Lionel Messi. And it doesn't get any better than that. And we're talking about a player of that caliber from the same country. Left foot. Mm-hmm. Maradona was a beast. I remember in the World Cup that Diego played. Well, that's Pele, yeah. I remember in that World Cup, I saw Diego Maradona do things with his left foot, and no one could seem to beat that young man because of the left foot. So you have now seen the IQ of football raise, because now we have to figure out, how do we stop a left footer?
2: So what gives Messi the aura that he has?
1: He's very humble.
2: He's
1: very peaceful looking, sounding.
2: He has more of that than any other player besides Ronaldo.
1: Right.
2: But he has a lot of aura.
1: Meditation.
2: He's selling jerseys. He's like almost the face of the game. I saw him play in Miami with the Intel team, and I've never been interested in going to a game while I was there. But Messi is there, and he's such a big name. He's probably bigger than the sport.
1: Mm-hmm.
2: They announced that he had an injury. They announced that he was playing, and all of a sudden, the ticket sold out. And they got wind that they had just landed in Miami, got wind that the game was going on, and they had the opportunity to buy a ticket off somebody. And guy walking in the stadium, and it's.
1: Yeah.
2: Wow.
1: Pandemonium.
2: It's crazy.
1: Yeah.
2: It's crazy. I don't know how a human gets that idolized. That's the best word I could use.
1: Mm-hmm. Mm-hmm.
2: It was quite different to see it in person.
1: Yes.
2: Yeah.
1: Yes. Yeah. And so the game has ended.
2: Oh, it's ended. Okay.
1: Brazil has defeated Scotland. You can see the Scottish coach right there looking quite dobbed.
2: Yeah.
1: Here's Neymar. The camera now flashes on him as the number 10. He didn't get a chance to take a shot to goal. I wasn't expecting that coming off of injury. But there you go. You can see how he is. He's limping a little bit, so you could tell that he's not 100%. But just to be able to play for 10 minutes tonight was to test himself out to see endurance, stability, capability, whatever else that you want to add to that.
2: And your body got to be right to play soccer.
1: Yes, sir.
2: You can't have no flaws.
1: But I want to go back to something in terms of records from Lionel Messi. Most World Cup minutes played. 2,489, Kelsey.
3: Mm-mm.
1: Godfrey.
0: Wow.
3: That's a lot of minutes.
0: Yeah.
1: The most World Cup matches won. 18. The most World Cup goals scored. And he is still scoring. 18. And the most World Cup matches played. 28. Brooks, speechless.
0: Man, that's a lot of minutes, though.
3: 488 minutes?
0: Yeah, that's the first thing that stood out to me was the minutes. Man, for you to be on a soccer, boy, that's a lot of minutes. I mean, kudos to you. That's a lot of minutes. Trust me. But it does speak volumes to the work they put in, though. I mean, all the training, all the keeping your body in shape, eating right, and all the other stuff. Because we all know soccer is no joke. I mean, to be running up and down on the big stage, on the big field, for all that long time, boy. But, you know, that's commendable, man. I must say. It really is. I don't know what else to say, but for you to be doing that, you know, much respect.
1: Indeed. So let's turn our attentions now to who is in and who is out of the World Cup. We're looking now at the points. Brazil on 7. Morocco is now on 7, having beat Haiti. Scotland is on 3 points. And Haiti, unfortunately, is on 0 points. I'm sure their game would have just also ended a while ago. So, you know, shout outs to all the Caribbean teams that made it to the World Cup, despite not advancing to the second round. The point is that this is what it is. And so this one, the first two will advance, Brazil and Morocco. Those two will definitely go through. Scotland has a bit of a way to go in figuring out if they can make it, because they're in the bottom three. So goal average may make the difference.
2: So the top two, they'll go on.
1: They're going to the second round of 32 teams.
2: Okay. Then after the second round.
3: They're trying to now Group C standings.
1: Right. Yeah. In the Group C standings. So as it stands right now, already qualified, Mexico, the United States, Germany, Argentina, of course, France. Talk about the France team. Mbappe is 20-something, Kelsey, and he is 2 goals away from catching Lionel Messi.
2: Wow.
1: So you can understand youth versus talent.
0: That's close, man.
1: Very close.
0: Yeah.
1: Very close.
0: But Messi ain't done.
1: France is playing good.
0: Messi ain't done, so I don't know.
1: I'm sorry?
0: I say Messi is not done, so let's see how that works out. But hey, I mean, it's good. It's healthy competition. So I like it either way, you know.
1: Indeed.
0: For him to be right on one Messi tail, and, you know, you got to be feeling good. But I'm sure Messi got something to say about that. Messi, like I tell you, Messi is playing like he got something to prove. So don't sleep on Messi just yet.
1: I agree. Also, qualifying for the next round is Norway. I was a bit surprised, but they played very well.
2: No way.
1: No. In a good way.
3: I was coming to the show and I was listening, and someone, one of the commentators had on a Norway shirt, they said.
1: Yes.
3: And they asked him, well, why Norway shirt? And he said, somebody got to be a spoiler.
2: Oh, he's one of them.
3: So, and they do.
1: Yep.
2: So what happens after the next round?
1: Hold on, I'm coming to that. Colombia is qualified. Switzerland is qualified. Like I said, Switzerland just played Canada today. Switzerland is the winner of that. I want to say shout outs to all the Swiss. We have a few Swiss living here in Turks and Caicos Islands. They were out to the game today, yes, and they're red and white.
2: Okay.
1: Listen, if you go to specific watering holes, you'll see the different jerseys show up, right? So shout out to them. Shout out to all the Canadians. We have a large Canadian contingency here. And so coming up in about 52 minutes from now, Czechia will take on Mexico. And so that's going to be an interesting game. I think Mexico will take this game over Czechia. But let me not do that right this second. Brazil has gone through.
3: I still would knock them out anyway.
1: And Morocco. Now, who has been eliminated? Haiti, Turkey, Tunisia, Jordan, Panama, Qatar. All of those have been eliminated. Now, to answer your question, Sean, there are some tiebreakers that needs to be dealt with. The two top teams from each group that qualifies for the knockout round, along with the 8 best third place teams. Now, you'd have heard me mention the 8 best third place teams a few minutes ago, but I'll repeat it in a few. Now, if 2 or more of these teams in the same group are level on points,

0: would have been considered for the next round, even though they would have been in the bottom eight of Group C. If you have overall goal difference in all group games, overall highest number of goals scored in the group, fewest number of red or yellow cards received, and high FIFA ranking. Those are the seven opportunities that would have landed you in the second round. If third place finishes across the various groups are tied on 10 points, the tiebreakers to determine who advances would be a goal difference, goal scored, fewest goals, or the FIFA ranking. So Mexico is coming up in this game tonight. They are set because Mexico is leading the group with 6 points. So Mexico doesn't have to worry. South Korea is in second place with 3 goals. However, Czechia in that group has 1 point and South Africa has 1 point. So when you start looking at goal difference...
1: Are there Asian teams?
0: I'm sorry?
1: Are there Asian teams?
0: Who's that?
1: Like China, Japan.
0: Well, South Korea. Yeah, South Korea is in there.
1: Okay.
0: Yeah, as Singapore, one of those teams. Yeah. Thailand. Well, Singapore didn't have a team, neither did Thailand.
1: Okay.
0: But, you know, yeah. So when you go down, as I mentioned...
1: So really, that's the only Asian team?
0: I mean, back in the day, you had China. China had a football team. With all that is going on around the world, yeah. I'm not so sure China would have sent a team to the World Cup.
1: Especially in the U.S.
0: Correct.
1: Yeah.
0: You know, so those are a few.
1: Iran got a pass for a day.
0: Iran, Saudi Arabia.
1: Yeah. That's great.
0: You know, Egypt. Those are teams that made it in.
1: Yeah, you can come in, but by sundown.
0: Right. And you would have seen that. One of the teams that after they had played the game, they didn't have a chance to rest. They had to fly out and go back to where they were staying in Mexico.
1: Local.
0: Let me tell you. You know. So, I've given you guys the top teams that have gone on. And the USA is doing very well.
1: Oh, yeah?
0: Yeah.
1: USA
0: is leading their group. With 6 points, they're leading over Australia, Paraguay, and, well, Turkey is now eliminated.
1: Interesting.
0: Yeah.
2: I can't believe Turkey got eliminated.
0: Yeah, Turkey. Germany, I didn't expect to lose anything. So Germany is leading the group with 6 points. Ivory Coast is with 3 points. The Netherlands is up there with 4 points, tied with Japan. And Sweden has 3 points. So what is the difference right there? Maybe gold difference because they have like 7 as opposed to Japan's 6.
1: I cannot picture Japanese people playing soccer. I don't know.
0: Listen,
1: why.
0: They did great.
1: Really?
0: No lie. Seriously.
1: Wow.
0: Kelsey, did you see the game?
3: I think I saw a part of it.
0: Yeah. They actually did great.
1: I can picture them diving.
3: That's a good one. That's a good one.
1: Running around, kicking the ball, and scoring.
0: Now, here's a kicker for you that you didn't know. Egypt is leading their group over Iran, Belgium, and at the bottom of the pile is New Zealand.
1: Ooh.
0: Yeah.
1: What a
0: so that's,
1: play.
0: Yeah. Those are the highlights.
1: Look
0: from...
1: Look at this play.
0: Yeah. We saw it. We watched the whole game. So, Kelsey, we're talking about the how Brazil was able to score the first goal.
1: That is disrespectful.
4: I say the same thing you said. Come on, give me a break, guys. That's the second goal.
0: So the first goal was almost in front. The second goal was a header in that game. The third goal was on the second half, and he was right in front of the goal and beat the goalkeeper and kicked it into the back of the net. The goalkeeper was furious. Now, I'm not sure if he was furious because he couldn't see or he was just furious because he scored. Not quite sure. And so if you look now in Morocco-Haiti game, in the 10th minute of that game, we're seeing here now Haiti running in the 18-yard box. And number 16 clinched the ball in the goal for Haiti, putting Haiti in a very, very good position. In the 39th minute, we're now seeing where Morocco came in the 18-yard, cleared it, and... The defender

0: from, or the forward rather, just use his body and push the ball right into the goal. And that's how Morocco got it. In the 43rd, Haiti goes up again in the 18-yard and blazes the ball, Kelsey, from way outside the 18-yard box, beating the goalkeeper and scoring a big goal. But in the 46th minute, Morocco catches the ball, squares it, and the midfielder gently uses the instep and kicks it into the goal, beating Haiti goalkeeper. And so that was the kiss of death. Then in the 78th minute, a corner comes in, a header and a slight kick off one of the Haiti defenders. And it went into the goal. And that is how Morocco defeated Haiti.
1: That's three.
2: One more.
0: Oh, Haiti, there's one more.
3: It was a good run, Haiti. It was a good run.
0: Yeah. That was a simple goal. I wouldn't even talk about that.
1: That's not out, but that's out.
0: He's not offside.
1: No, but it's out.
0: It's for the score, 4-2. Morocco 4.
1: Apparently not, because they uphold the goal.
0: Yeah. So if you look at it now, well, we spoke about this group earlier. You can see Haiti highlighted in red. Haiti's gone home. Yeah.
3: It's a good run, Haiti. It was a good try. Good try. But
0: it was, Kelsey. Yeah. No lie.
3: So come back again in the next 4 years for vengeance.
4: For reason, and they had a chance in this game. They was up 2-1.
0: Yeah.
3: Oh, they was out.
4: Yeah, man, they were up 2-1, and
3: the
4: boys scored 3 goals straight.
3: Wow, Haiti was up. Haiti, he ran out of gas.
0: No, I wouldn't say that. You know, this is an endurance game, and it's also an IQ game, and you have to have the right players in the right location. You're not playing Caribbean football here. You're playing European football. And if we're not accustomed to the style, and I wish I had Billy here or Omar, if you're not accustomed to the style of playing at that level, then you can be beaten with ease. You know, you have to have great forwards, a good midfield. You need a strong defender. You need an excellent goalkeeper. And if your left back and your right back are as strong and as powerful as the likes of, I probably shouldn't say that.
4: Who's that?
0: That's Neomar. Someone was just hugging Neomar a while ago. So I'm not sure who that is. But yeah. So we're now seeing the families come out to greet Neomar, his two children, his two daughters. And so this is just magical to watch this. This moment to see Neomar make it back to the World Cup when he was ruled out altogether.
3: Okay.
0: Yeah, this is really beautiful. So, gentlemen, I know we're winding down. We don't have much time left in the show this evening, but 19 minutes after 8 o'clock, who do you think will win the World Cup now that you've seen all the teams play in round one, as we prepare for round two?
3: Argentina or England.
1: That's my pick as well.
0: Yeah. All right.
3: Yep,
0: sounds
3: yep.
0: fair enough.
3: Yep. The way Messi playing, hey, I think Argentina can let out.
0: Now,
4: Messi plays for Argentina?
0: Mm-hmm. Yeah.
4: Has Messi won a World Cup before?
0: Oh, yeah.
3: Yeah.
0: World Cup 4 years ago. He was the one who raised it.
3: Exactly.
4: How many does he have?
0: World Cups?
4: Yeah.
0: I mean, what, two?
3: I think about two.
0: Or three.
3: I think he played in more than two finals, though.
1: He played in about four of them?
0: Yeah.
1: Or maybe more.
0: Maybe more.
3: I think it was more than four. I know he it's played more than four.
0: Because the first time he came into World Cup and he scored, he had a lot of hair on his head.
1: Yeah.
3: That's correct.
0: You know, the hair was bouncing back then. But he has been at it for a very long time.
3: Yes, indeed. And still going, almost 40 and still going.
0: Indeed. Now, there were a lot of disappointments because certain teams that we would have been seeing in the last two sets of World Cups have not been producing like they usually would in terms of converting and successfully scoring goals.
4: Messi has 6 World Cups.
0: Ah, see?
3: I know it's more than 4 for sure.
4: That is ridiculous.
1: I said 6, yeah. I said 4, but then I remember it was 6.
3: Sean, now you can see why the man got the most goals in World Cup history.
4: Ronaldo has 6 as well.
3: Mm-hmm. Yeah, but how much Ronaldo win?
0: But Ronaldo doesn't look like he is even aging.
4: Yeah, he's be sleeping in chambers and water only.
0: But he has been very disappointed with himself, even although he's scoring goals. But you could see the level of disappointment, especially in the first game that they played, and he didn't. The team drew. Nobody expected them to have drawn in that game. And while everybody else was scoring hat tricks and 2 goals, and even when you look at Norway, Norway has a young guy there, a blonde one. That guy is insanely miraculous. Wow. And he doesn't look, he looks like he scores the goal effortless. He reminds me a bit of, what's the name of that guy that plays with LeBron again when he's running up and down? A basketball player. He looks like that.
4: Reeves?
0: No, not Reeves. He's injured now.
4: Oh. Yeah, he came in from Dallas.
0: Right.
4: Can't remember his name.
0: That's how he looks when he runs on the field. But he scores the goals. You know?
4: You ever get kicked from a soccer ball?
0: Oh yeah.
4: Well, that's the worst feeling ever.
0: You know, but I want to say shout outs to all the young people, especially from the TCIFA. There's a nice delegation from TCIFA attending World Cup.
4: Oh, yeah?
0: Oh, yeah. Pele is also there as well. Pele went up for the match between Haiti and Brazil. Over 100 plus persons from Turks and Caicos attended that game. Yeah.
4: This year?
0: Yeah.
4: Where
0: are you?
4: They didn't call me? I look at the tickets in Miami, and I was like, let me do this. $2,000.
3: Wow.
1: You went for support.
4: $2,000.
1: Went for support.
3: $2,000.
0: So, want to say good evening to Honorable Sharon Simons, listening to the show tonight. And to answer your question, she says, hey, guys, he played 6. He only won 1, which was the last World Cup.
4: Oh, okay. Mm-hmm. I looked at plays and not wins. Gotcha.
0: Yeah.
3: Thank you, honorable. Yeah.
0: Honorable.
3: He played the same amount as Messi, but he only won 1.
0: So, yeah, there you go. You know, but you it's hard to make the national team. Mm-mm-mm. You just don't make the national team just like that.
1: But the thing about him is that his name was never called for the national team until the last minute.
0: Yeah, I think it was him. I think it was him deciding if he would play or not. That's what I think. I could be very wrong, because you're a star player. You're playing for international clubs in Europe. You see where I'm going with that, mm-hmm. Kelsey and Sean?
3: Yeah, I mean,
0: Miami now. But remember, before that, he was playing in Europe. Mm-hmm. After a while, you start looking at your body and trying to figure out, can I? Could I?
4: Yep.
0: Should I?
4: Especially at 38. That's a lot of running around for a 38-year-old.
0: Exactly.
4: You might as well have twins.
0: And so now your country is going to look at you and say, hey, we don't have any star player. We need to have this opportunity again, and we need you.
4: I mean, look at Ronaldo.
0: So it probably took a lot of decision before.
4: Saudi Arabia bought that man in and paid him $300 million a year.
3: That's some serious cash. $300 million. Wow.
4: And build a $1 billion stadium? That's ridiculous, man. So think about it. One man, one stadium. You're already $1.3 billion invested. You didn't pay the rest of the team and the organization yet. That's crazy.
0: Welcome to world. Welcome to football.
4: Crazy.
1: How much is it?
4: He gets $300 million a year. Untaxed.
0: Ah.
4: Untaxed. Messi come over here, play, he had $150 million tax on Florida State Ball's taxes. Yeah.
0: But so, again, did he come home closer to be where he could fly to Argentina and go back and forth?
4: You probably.
0: Know, as opposed to Europe, yeah. You know? So those probably. Are all
4: He's factors. Still going to fly private. So.
0: Well, yeah, that's true.
4: You know?
2: Why not? Yeah. $150
4: million? $300 million on tax.
2: Take the $50 million, do as you like.
4: That's legal?
0: Listen.
3: You can take $75 million.
0: In the Caribbean, we don't seem to realize how serious these figures are. You know, I looked at one of the
4: our GDP.
0: Yeah.
4: That's like half our GDP.
3: Yeah, trust me. Money like that, you'd be set.
4: We'll be big as a country in 1 year.
0: Yeah.
3: Money like that, you'd be set.
4: Man,
3: you could jump on your big boat and go fishing after that.
4: You are the lottery.
0: Yeah. That's good. Yeah. So we won't be back next week. You know, graduations are coming up, mm-hmm. and then it's a bit of summer break. But we're looking at restarting in August.
4: Are we taking a break?
0: When was the last time we saw you again?
3: I know, right?
2: That's why I'm telling Chris, you know, I know we're off next.
0: Are you off? Are you off?
2: Not until July 21st.
0: Oh,
4: birthday.
2: Okay. So, definitely we could be back before that.
3: We're showing you a July baby.
2: one week off for graduation, you come back the following week.
4: Yeah, that's school closed, you know, we're free now.
0: So, so now you're saying you're free. Brooks, are you here?
3: Yeah, I can be here.
0: All right.
3: Okay. Hey, July coming up, man. It's the best month of the year.
2: Yes,
0: it is. Yeah. All right. We'll see what we can arrange for you guys. Yeah. All right.
4: So, it's probably a blonde question, right? But the car show that happened this weekend.
0: Ah, yes. I forgot about that.
4: Should that be considered as
0: sports?
4: Part of our...
0: Yes. It should be.
4: Okay. So, I was there.
0: Talk about it.
4: Yeah. Turks and Caicos is developing.
0: Yes. Nice cars. Lots of high-intense engines.
4: This is the
0: engines.
4: Fifth year for the Hot Summer Car Show, and they've already outgrown the space.
0: Yes, I saw that.
4: It was a lot enormous. Of cars.
0: Yeah.
4: And when I got into traffic on my way there, I was on the side of a... What's the name again? A Maybach.
0: Mm-hmm.
4: Nice. Candy black pink extended.
0: I won't tell you who owns it, but anyway, keep
4: and
0: going.
4: And then behind it was another Benz, and then you get inside and there's like sports cars and loud mufflers and
0: sound systems.
4: The female side, mm-hmm. they're rating the best female vehicle, and you got interiors. There was a car with a fish tank. The trunk was pop up, it had a TV at the back, and it had water pouring into a fish tank that was built into the base of the car.
0: Wow.
4: In Turks.
0: Wow.
4: And full interior, full customization, and they got trophies all night.
0: Yeah.
4: It was quite an impressive night. You got drop-top cars, trucks, you need classics. There are a couple of classic vehicles out there, like 1950s and that kind of thing. And
0: mm-hmm.
4: It was a pretty impressive event, and I think next year...
0: We should go next year.
4: I think this event, definitely. I think this event is going to encourage people to buy certain things because
0: yes.
4: they want to participate.
0: Right.
4: And they want to be the ones who come out there and be the oohs and the ahs.
0: Mm-hmm.
4: That was pretty impressive. And when it ended, I would probably say there was maybe 2,000 people out there. But when it ended... On the street, they started doing car activity.
0: Yes, activity.
4: Car activity.
0: Thank you for saying it that way. Activity.
4: And that became the show.
0: And Fast and Furious.
4: The authorities were there, and they let the show happen.
0: Nice.
4: It was a pleasant evening. No incidents happened. I'm sure the vendors probably sold out of everything they had. They had kids entertainment, not like the bounce houses, but they had face painting and this arcade kind of game where you get inside and it rotates and the whole nine,
0: mm-hmm.
4: and it was very family oriented, and you could tell because the kids were out there in groups of hundreds.
0: Yeah.
2: If you haven't heard, pro is the city.
4: That sure is.
0: But I said if you didn't that. Know, now I you know. Said that more than now 15 you know. Years ago.
4: Man, and this is one of those events where you felt like everybody came out.
0: Yeah,
4: I saw a couple of Grammys out there, and they, I'm like.
2: Oh, I used to love that kind of stuff, you know.
4: That's yeah. man.
2: If that used to happen
4: so
2: back
4: cool.
2: in my day, I guarantee I would have won it.
4: Yeah. Oh, yeah, there well, you go.
2: I had a Grand Am, man.
4: There
2: I,
4: you
2: I
4: go.
2: I had top of the,
4: oh, yeah?
2: Top of the line Grand Am one time.
4: Check him out. You can find that?
2: Not now. I mean, you saw that. You see that Ford truck, a hatchback that I bought one time? It's still here. The guy still owns it. He just, that have the real leather seats and interior. Yeah, I used to love those kind of things.
4: Man.
2: I had the muffler that came out of the back of it.
4: Yeah. You didn't need much them days.
2: No, but you know, we never had no show. We had a show, I'd win that hands down.
4: Of course.
2: With that truck, for sure.
4: Not much people was doing that.
2: Yeah,
4: factory.
2: Yeah, but you know, now I'm old enough, so I don't get into that no more.
4: Oh, man, you might.
2: I used to love that. I used to love that kind of thing.
4: But I think Dan Hartling actually had one of his vehicles in it last year.
2: And then nobody, I guarantee you, nobody would have beat Flyer. I was crazy at the wheel. Crazy. Yeah. Driving. And that, you know, but back in the day, we never do stuff but like
4: his
2: that.
4: Son had a,
2: but we used to do crazy stuff.
4: Mm-hmm.
2: You know?
4: Yeah.
2: So, you know. So
4: it was impressive.
2: It was always was here, but we never had a show.
4: Yeah. Mm-hmm.
2: You know, we used to fix up our cars, like we fix up our boats
4: mm-hmm.
2: and
4: mm-hmm.
2: stuff like that. So now our children and our children's children mm-hmm. and all these other facts, they into,
4: yeah.
2: look at these boats now.
4: Yep,
2: and someone said to me, my boat got beat. I yucking those engines off, and I put in 3,300 mercuries. And I'm like, do you know what one of them costs? He said, money's not a problem. I said, excuse me, Dan. Excuse. He pulling off his engines and putting three. Yeah. He said, I would never get beat again.
4: Just to win a race.
2: I'm like, dude, that's, you sound like us. Maybe we should put aviation fuel in our.
4: There you go.
0: No, but they have nitrous. They have nitrous.
2: Yep. Now they move up to that.
0: Yeah, they move up to nitrous. Nitrous.
2: I don't like, you know, we thought we was the hottest thing.
0: These fellas
2: make us look like chump change.
4: I'm telling you, man.
2: Yeah, seriously. He taking off his three engines and putting on 3,300 mercuries.
4: Mm. Mm-hmm.
2: And I said, do you know the cost? He said, money's not a problem. I said, okay, excuse me, sir.
4: Man, I'm telling you, it's...
2: Kelsey, hear that?
3: Man, the man say money's not a problem, so he must
2: these
3: know.
2: These fellas said they're putting money into what they love.
4: Yeah, correct.
0: Well, as to speak about boats for a quick second, don't forget the poker run is coming up.
4: True.
0: As well, too.
4: Yeah.
0: So
4: yeah.
0: A lot of fantastic boats are going to be in the water with high engines.
4: They should do races around that time, too.
0: Yeah.
4: Maybe they do. I don't know.
0: Yeah.
4: Not in the boating community, but...
0: Yeah,
4: maybe they do.
2: And I mean, we used to do amazing things. I remember going to Sidekicks one time with that cat, that 30-foot cat. My God,
0: the catamaran, nice.
2: Fly was driving at the time, and only thing was in the water was the prop.
0: Yeah.
2: We got to Sidekicks in minutes. I mean, it was like
0: wow.
2: And you know, Guy, the joke for that is that we had. The young man from Wheeling, Greg Lightburn. Greg was in the boat, and then we get the Sarkega grad, say, yo, thank you very much, but I'll catch the plane back down.
4: Hey,
0: oh no! Yeah, you don't know how to handle that boat.
2: You couldn't turn your head, dude. Once you're looking,
0: yeah.
2: You could not move. You couldn't turn your head. That would about to strip your neck right off.
0: Yeah.
2: So you had. So he and I said to him, "Do not turn your head. You have to just keep looking and focus. You have his gear on and everything."
4: Run, man.
2: But he said, "Thank you very much. I'll catch the plane back down."
4: Yeah.
2: I mean, and these young boys, we thought we were crazy. I mean, Carl Simmons was one mad fella at that wheel. I could imagine his sisters in the boat, and since Anthea was like up and down, I fly your sisters in the boat.
4: Yep.
2: He ain't letting that wheel go, Kelsey.
4: Passion.
2: That power was down, and then he came to Provo real quick.
4: Mm-hmm.
2: You know, and it's just a sad no thank you, never mind. Not another ride. Mm. It was crazy at that wheel, man. Fly was crazy at that wheel. But now these guys make us look like chump change.
0: Yeah.
2: We thought air fuel and the stuff like that was the thing. And look, there's nothing.
0: Yes, it is.
2: Look at the cars on the street now.
4: I'm telling you, it's.
0: I hope the roads can be fixed. And I think that, coming back to the cars for a quick second, It is sad. I'm going to say it this way. It is sad when you want to invest in a very nice car. Very nice car. A special car, Kelsey. But because of certain dips in the road, you can't really drive accordingly to how you would like to let the car breathe. For want of a better way of saying that, right? It is sad. And if you look at the roads, you're seeing a lot of gravel and bolts. I've seen a bolt on the road, and every time I pass it, I'm counting. This is almost the fourth month, and that bolt is still in the same spot on the road.
4: I mean,
0: bolt. I'm not talking a nail, you know. A big bolt that if that got into your tire, you're literally getting a new
4: tire. At least
0: tire.
4: You just see it on the road. When I see
0: I
4: it,
0: see it.
4: When I see it, it's already in my tire.
0: Oh wow!
4: Already in my diary.
1: Anyone remember that when Honorable Michael Missick wanted to make Blue Heels?
0: Yeah. I remember. I was all for that.
1: You could imagine.
0: I kid you not. I wanted that to happen.
1: You could imagine our young boys today having that kind of track.
0: NASCAR.
1: Oh, Jesus.
4: No.
0: Formula One. Formula One. Yeah. That's it. Yeah, it was Formula. It was F1. Yeah.
4: Yeah. That would have been.
0: That was a great idea.
4: So I attended it in.
0: Great idea.
1: It was a good vision, eh?
4: The conversation but it never came happened. Up as to why are we not entertaining it again?
1: That was a good vision.
0: I think we should. Down.
4: I don't know if we can.
0: No, we can't now. We out of land. I think we could.
4: We don't have the accommodation.
0: You mean for hotels?
4: That event bought 300,
0: didn't you see those three hotels going up?
4: That event brought 300,000 people to Miami.
1: Oh, yeah.
0: We have the rooms.
4: We can't sustain 300,000 people from.
0: We have rooms.
4: We probably could do 25,000 max.
1: We host who we can host. That's it.
4: Man,
1: take who we can take.
4: That's it.
1: Hey, you know what? No, not really.
0: No,
1: a lot of boats.
0: You have North Caicos Hotel and you have South Caicos.
1: Yeah, bring a lot of boats.
4: We
1: bring
4: have
1: their boats in.
4: Rooms to do 300,000 people.
0: I mean, we'd have to ask TCHTA.
1: We don't have that. We don't have that.
4: Being at the system, the roads.
1: No, we're close to that.
4: Every restaurant we went to in Miami the weekend,
1: it's full.
4: We couldn't get in.
1: You couldn't
4: in
1: even,
4: Miami.
1: Hold on, you couldn't
4: like
1: even get a 3, rental car.
4: 3,000 restaurants.
1: He's right. I was there
4: that
1: was the weekend.
4: Crazy, man.
1: If we didn't book a car in advance, you couldn't get a rental car.
0: Well,
1: I didn't get the car.
0: The rental, I understand.
1: I didn't get the car that I wanted. The guy said, "Take this, boy." That's it. The guy said, "Mr. Bean, take this."
4: Crazy.
1: We sorry.
4: That's ridiculous. That's like,
1: so I understand. I was there that weekend.
4: This thing over for this done outgoing, but. Those days, I think it wasn't as hot as it is now.
0: Right.
4: So we could have sustained it then, which would have been brilliant for the country.
0: Yeah.
4: But now,
1: you can't get out of Blue Hills.
4: You can't get out of Blue Hills now.
0: Much
4: so
0: less.
4: Imagine that type of pressure on Blue Hills.
0: No, we would need more roads. That's true. We would need more roads.
1: Back to the conversation. Nowadays, our young boys, they take it to a different level.
0: Yeah.
1: I mean, really to a different level. Yeah. I mean, when you look at the vehicles that they bring out to the show, how custom made. I mean, as you can remember their mindset and their thinking that goes into customizing their vehicle.
4: It's creativity. It's art.
1: Yeah, that's it. You know, and you got to give it to them because I remember last year, someone in the Caribbean said, "God, is this Turks and Caicos?" And I said, "Yep, that's Turks and Caicos."
0: Up.
1: And this year is even better, much better.
0: There was a car out there. With white leather seats. I don't know if you saw that one. And the stitching on it was a different color. It was the most beautiful thing.
4: Oh, that sounds nice.
0: Yeah.
4: It was I didn't see that one.
1: What was that car that they bought from Mervyn?
0: I don't know. What kind of car was that Mervyn had?
1: That was custom made. I know that he bought it. He custom made his vehicle.
0: It's a beautiful. Listen, and the lights inside.
1: And someone bought it, you know.
0: Okay, so maybe that's it.
1: So that's the kind of money these fellas playing with.
0: Yeah, I hear you.
1: Yeah, and there was no chump change car.
4: Yeah, but the Maybach stole the show.
0: Of course, the Maybach would steal the show.
4: The Maybach. People were standing off outside.
1: Yeah,
4: and then the Maybach arrived.
0: Wow.
4: And it bought everybody inside.
1: It's the design that went into it. And it's custom
4: made.
0: You don't see the Maybach here.
4: You don't.
0: I think that is parked in a garage somewhere.
1: Where do you get that from?
0: Whose car is that?
1: I mean, you think they did it away and bring it in a container?
4: It's been here. I don't remember it being that color. So maybe some work was done to it.
0: Okay.
4: But it looks beautiful. So it's a beautiful car.
1: But Kim Odom has done some good work down the road. You know that, right?
4: Yeah,
1: just some very good work.
4: Maybe some good stuff.
1: And then you got some other guys who into boats. They do some good work on cars.
4: The boats as well.
1: Yeah, and they do little fixes on their cars. So.
4: Yeah, man. So.
0: Kelsey, you need to bring your car down here.
3: I guess so. Car, scooter, whatever, man. Look like they do it all.
4: Muscle car.
1: We are gonna see some good action on boats as the show coming up.
0: The
1: poker run.
0: Yeah, I know.
1: And you're gonna see some
0: poker run brings out some really nice boats.
3: Yeah.
0: Some cigarettes and stuff.
3: Yeah.
0: Those boats.
4: Pity we don't have a marina where they can all just be lined off.
0: Yeah.
4: And you can walk around and observe, take photos.
1: Well, poker run have that. Poker run goes to different spots where park. Where they park and they allow the persons in that area to make some mm-hmm. money. So you can line up your boat there and take
0: pictures too. Yeah.
4: But I think they can monetize it too, right? Because a lot of people don't get a chance to ride and participate.
0: Right.
4: So instead of, I think they could say at each location we're going to stop and pick up 10. Here's the price you pay to enjoy the ride.
0: Okay, that's where you're going with
4: that.
0: Yeah. Well, the organizers, you never know.
4: Yeah, it's a good opportunity.
1: We do some good stuff here in TI. Just that a lot of us don't have the time to enjoy it.
4: True, this is true.
1: And that is the part of it, you know. So you can't say you can do it on a holiday weekend because the holiday weekend is so packed.
0: Yeah.
1: And then we have a tendency of
4: flying off.
1: You got it. You know what you're gonna say.
4: Yep.
1: So you need to make the most of it with the people while they're here.
0: No, I agree.
1: When you say holiday talks and Cayman Islands is fine
0: fly
1: money.
0: Out, yeah.
1: I know where this fine is money from, but it's fine money.
4: Boy, trust me. They could find it.
0: You know. But I want to say shout outs to the organizers of the car show. I wish we could have gotten you on radio. It would have been cool to have talked about it. What it took to organize a show of that magnitude.
4: Yeah.
0: The types of cars that you wanted involved.
4: Yeah,
0: and maybe
4: show.
0: I should ask Super Pete because he was MC.
4: There you go.
0: Yeah, he was the MC. And so, you know, we could arrange for that to happen.
1: Yeah. The poker run, we can ask Foggy and his team. Foggy was right over here.
0: Right.
1: And ask him if he could come and talk on the show before we.
0: He's one of the organizers, I think.
1: He's the president.
0: Yeah, there you go.
1: The boat club.
0: Yeah.
1: So, yeah. Bring him and his team in and talk about that. Mm. Poker run. The poker run is a. They actually went to the BBI for their poker run.
0: Nice.
1: So they're I think they're now a brother sister thing. They're the mm-hmm. BVI and Turks and Caicos for the poker run.
0: Yeah.
4: BCI
0: and BVI is the boating capital of the Caribbean.
1: Jesus. Yeah. So you see those boats, man?
0: Oh yeah, I know.
1: I thought at one time we had a lot of boats.
0: No, not even a fraction.
1: I turned around. I said, oh no.
0: No, not boats. Even a fraction. The BVI beats out the entire Caribbean.
4: Yeah, because they got a lot of registrations down there as well.
0: Yeah.
1: Listen to me. I've been a few places in the Caribbean, and I know we make a lot of noise about ping, ping, ping. Am I really in BVI? Or am I really? Well, you're ping, ping, ping, ping, ping, ping. And I'm like, oh, God.
0: Yeah.
1: it's a Caribbean, like, you know, they... They went down to the Dominican Republic and bring their own version.
0: Well, remember, Puerto Rico is just a stone throw.
1: Yeah.
0: So you just jump on the boat from Puerto Rico.
1: That whole area right there and no, BVI seriously. Down the road there, ping, all ping, that is ping, ping, ping.
0: Puerto Rico is right up the road. I kid you
1: and
0: not.
1: I'm like, okay. I say, okay, then. You know, it's the same thing in the USVI. Ping, same ping, thing ping. In the USVI, mm-hmm. man.
0: I know.
1: And I'm like, okay, guys, you can speak a bit of English to me, please. So, Kelsey, you know, we think we got it bad in Turks and Caicos Island. Nah, man, we okay.
0: Yeah.
4: Ping, yeah. ping, ping.
1: Mm-hmm.
0: Anyway, gentlemen, any closing remarks? I'll start with Kelsey Brooks. Kelsey, we're seeing the last night now for the draft. The things are in full swing from what I can see. How do you think?
4: This is DeRon last year that LeBron's son got it selected.
0: Yeah, Bronny.
4: Yeah, last round.
3: All right, Mr. Bassett, am I allowed to speak now?
4: Yeah, man.
3: Can I speak now? Sure. You sure? I just want to make sure. Normally when I watch the draft, it'd be most of them guys from that was showcasing more in college, but I didn't see nobody from Michigan. Did you guys see anybody from Michigan? And you know Michigan won the championship.
4: What they saw in the first round?
3: I didn't see. Well, I was looking at part of the first round, but I saw somebody from UNC, Duke, BYU, and several others. But I didn't see like a standout player from Michigan.
4: Pick.
3: Oh, number nine.
2: I thought I saw somebody.
4: The number nine pick that went to Dallas.
3: No, okay. I probably overlooked that because I was just looking at it. I probably overlooked that. But for me, I mean, yes, you get drafted, but I mean, the work doesn't start until training camp, you know? And then some of these athletes, we don't really see them showcase their talent until I would say like midway into the season. Last year was Dylan Hopper for me. Dylan Hopper, he was a rookie and he ran all the way to the finals. And, you know, he actually had a chance to play for a championship his first year in the league.
4: Yeah,
3: but you don't see things like that all the time. But normally you will see, like, athletes coming in ready to play, but, you know, they're not NBA ready. And, of course, it's going to take them like 2-3 years. Maybe sometimes you might find one or two. That are quite NBA ready, you know, that can take their team to the next level. But most of the time, it's just, you know, guys getting to the NBA, and I would say it takes them about 2 to 3 years before you really see that product that you was looking for. But, you know, a lot of guys in the draft, you see the potential, but of course, you know, some of them develop quicker than others. Some of them coming ready to play, and some of them are not. So all I gotta say is, you know, let's see how it works out, man. Because you know, I was looking at some of the guys from the first round. You know, I've heard what the analysts had to say about them, and of course they look good playing against college players. But you know, I want to see how they feel against professionals, NBA players, and stuff like that. So you know, I can't wait till October to see, you know, how they're gonna handle. Not only playing with college players, but also, you know, going in there and playing on the NBA level as a career.
0: All right. Thank you very much for that. Kelsey, we unfortunately have to wrap up real quick because the gospel train is now ready. But Sean, it was just good having you back. Any quick last remarks?
4: Nothing else to add to what Brooks added to. It's a very great sports time. Happy to be an observer and a spectator, and happy to be here.
0: A commentator.
4: And happy to be here to add my views and observations as well.
0: All right, perfect. All right, so this is how we will wind down Sports Watch. And so when we're back in another couple of weeks, you'll be hearing a little bit more about World Cup and, of course, the draft among some of the summer camps and more. So on behalf of the entire team here at Sports Watch, I'm Chris Jarrett. Have yourselves a good evening.
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6: Welcome to the big show.

Yeah, just bear with me, right? I got things up and running here on the gospel train. Blessings to each and every one of you who have a lock, right? Just running into some technical difficulties. Correct this and then we're going to get rolling. But just sit back, relax, and enjoy some nice gospel music.

Celeste, what's up, girl? 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A lot to the gospel train here in Turks and Caicos. I want Jesus. Shout out my brothers in Brazil. How you guys doing? 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You in the house?

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0: word from Beverly Crawford. Come on, everybody. Give it to him.
1: Yes, I know he lives within my heart today. He indeed lives within my heart. I want to thank each and every one of you for stopping by and spending this time here with me on the Gospel Train. You're listening to the Gospel Train with your host, Ryan Williams. I'm so sorry for the technical difficulties. So I just had to get rolling in spite of things not going to according as planned. These are equipments and tools that we use, and sometimes they just don't work the way that you want them to. But you know, but to God be the glory for the great things that he has done. I could have just packed up and say, you know, things are not working the way I needed to. I'm not getting my equipment set up the way I wanted to. And I could have just packed up and call it a night. Because as you can see, I came straight from choir rehearsal and work and having retune. And yeah, but to God be the glory for the great things he has done. I want to just say a big welcome to each and every one of you. Go ahead and share that link and let others know that the Gospel Train is on, and we're going to have an awesome time. We're going to spend this time with God, and the numbers to call us 1-900-222-2007 or 946-2007. Call up your friend or neighbor. Let them know that the Gospel Train is on. We are here live in direct. How you doing, Auntie Sheila? I want to give a big shout out to you. Celeste girl, how you doing? Auntie Rosie, blessings to you. I think I saw Aldine log in earlier. I want to give a big shout out to all you guys, especially you who in the U.S. You got a lock to the Gospel Train, right? How you doing to, I see my boy Valentino is logged in. And my beautiful mom, Enid, how you doing? Blessings to you. To Vanice Salva. I want to give a big shout out to all of you who have locked the Gospel Train so far. Go ahead and share that link and let others know the Gospel Train is on. I'm so sorry for the late start, but let's get cracking here. Adele, how you doing? Blessings to you. Let's get started. You know we got.

Yes, indeed. You're awesome, right? You're awesome because you know my name. Asher Cubs. He knows my name. Do he know your name? They say, depart from me, I know you not. Well done, thy good and faithful servant. What words would you hear? You have to leave this world tonight. It all depends on you, right? Let's go, Tasha.

Yes, Father. Oh, how you walk with me. How you talk with me. It is so amazing that, you know, you call me friend. Oh, it's so great that you call me your own. And Father God, I'm so grateful because of who you are and what you are and the way that your grace and mercy is so sufficient. It's renewed every morning, every day, just for poor little me who turned my back on you so many times, and you would have to come back and you would have to forgive me, Father God, for the sins that are known and unknown, because we are indeed an imperfect people living in an imperfect world. But as long as we continue to trust in God, and as before, we get up and brush off and recognize what we did was not of you, and we ask you for your forgiveness and move on. And Father God, I just want to thank you for each and every one of you who have a lock. Go ahead and share that link. Go ahead and call a friend and neighbor. Let them know that the gospel train is on. We're live here and direct. And let's continue with more music here on the gospel train. Let's go.

put it up right now. He loved you, right? You love me too much. Oh. Get your praise, your worship on. Oh. He loved you too much to let you go. Oh. He really cares about you, right?

Yes, Father, you love me too much. Too much, oh, excess love, oh, Father God, thank you for who you are. Thank you for your love. I want to give a big shout out to all of you who have a lock to the Gospel Train. I continue to share that link and let others know that the Gospel Train is on. Lydia, how you doing? Andrea, what's up? How you doing? Blessings to each and every one of you who have a lock. Continue with more music here. A big shout out to the Turks and Caicos National Choir. As we get ready for Turks and Caicos Prayer Breakfast, big ups to all of you, right? Hey, Elaine, how you doing, girl?

has led my life. Oh Lord, just praise you, just praise you, just praise you. Christine, how you doing? I want to give a big shout out to all of you who are out on medical leave, and wherever you are in Jamaica, Cayman, Colombia, wherever you have a lock tonight. I pray your strength in the Lord. I pray healing over your body. And there are a number of you who are out, Shawnee, I see you in Jamaica. Blessings to you. I pray your strength in God. And I pray that God will continue to guide you and heal your body if you're out there on medical leave. And each and every one of you, Cayman, wherever you are, the Bahamas, whatever you're doing, just remember God and all you do. Just keep trusting him day by day and let him just take care of whatever situation, whatever ailments that you might be experiencing or going through. I just want to shout out to Miss Leigh and Jolly, Miss Leigh and Swan, to Mother DC. How you doing, Mother DC? To Miss Gertrude, I pray your strength in the Lord. I pray your strength to my brother Joseph Dickerson. How you doing? I understood you stopped by to check me out last week. I am so sorry, but happy belated Father's Day to you. Blessings to you, bro. To Foggy and the crew, how you guys doing? To Venti and the crew, how you guys doing? Blessings to each and every one of you. To Reed. Reed, I call your name on the show every week. How you doing, Reed and Jenna Reed? And to Miss Kathleen, blessings to you. To Miss Eleanor and Mr. Austin Ingram, how you guys doing? Blessings to Miss Lorna James and Lillian and the crew down there. By North School, all you Cabrina and all you guys down in that area, how you doing? To Auntie Irene, Auntie Iris, to Batty, how you doing, girl? To Miss Sarah Wilson and the Curry, blessings to you. Pray your strength in God. To Miss Vera, to Miss Leanne, Miss Leanne, thank you. Bless you. I pray your strength in the Lord. To Miss Lucinda, how you guys doing? Blessings to each and every one of you. To the McIntosh sisters in North Caicos, how you guys doing? To Marjorie, Marjorie girl, what's up? How you doing? To Miss Elaine Lyburn, to Miss Elaine Lewis, to Miss Elaine Forbes, blessings to you. Brother Rupert, bro, how you doing down there in North Caicos? To the McIntosh teachers, sisters in Mill Caicos, to the Hall family, to the D.C., and Midland, North Caicos and Twin Islands. What's up, brother? Blessings to you. To my listeners in South Caicos, Pastor Brentford Hall, blessings to you, bro. To my sister, Sherry May, and my brother Rupert, and all of you down there, Bishop Fulford in South Caicos, blessings to Saul Key. How you doing, Saul Key? Blessings to each and every one of you. My brother Newton, how you doing? And Ramfully, I want to give a big shout out to the McCartney brothers. How you guys doing? Blessings to you. To Anil Kevin. What's up, brother Kevin? Kevin McIntosh, Kevin McCartney, Cuff McCartney. Blessings to you guys. To Randy Bean. How you guys doing? To the brother. I was in a conversation yesterday, or the day before yesterday. And this brother, I'm trying to remember his name. Oh, Father, forgive me. I'm trying to remember his name. And he came on. I was talking to a friend. And the person said, I'm talking to Ryan. And he said, my boy Ryan from the Gospel Train, I listen to him every week. I look forward to the show. Brother, bless you. Thank you. Really appreciate your love, your support. Continue to pray for me as I do the same for you. I want to give a big shout out to the class of 96. How are you guys doing? I want to give a big shout out to the class of 2026. Big shout out to my daughter, who will be graduating this weekend. Emma, blessings to you. Pray your strength in the Lord, and to all the young people, our youth at Bible study ministry. As I start calling names, I want to leave somebody out, so I wouldn't do that. But you guys know yourselves. We love and appreciate you. To all the graduates throughout the length and breadth of this land, to all the schools, to the primary schools, to the higher schools. When I give a big shout out to Brianna, who is the valedictorian of the Turks and Caicos, who graduated with the highest
grade average in the Turks and Caicos on Discover Beach. Shout out to you. Blessings to you. And to all the valedictorians, salutatorians. I want to say big ups and graduate to you. To all the top 10 students, blessings to you. But to all you graduates, wherever you are, I pray you strengthen the Lord. You know, just remember God in everything you do. As you're about to leave whichever institution that you're leaving, your life is just beginning. You're just moving into a new phase. And to the young ones who live in primary school and going to the high school, it's another chapter that you are about to write in this book called Life. So just don't forget God in nothing. Always remember Him. Keep Him close. Talk to Him when you need to. Lean on Him when it's necessary. Trust Him. And have some a praying brother or sister that you can call on to pray with you and encourage you to pull you back when it's needed. Because trust me, there's times that you're going to need somebody to just pull you back and pull you back on the straight and narrow. But we're going to continue with more music on the gospel train. Let's keep our young people in prayer. Let's keep each other in prayer. Let's show love and support for each other. Let's learn to forgive. Let's move on. And so while we do that, we're going to ask our God to do this for us. And those of you who let me know that you listen into the Gospel Train Show, my Facebook page, I want to give you a shout out too. And you don't click the link so I can see that you're watching. Blessings to all of you, man, who are watching behind the scenes. Love you guys. Appreciate you. Thank you for stopping by. Let's go.

All right, Tucks and Kickers. Sorry about that. Sorry about that. Had a little technical difficulties, so I'm going to get right back to that song in a few. So, you know, you have to have a backup because these things do happen sometimes. So, let me just play this real quick.

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A building not made by hands, right? Does Father just keep us? Devil, you trying to mess this one up, right? Gonna keep rolling. Someone need to hear this tonight.

Yes, that old building not made by hands, right? It is indeed a building. I want to give a big shout out to some people who get a lock of the gospel train. How you doing, Linda? Hey, how you doing, Shavina? Hey, what's up, Laniqua? How you doing? Blessings to you, Stevania. Brielle, how you doing? Solace, what's up, girl? Greg, what's up, Greg? You back yet? I think you're out the country. Blessings to Ann Forbes. How you doing? Atsuni, blessings to you. To LaShonda Simmons, how you doing, girl? To Sunya Williams, how you doing? Blessings to my cousin Thea and Rose Bentley. What's up, guys? How you doing? Blessings to you, Astrid. How you? Oh, Miss Lorene Kennedy. Miss Lorene Smith. How you doing, Miss Lorene? Bianca, what's up, girl? Bianca, how you doing? Leandra Harvey, blessings to you, Rochelle. All of you who got a lock, right? Blessings to each and every one of you. Let's continue with more music here on the Gospel Train. Let's go.

I just stopped that right there real quick because, you know, as I think about, you know, what God has brought each and every one of us through, and I think about the graduates who are about to graduate and, you know, in a few days, I want you parents, guardians, wherever you are right now, if you're under the sound of my voice, you're listening to the song, I just want you to go ahead and I just want you to send up some praises to him. Because when you think about your child and what they experienced, what they went through over the years, and you see them that they're about to move on to this other step. And some of them, I guess they were told that they would never make it. Some of them didn't feel like they was going to make it. Some of them, had to deal with some sickness or been in a terrible accident. And you look at them today and you say, Father God, I just want to praise you. I just want to thank you because they're here. They're still here with us. And I'm still here. I'm still their biggest fan, their biggest supporter. So wherever you are, if you're under the sound of my voice and your child or you know a child, someone is about to graduate, I just want you to lift up some praise, to send up some thanks to God for your son, your daughter, your grandson, your granddaughter, your niece, your nephew, your goddaughter, your godson. Wherever you are right now, just sending up, whether it's primary school, high school, or wherever school, college, or wherever. Just say, Father, thank you for blessing them. Thank you for, you know, that I'm here because I'm here to witness this. I'm still here. I'm still among the land of the living. So, Father God, I just want to pause and say, I just want to praise you forever and ever for all you have done for me, for all you've done for my child, my grandchild, my niece, my nephew, my godchild. I just want to say thank you, Jesus, for blessing me and for blessing them. Let's go.

0: Yes, thank you, Father, for blessing me. 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Father God, I pray that you would keep them, God, and protect them. Thank you, Jesus, for just blessing me. How you doing, Brother Raymond? Blessings to you. Mother Lucille, how you doing? Blessings to you. I pray your strength in God. Thank you for stopping by and spending a little time with me. But let's go. We got to get some more music here on the Gospel Train.
1: Let me hear the worshipers.

0: He's here, right? You'll feel it. I'll get out of here soon. I know God is here. He's here with us every time. Even when we feel like he's not there, he's right there. Yes, it is. Spirit of the Lord is here. Look around. I feel it. He's right there with you right now. But I got your praise on.
1: The Spirit of the Lord is here. The Spirit of the Lord is here. The power of the Lord is here.
0: Hey, what's up, my people in DC? How you doing? You're locked to Gospel Train, right?
1: I feel it.
0: Palm Beach in the house. How you guys doing?
1: The power of the Lord.
0: New York and Josie.
1: The power of the Lord.
0: Let's go. Big up. Some Kegas National Choir, right?

a big shout out to you. 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Rhonda, how you doing? Rhonda Grant, right?

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Jehovah. 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Jehovah. 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

over here, you say, boy, you say. You say, boy, say. You say, boy.

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Pray that you have a blessed one. Thank you for stopping and spending the time with me. Shout out to you, Toonie and Audrey, Janet. Blessings to you guys, right? It's my time. Happy graduation. Congratulations to all you beautiful parents and students. Class of 2026. Blessings to you. Pray that if you haven't decided to do so yet, one day before a day too late, you'll ask him to come into your heart, your lives, and your soul. He'll save you. 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I love you, but God love you back. You have a blessed, a prosperous one. In Jesus' name.

0: There's no turning back, ending things here on The Gospel Train. I thank you for spending this time with me. Just by way of announcement, there'll be no Gospel Train next week due to the high school graduations that will be carried live here on Radio Turks and Caicos. So because of that, there will be no live Gospel Train next week. So I pray that you guys keep safe until we meet each other again, God's willing, in 2 weeks. Bless and have an awesome day.
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0: Praise the Lord. Welcome to our Father's Day special on our program. Take time to pray with Pastor Emerita Mary Forbes. Today we celebrate Father's Day, a very, very special day. Happy Father's Day to all our wonderful fathers. Special Father's Day greeting to my husband, William Darius Forbes, and my son, Jared Forbes. We salute our fathers in Grand Turk, Salt Key, South Caicos, Mill Caicos, North Caicos, Providenciales, as well as our Keys. We give God thanks for all of you, our fathers, and for the many lives you have positively influenced and continue to influence. We value the role that has been given to you by Almighty God. Proverbs chapter 20, verse 7 says, "The just man walks in his integrity. His children are blessed after him." This verse emphasizes the lasting impact of a righteous father on his family, showing that integrity brings blessing to children. Ephesians chapter 6, verse 4 says, "And ye fathers, provoke not your children to wrath, but bring them up in the nurture and the admonition of the Lord." Psalm 103, verse 13, "Like as a father pities children, so the Lord pities them that fear him." Proverbs chapter 22, verse 6, "Train up a child in the way he should go, and when he is old, he will not depart from it." Praise the name of the Lord. These are some really, really powerful scriptures that we are sharing with you this evening. Colossians chapter 3, verse 21, "Fathers, provoke not your children to anger, lest they be discouraged." Proverbs chapter 23, verse 24, "The father of the righteous shall greatly rejoice, and he that begetteth a wise child shall have joy of him." Blessed be the name of the Lord. In Exodus chapter 20, verse 12, the word of God says, "Honor your father and your mother, that your days may be long upon the land which the Lord your God gives you." Psalms 127, verse 3 to 5 says, "Lo, children are an heritage of the Lord, and the fruit of the womb is his reward." Children are a blessing, and fathers are entrusted with their care. Genesis chapter 18, verse 19, "For I know him, that he will command his children and his household after him, and they shall keep the way of the Lord to do justice and judgment." Fathers are called to lead their household in righteousness. Praise the name of the Lord. And so we pray God's blessings on each one of you listening in this evening. For our Father's Day special, we have several guests, and we say welcome to all of you. We will start off with special tributes for fathers by some of our children. The first tribute will be by young Eli Centillion, then Raya Williams and Zora Ramming. This will be followed by Sequoia and Maya Lewis. Then a tribute by Aiden and Andre Smith. We also have Pastor Nancy Hamilton who will be doing a tribute. And then Pastor Bradley Henfield from Community Fellowship Center in Providenciales. He will be doing a special prayer for fathers. And we will close out with Sister Margaret Fulford, who will be singing a tribute for fathers, a special tribute in song. So you be blessed in the presence of the Lord. Fathers, you be blessed in the presence of the Lord. Amen.
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0: A Father's Day tribute. Greetings, everyone. My name is Raya Williams.
1: And Zora Andrea Ramey.
0: The Bible says in Proverbs chapter 20, verse 7, the righteous man walked in his integrity. His children are blessed after him. And in Proverbs 17, verse 6, the children's children are the crown of old men, and the glory of children are in their fathers.
1: Today, we would like to say a special happy Father's Day to all the fathers, grandfathers, stepfathers, uncles, godfathers, and father figure.
0: Thank you for the love you show us every day. Thank you for working hard, helping us, encouraging us, and making us laugh when we need it most.
1: Thank you for teaching us right from wrong, carrying us at school and sports, and being there when we needed a helping hand or a listening ear.
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1: On this Father's Day, we pray that God will bless you with good health, happiness, strength, and many reasons to smile.
0: Happy Father's Day to our daddies, Ryan Williams
1: and Jamar Rami.
0: And thank you for being our heroes. We love you. Happy Father's Day, and may God bless us all.
2: This is a tribute for Father's Day. And this is for all the dads, and my dad especially.

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1: Dave,
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1: Today, we celebrate and honor your love, guidance, sacrifice, and unwavering support. 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
3: God's word reminds us in Proverbs 20, verse 7, "The righteous man walketh in his integrity. His children are blessed after him."
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3: Happy Father's Day, and may the Lord's favor rest upon you today and always.
4: This is Pastor Nancy Hamilton from the Church of God of Prophecy in Grand Turk. I am so pleased to salute all fathers on this Father's Day. Happy Father's Day to all of you dads in Turks and Caicos Islands and around the world. I salute you today. You have been made by God to fill a role that only you can fill. Your role is foundational and irreplaceable. Dads, you cannot do mommy things. Your physique, your voice is especially designed by God. Your hugs and corrections are all important to your children, and your children count on you a lot. Psalms 103:13 says, "As a father has compassion on his children, so the Lord has compassion on those who fear him." Dads, your laughter and love make your house a home. Jacob loved his son Joseph so much and made him a coat of many colors. The father of the prodigal son loved his son, that he never gave up on him, although he strayed away from his teachings. So fathers, today, remember your role. As a father, be the best dad to your children you can be. You will reap a bountiful harvest of love and respect from them. I wish for you a beautiful, happy Father's Day, and may God bless you.
5: Good morning, Pastor Mary, the host of this program. Good morning, ladies and gentlemen across the Turks and Caicos Islands, especially fathers on this Father's Day. I would like to take this opportunity, first of all, to say happy Father's Day to all the fathers across the Turks and Caicos Islands, and to wish that you would have precious moments with your children, and that you would create great memories, and that you would be able also to leave a legacy for your children to follow, especially a godly legacy. I've been asked this morning to say a prayer for fathers, and so I want to do that, and just to celebrate with the fathers all across the country as we look to God in prayer. Let us pray. Heavenly Father, we thank you for this day. We thank you for this time that we are able to broadcast our voices across the Turks and Caicos Islands and even around the world via radio. Thank you for Pastor Mary this morning as she leads this program. This morning, I pray for fathers all across the Turks and Caicos Islands. I thank you for blessing us with sons and daughters. I thank you for blessing us with our families. I thank you for the position that you have given us as the head of our homes. Father, I know that we have been given a tremendous responsibility. And Lord, I also know that many are challenged with this responsibility. And Lord, some fathers are not available to their children, are not able to lead their children because they are absent from their lives. This morning, I pray in the name of Jesus that even where fathers are present or absent from the homes of their children, that they would not be absent from their lives. I pray, Lord, that fathers would take responsibility for nurturing their children, for guiding their children, for teaching their children. I pray for the salvation of fathers across this country, because I know, Lord, that your word gives us guidance and gives us our direction in life. If we would know Jesus Christ as our Lord and Savior, your word would mean much more to us. We will spend time reading the Bible. We will spend time in prayer. And we will be able to draw close to you, our Heavenly Father, so that we would be able to learn more of you and from you. Lord, I pray that children would be able to embrace their fathers, see their fathers, talk with their fathers, and learn from their fathers the things, Lord, that would make their lives better. So I pray for fathers to be good examples to their sons in particular, and also good examples to their daughters as to how a man should treat a woman, to their sons, how a man should be a leader in his home and in his community, how a man should have love for his wife, love for his children, and love for his community. I pray, Father, in the name of Jesus, that our fathers would return to church. We see our churches across the country have many women, but in comparison, there are few men, there are few fathers who are attending church with their wives and with their children. Lord, there are also too many bad examples that men are setting for their children across this country. I pray, Lord, that you would bring about change of mind and change of heart. Lord, that you would cause us to see how you represent yourself to us as a father. You have taken responsibility for us. You have taken responsibility for our lives. You have been our Jehovah Jireh, our provider. You, Lord, have set the example of love for us, in that while we were astray from you in sin, you still laid down your life for us. You sent your son, Jesus Christ, to die for us, demonstrating your great love, your great compassion that you have for your children. And so I pray that across the Turks and Caicos Islands, Lord, especially as we are celebrating Father's Day, and some fathers will have opportunity to attend church, some will attend church, some will have special invitations that the churches will send out and they will be there. I pray that there will be messages from the pulpits across the Turks and Caicos Islands that will reach and touch the hearts of men across this country and draw them to you, draw them, oh God, to their responsibility as leaders in the church, leaders in the home, and leaders in the community. I pray that you would bless men with good health, with sound mind, with wisdom, with knowledge, with understanding, with compassion, and with love for their families. I ask, Lord, that you would cause there to be joy, celebration, happiness, peace surrounding the relationship between fathers and their children. And where those relationships have been broken in the past, I pray, Lord, that you would let these relationships be mended in Jesus' name. Thank you for this opportunity to pray And I pray that you would answer this prayer and we will see it manifested in the lives of many men across the Turks and Caicos Islands. In Jesus' name I pray. Amen.
6: Happy Father's Day to all fathers on this special day. For this is the day that the Lord has made. So rejoice and be glad. I hope this song will be a blessing to you all today as you celebrate and enjoy this day.

Amen and amen. As we come to the end of our Father's Day special, thanks so much, Eli. Thanks, Raya and Sora. Thanks, Sequoia and Ramiah. Thanks, Aiden and Andre. You all did a great job with your tributes. You have brought special joy to our fathers this evening. Thank you so very much, Pastor Nancy Hamilton, for your tribute. And thank you so very much, Pastor Bradley Henfield, for the special prayer for fathers. God hears and he answers prayer. Thank you, Sister Margaret Fulford, for your tribute in song. Fathers, continue to enjoy your special day. And now I will say the benediction. Fathers, the Lord bless you and keep you. Fathers, the Lord make his face to shine upon you. Fathers, the Lord be gracious to you. Fathers, the Lord lift up his countenance upon you and give you peace. Amen. Blessings, blessings, blessings. Amen, amen.

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2: Welcome to the magnificent program, Dynamic Touch. I am Apostle Cindy Jarrett. This program is inspired by God to reach, touch, elevate, deliver, and bring joy and laughter to the people of God, and especially those that have not yet considered inviting Him into their hearts as Lord and Savior. 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
3: Hallelujah. Hallelujah. You may be seated. You've been up for a minute. Amen. You've been up for a minute. Amen. Hallelujah. Give God glory today. Amen. I hope as you spoke today one to another, you were able to recognize your weakness. And we know that you have strength and weaknesses. Amen. But if your weakness is an offense to God, then you need to deal with the weakness. If your weakness is, I can't cook, that's a personal weakness, that's no offense to God. If your weakness is, I can't drive, that's a personal weakness that is to God. If your weakness is, I can't braid here, then that's a personal weakness to God. If your weakness, weakness to yourself and not to God. If your weakness is, God, I don't know how to put two pieces of clothes together because ain't nobody teach me how to dress, that is a personal weakness. That is not a weakness to God. Amen. But if your weakness is, God, I don't know how to come before you with a true heart every time, and I don't know how to give you glory all the time, and I don't know, then that is a weakness to you and to God. Let the church say amen. Mm-hmm. Amen. Amen. Let's go into the word. Mm-hmm. We rolling early today. Amen. Because I find out too often, I just like to follow God. I didn't come, amen, to bring your flesh, make your flesh feel good. Hallelujah. You want to put on a jumper song? You could do that after church or go home. When you're in the car, you could bongs, bongs, bongs, bongs, bongs, bongs, bong, bong, bong, bong, bong, bong, bong, bong. You could do that. Amen. But we come to deal with the spirit man. We come to deal with the whole man. Nobody wants to say praise the Lord. Nobody wants to say hallelujah. I can't hear everybody in here. Your mouth's silent. I let somebody say praise the Lord. We're going in the book of 2 Kings, the 5th chapter. And we are reading from Verse 1-5. Great is thy faithfulness,

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Everybody else should be on their feet by now. Hallelujah. Great is thy faithfulness. Great is your faithfulness. Morning, this morning, new mercies I saw. Someone didn't see this today. And all that I needed my children protected. I need

it. The problem is we start thinking what we need outside of that. To have things and not have God is a problem. Yeah, that's only one. To have everything you want and not have life. To have everything you want and to be hooked up to a hospital bed. Hey, all that.

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He don't need your recognition to be faithful. He will rise up a rock. Hallelujah. To say he's faithful. The mountains will bow down and say he's faithful. The ocean will clap their hands and say he's faithful. You ain't got to raise yours. You ain't got to say, God, you are faithful. But it doesn't make him no less faithful. I watched a funeral service yesterday, and I watched a preacher. He preached and talking about God is going to judge every one of us. Let me tell you, you will be judged. You'll be judged for your mouth closed. You'll be judged for the hands not clapping. You'll be judged for being so wicked and so ungrateful. You'll be judged because great is God's faithfulness. Some of us have it so good. We're not burying the dead. We're not hungry. We're not naked. We're not jobless. And yet we still don't say, great is thy faithfulness. It ain't gonna make God no less more faithful when I get a chance to announce to the world. And I have an opportunity, because see, I ain't foolish. I know I need God. You can't make me not open my mouth to God, no matter what you do. You can't tick me off enough to come in God's house and shut my mouth. You kids, I'm telling you, there's nothing you can do. Even when death, hallelujah, when my sister died, I came in here, sister, great is thy faithfulness. When my nephew got killed, I still said, great is thy faithfulness. When my child got arrested, I said, more.

You can't stop me from worshiping God. Oh, that's all you got to give? That's all you got to give? That's all you got to give? That's all you got to give? That's all you got to give? Oh! The summer coming. The summer's an indication that it's going to get hot. It's the winter. I'm talking about a spiritual summer. Even when you talk about a natural summer, you're expecting something. That means there's a hot season coming. When you come out of a spring, that easy, that means, are you ready for a hot summer? That you bike enough, that you prepare enough, even in your soul, for the summer that is approaching. If the church of the living God do not arise, it is not God's will that you perish. It is not God's will that I perish. So if it's not his will, I got to do

0: everything according to what his will is. Unless I will perish. Second Kings. You can break that down. Very, very low right there. Very, very low. Amen. And the word of God read this. Now Naaman, captain of the hosts of the kings of Syria, he was a great man with his master, and honorable, because by him the Lord had given deliverance unto Syria. He was also a mighty man of valor, but he was a leper. And the Syrians had gone out by companies and had brought away captive out of the land of Israel a little maid. And she waited on Naaman's wife. And she said unto her mistress, "Would God my Lord were with the prophet that is in Samaria, for he would recover him of his leprosy." And one went in and told his Lord. Pastor, why are you reading so slow? Because I want you to get it in your hearing. Saying, run fast, nobody gonna get what you're trying to say or what God trying to say. Thus and thus said the maid that is of the Lord of Israel. And the king of Assyria said, go, and I will send a letter unto the king of Israel. And he departed and took with him 10 talents of silver and 6,000 pieces of gold and 10 changes of garment. And he brought the letter to the king of Israel, saying, "Now when this letter is come unto thee, behold, I therewith send Naaman, my servant, to thee, that thou mayest recover him of his leprosy." And it came to pass, when the king of Israel had read the letter, that he rent his clothes and said, "Am I God to kill and to make alive, that this man do it send unto me to recover a man of his leprosy? Wherefore consider, I pray, and see how he seeketh a quarrel against me." And it was so when Elisha, the man of God, had heard that the king of Israel had rent his clothes, that he sent to the king, saying, "Wherefore hast thou rent thy clothes? Just let the man come now to me, and he shall know that there is a prophet in Israel." Oh God, thank you, hallelujah. So Naaman came with his horses and with his chariots and stood at the door of Elijah's house. Verse 10. And Elijah sent a messenger unto him, saying, "Go, wash in the Jordan 7 times, and thy flesh shall come again to thee, and thou shalt be clean. But Naaman was wroth and went away and said, behold, I thought he will surely come out to me and stand and call on the name of the Lord his God and strike his hand over the place and recover the leper. Are not Abanon and Pharpar rivers of Damascus better than all the waters of Israel? May I not wash in them and be clean? So he turned and went away in rage. Ooh, glory. And his servant came and spake unto him and said, my father, if the prophet had bid thee to do something great, wouldst thou not have done it? How much rather he, when he say to thee, wash and be clean. Verse 14. Then went he down and dipped himself, and his flesh came again unto, like unto a flesh of a child. And he was clean. Verse 15 and final verse. And he returned to the man of God and all his company and came and stood before him and said, behold, now I know that there is no God in all the earth but in Israel. Now, therefore, I pray thee, take a blessing of thy servant. Here ends the reading of the scripture of Almighty God. You may be seated, and someone shout amen. Amen. Someone shout glory to God. Glory. I want you to listen today at this word. It will not be preached in an excellent way, Akabasa, but it will be preached in a way that God wants you, his people, that are listening to hear. The story describes a man, Naaman, a man as a man of stature. Mm-hmm. A well-known man. A man that made a name for himself in the city. A man that the king himself had known. Nobody wants to say amen. A man, hallelujah, that had walked with so much pride. Nobody wants to say amen. A man that had walked with so much of himself, but yet he was sick. Nobody say he's sick. Mm-hmm. Shouted he was sick. He had a disease that only God can move. Yeah, I'm coming to you. I'm coming. I'm coming. I'm coming. I'm coming. Nobody wants to say amen. This disease made, hallelujah, people, no matter how mighty he was, still was scornful of this man. Nobody wants to say amen. Oh, hallelujah, hallelujah. Naaman needed help. Somebody say needed help. Oh, y'all ain't gonna help me preach today. Y'all ain't gonna help me preach. Y'all ain't gonna help me preach. Y'all wanna jump? I ain't dragging nobody. Either you help me preach or you don't. I'm taking my portion and I'm going home. Hallelujah. That is up to you. You rabasa. He needed help. Just Like we need help with our issues and diseases. Just like we need help in our body. Some of you today need help in your mind. Nobody want to talk to me. Some of you today, we need help in our society. We need help in our country. We need help in our nation. Some of you lack faith. Some of you lack doubt. Some of you lack hug, hallelujah, joy. Some of you, and the list goes on. Somebody say, I need help. It's something we all, hallelujah, need. Hallelujah. We've been dealing with some of us the same thing again and again and again. If I want to say amen. Y'all see it? Y'all ain't see it? Y'all ain't see it? Y'all ain't see it? Y'all ain't see it? Y'all ain't see it? Hallelujah. Y'all ain't see it? Woo! Glory be to God. Again and again. But it took a little child. A little girl. The Bible didn't even give her name. A little girl. Somebody say a little girl. And she said, hallelujah. She said unto her mistress, would God, my master, my Lord, were to go to the prophet. The prophet would recover him from his sickness. Ooh, this good to me today. Hallelujah. Some of y'all is deaf and y'all eyes blind and y'all spirit on a downhill. Somebody shout glory. He had to be sick and tired of being sick and tired, being great, but yet being stuck. Yeah. Oh, that's just one. And the Bible says that she said, if he would go to the prophet. Shadi just said the woman was sick. Hallelujah. A whole scripture, amen. Was it Matthew 5? Matthew 9. The whole scripture talk about sick. Ooh, and the body of Christ is sick. Psychologically sick, mentally sick, emotionally sick. I say the church of the living God is sick. Nobody won't talk to me. I'm coming. That's your business. I didn't see it. I didn't see this word lodging and judge. I love it. I love God. I love you, Lord. Let's keep rolling. So she said to the man of God, hallelujah, she said that there is a man of God that has a relationship with God, that when he speaks, God hears. And if you can get to that man or woman of God, you will recover. Some of y'all with the man and woman of God and you still will not recover. Yes. The Bible says that the king got angry, amen, because he was offended. Oh, there's some good stuff. Yeah. I could stay right there for a whole half a day. Huh? Because the Bible said, offense shall come. Oh, my God. And so the king got offended. Yeah, nobody want to talk to me. Yeah. But Nahum, the letter wasn't sent to the king. Amen. He never wanted the king to heal him. He never wanted the king. He wanted permission to enter the land. And he sent the gifts and he sent the letter for the prophet. That's why he knew. He knew. Hallelujah. Glory be to God. Because some nation and some people will never be healed until the prophet do the work of the prophet.
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5: Hello and welcome to Jack Van Impe Presents. It truly is our joy to join you once again with Global Headlines and to give you the perspective of what God says about everything happening in our world today. And let's consider the first one, and that is the volcanic eruption in Iceland. Iceland's sleeping angry sister volcano, not the one that erupted, but another one that could erupt much worse than the one that has already reared her ugly head there in Iceland. Again, storms rip through the Midwest, and of course they're talking about the tornadoes, and there in Ohio killed 7 people. And again, the Pacific Ring of Fire produces major quakes. And busy hurricane season seen for the Atlantic. Well, here's our president. He is engulfed. Many things are happening. Of course, it looks like the oil slick to me. Engulfed.
6: It's tired all around him.
5: All around him. Well, world of troubles for the United States. Obama returns to the White House facing crisis on 3 fronts. The first is anxiety in the Gulf. And again, Gulf toil. How perhaps the world's worst oil spill affects jobs, energy, food, and wildlife. BP spill leads to question, will we save our oceans? Well, here is the Week magazine spreading stain. Will the Gulf oil spill damage Obama's presidency? And gauging harm to ecosystem could take years. Take years. All right, friends, we're going to be discussing, of course, the anxiety in the Gulf in just a moment, the first of those 3 crises facing our president. But let's go back to the volcano that has erupted in Iceland. Now, there's a sister volcano that could erupt that would be much, much worse. And then the raging hurricanes. I want to ask Jack, are both of those things found in the Bible that would happen preceding the Lord's return?
6: Oh, Rexella, we're seeing signs every day. I pick up the newspapers and I look at the headlines. Sometimes I see 8 or 10 different headlines in one day, all biblical predictions that our Lord Jesus is coming soon. Now, the hurricanes, the tsunamis, and we've had those lately in enormous ways, in Indonesia and other places is found in Luke 21:25. Jesus said, just before I return, the sea and the waves will be roaring. And then Rexella, talking about all these volcanoes. You know, we have the Pacific Rim there, and most earthquakes throughout the entire world are caused because of what's going on in that area. And lo and behold, because of it, there are something like 2,000 minor earthquakes going on right now under the sister volcano of the one that just erupted that made America and the world cancel 100,000 flights. However, the sister volcano, which is far greater, much more devastating, will release so much ash into space that it will be bringing horrendous destruction upon the globe. But there's also the tornadoes. Just recently, we saw 7 in Michigan and 6 in Ohio, destroying billions of dollars worth of homes. And Jesus talked about signs in the heavens in Luke 21:25, and said in verse 26, men's hearts will fail them for fear for looking after those things which shall come to pass on the earth. It's happening. Plus all of these earthquakes we're seeing. Jesus said there shall be earthquakes in divers places, Matthew 24:7, Mark 13:8. And let me tell you, it's going to get worse during the tribulation hour, which is predicted in the book of Revelation. Chapter 6:12, Chapter 8:5, Chapter 11:13-19, and Chapter 16:18, there was a great earthquake, so mighty and so great that there's never been anything like it in the history of the world to this time, nor ever shall be again. And what is that earthquake? That is the return of the Lord Jesus Christ. It won't be in San Diego. It won't be in San Francisco. It won't be in Los Angeles. It won't be in Phoenix. It will be in Israel. For this is the return of Christ. Armageddon is being fought, Revelation 16:16. Christ comes to put a stop to this horrendous war to save lives in Revelation 11:18. And what happens as he comes from heaven? There's a bolt of lightning from east to west, Matthew 24:29. His feet hit the Mount of Olives, and it splits from east to west in Zechariah 14:4. And it's Christ who has arrived right in front of Jerusalem to set up his everlasting kingdom, to begin the 1,000 years of peace, the millennium upon the earth. And that's when he comes as King of Kings and Lord of Lords, Revelation 19:16, to rule and reign for 1,000 years, Revelation 20:4.
5: Whoa, so better days are coming, right, Jack?
6: Oh, we're going to escape it all, Rexella. Jesus said in Luke 21:36, watch ye therefore and pray always that you may be counted worthy to escape all these things that shall come to pass on the earth. We're going up.
5: Well, friends, we're going to be referring to this article now. And the first of the three things facing our president as he goes back to the White House has to do with the anxiety in the Gulf. What a terrible tragedy that is. The fish, the turtles, and the pelicans all are dying down there. Many will be dying offshore, way out there, because of what's happening. I want to ask Jack, is this tragedy mentioned in the Bible? Things like this mentioned in the Bible, Jack?
6: Oh, Rexella, immediately I thought about Revelation 8:8, and this is during the 7-year period of tribulation of Revelation 6:18. And when I saw that fire out there in the Gulf consuming that oil, that verse hit me. There was fire in the sea, and 25% of the livestock and fish, life in the ocean, died. Now, that's after we're gone, but we're beginning to see the effects of it and how it could happen in the future in a greater way. But then, by the time we get to Revelation 16:3, every living creature in the sea died. That could come through the torpedoes and the atom bombs that are being exploded in the oceans, plus more rigs failing. Whatever it is, the Bible predicts this very thing.
5: Oh my, the Bible is up to date. I tell you, God knew that this would happen, and so he placed this in the Bible so that we would understand. Let not your heart be troubled. This is all going to happen, but I am coming back again. I've asked this question many, many times on this program. If the Lord were to come today, would you welcome him? Or would you be afraid? Do you want him to see you do what you're doing right now? Oh, the Lord wants to be your Savior. I trust that you'll open your heart to him to be your Savior, or that you'll come back to him and live for him. Oh, Jack, how important to live for him.
6: Strange how God shows me new things. I've always quoted John 10:9, I am the door. By me, if any man enter in, he shall be saved. But in verse 1, he says, if a man enters into any other door, he's a thief and a robber. There's only one way, me, Jesus said. So we'll look at him right now on the cross. Do you see them there? Dying, suffering, bleeding, to wash away your sin, my sin, every sinner's sin ever born. And you can share in that right now. All you have to do is say, I accept what you did, Jesus. I accept you. Thank you for the sacrifice. Cleanse me through that precious blood. Take away all my sin now as I call on you to be my Savior. Come into my heart, Jesus. Amen.
5: Amen. Come into my heart, Jesus. I love those words. How grateful I am for the day I prayed those words. And I trust that you prayed that prayer with Jack. And if you did, write to me. There is my address. And I'd love to hear from you knowing that you asked him to be your Savior. Or maybe you said, Lord, I need to come back to you. First Steps in a New Direction will be in the mail as soon as I hear from you. Please, let me hear about your decision. So many of us have fallen by the wayside. I mentioned a moment ago about coming back to the Lord, and I want to give you a very good thought on this. The quickest way to get back on your feet is to get down on your knees. I trust you'll do that. We'll look forward to being your home again next week. Until then, remember, God cares for you so very much, and so do we so very much.
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enemy comes to steal, kill, and destroy. The devil wants to wipe you out. He wants to kill you with sickness and disease. He wants to kill you with discouragement, doubt, and fear, and so many other things. But I hear the psalmist say, I shall live and not die. Hope to declare the works of the Lord. Listen, I don't have a lot of time here, but just a few years ago, I had a heart attack. Thought I was going to die down in Alabama. I remember leaning up on the side of the wall there and said, well, this is it. I really wanted to die at home, but looked like this is it. But I heard somebody pray in the spirit. And when my chest was swelling up and my heart was getting ready to burst, all of a sudden I felt a breaking. The Lord delivered me right then. Brothers were praying all around. And I went through a lot of things trying to recover from that sickness. I remember I couldn't even walk 10 steps without giving out of breath and looked like I was going to collapse in a minute. Many times I would be at home by myself and everybody would be gone, and I would get up to try to go to the restroom, and halfway there I would pass out almost, and the devil would whisper in my ear, said, I'm going to kill you. Another time I remember I got a little strength enough to make it to the church house, but couldn't stay there alone. I had to get up because my heart was acting up again, and I was making my way out of the church, and they sent somebody to go get my car. And while I was waiting on my car, somebody came up to me. You have to watch it, because the devil will use people and sometimes they don't even know it. And while I was standing there in that weak condition, the brother said, but Pace, you know what? I was telling somebody the other day, I saw your funeral. And you know, something rose up in me. I could have received that, but something rose up in me. And just above a whisper, I couldn't hardly speak because I was about out of breath and standing in a weak state. But I said, I can't receive this. So just above a whisper, I looked at that brother and I said,

I felt strength coming. I don't know where you are. Maybe there's somebody feel like giving up, committing suicide tonight. You want to throw up your hand. You're sick and you got the bad word that you're going to die in a day now. But I'm here to tell you, you don't have to die. You can live. I speak the word. I put in the air. God said, live.

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2: You ever look back at your life and wonder how you're still standing? 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I've walked through seasons I wouldn't wish on anyone. 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And tonight, that's all I came to say. Thank you, Jesus, for not giving up on me.

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2: I'd like to share something with you today. You know, it's a blessing just to be alive. It's a blessing just to have the activities of your limbs. But you know, I found out that some of us were not thankful enough. Seem like the more God does for us, we don't have the common courtesy to say thank you. And the choir tonight would like to share something with you tonight. And it goes just like this.
3: For making a way for me.
2: Uh-huh.

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2: Church. When I was just a little boy, I used to sit in the pews at Holy Way Baptist Church in Washington, D.C., listening to Reverend Smith close his sermons. He would end with a slow, soulful song, and back then, I didn't really understand the meaning behind those hums, those moans, those cries from the soul. But as time went on, as I grew, not just in height, not just in years, but through my own storms, my own trials,

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Now I understand every hum, every moan, every soulful cry. 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
3: I don't know who needs this, but if you're tired of being strong, if you've been smiling in public but breaking at home, if you've been lying on your bed, staring at the ceiling, begging God to not let you wake up tomorrow, this is for you. If you've been abused, if you've been forgotten, if you're still bleeding from something you never told anyone, I wrote this for you. I don't want to impress you. I just want you to know you're not alone. So God, please hear this cry.

morning, everyone. I was told by one of our listeners that when I come on the program, I must say grand rising to everyone. So this morning, I'm sending a new message out to you. Instead of good morning, grand rising to each and every one of you this morning. And welcome to another edition of New Every Morning. It is truly a blessing to be with you today, this morning, as we pause to hear a word from the Lord. Wherever you are listening from, whether it's at home, on your way to work, preparing your children for school, or beginning another day, we thank God for His presence, and we also pray that God's presence will meet us and meet you where you are. Today, I encourage you to tune in, to share the link, let someone know that New Every Morning is on. And I want to encourage someone with a simple but powerful thought. And I shared this one yesterday in service. After this, there shall be glory. After this, there shall be glory. And our text this morning comes to us from Haggai chapter 2, verse 9. And it reads, "The glory of this latter house shall be greater than of the former, said the Lord of hosts. And in this place will I give you peace, said the Lord of hosts." Many people are facing challenges that others know nothing about. Some are battling sicknesses, some are struggling financially, some are carrying pain of disappointment, grief, family challenges, and unanswered questions. Unanswered prayers, rather. There are moments in our lives when it seems as though the storm will never end. But the word of the Lord reminds us that difficult seasons never have the final word when God is involved. Let me say that one more time for you. Difficult seasons shall never have the final word when God is involved. Throughout the scriptures, we see a recurring pattern. And if you look and you reminisce on the scripture texts and various verses that we have read in the past or growing up in church, after the flood came what? A rainbow. After slavery came deliverance. After the wilderness came the promised land. After the cross came the resurrection. And after every season of testing, God did something. God revealed His glory. The people of Haggai's day were discouraged because they looked at what they had lost and believed their best days were behind them. But God sent a word through the prophet Haggai to remind them that He was not finished with them as yet. And that same word this morning, my dear brothers and sisters, are the words I'm speaking unto you today. The God who brought you through yesterday is able to carry you through today and lead you into a better tomorrow. After all, the word of God says in Hebrews that Jesus Christ is the same yesterday, today, and forever. And one thing I'm sure about when it comes to the God that I serve is that He is consistently keeping His word. He keeps His word. He is a covenant keeper. And so this morning, I share with you just one more time that after this, whatever the this is in your life right now, whatever the struggle is right now in your life, whatever the burdens are that you are carrying as family, as friends, as brothers, as sisters, after this, there shall be glory. The first point I'd like to share with you this morning is that after this, there shall be restoration. After this, there shall be restoration. In the book of Joel, chapter 2, verse 25, it says, "And I will restore to you the years that the locust have eaten." One of the most beautiful things about God is that He is a God of restoration. Life sometimes, I would say, takes things from us that we really didn't want to let go of. Disappointments can take joy from all of us, and we can lose our happiness.
Failures can take our confidence, and loss can take our peace. Challenges can take our strength. But what I know about the God that we speak about so often is that he specializes in restoring what has been lost. You may feel like you have wasted years and wasted opportunities, and opportunities have passed you by, and you may feel as if you have fallen far, too far behind. But God's promise is restoration. What people can't restore, God can restore. What people cannot restore, God can restore. What circumstances cannot restore, God can restore. And what seems impossible to restore, God is the restorer of the impossible, because he specializes in things that seems impossible. He can do what no other power can do. That's the God that we serve. So the word of God says in Isaiah and Joel chapter 2, verse 25, and I will restore to you the years that the locust has eaten. That's a word and a place right there alone to give God praise. To know that he has your life in control. To know that he has you on his mind. To know that he is about to restore the very things that the enemy thought that they have stolen from you. But God is bringing it back. Your joy, your happiness, the peace of God that surpasses all understanding. People, after this, there shall be restoration. But after this, there shall be a revival. In Ezekiel chapter 37, the prophet stood in a valley filled with dry bones. Listen carefully. Everything, and I want you to picture yourself and picture your circumstance. Everything looked dead. Everything looked hopeless. Everything appeared beyond recovery. Yet God asked a powerful question. Anybody know what that question was? Can these bones live? When God gets involved, dead things can live again. Dead dreams can live again. Dead hopes can live again. Dead visions. Some listeners may feel spiritually dry this morning. You may be feeling very discouraged, as though your passion had faded away. But God, the God that we serve, is able to breathe fresh life into every area of your life. I want you to lift your hands up wherever you are and declare and speak to the Lord. Say, Lord, breathe the breath of fresh life into every area of my life. Because the same God who revived

point I would like to share with you, pardon me, is that after this, there shall be glory. Let me say it one more time. After this, there shall be glory. Our key text this morning says, the glory of this latter house shall be greater than of the former. And while I read this scripture, and I think of all the good things that has been happening to me, the song says, I've got legs to walk, ears to hear, and eyes to see. When I think of all the good things that has come my way, it must be Jesus looking out for me. When I think of all the good things, my heart cries out, hallelujah, I thank God for saving me. What an encouraging promise that God was telling his people that their future would be greater than their past. Let me say it one more time. What an encouraging promise through the scripture text that God is telling his people that your future will be greater than your past. Many people spend their lives looking backwards. They remember better days. They remember former victories. They remember seasons when things seemed easier. But God was saying, do not become trapped in yesterday's blessings, because the former glory was good, but the latter glory shall be greater. Your greatest testimonies, people of God, your greatest testimony, my brothers and my sisters, is still ahead. Your greatest breakthrough is still ahead. Your greatest blessing is right around the corner. And your greatest season of impact may still be ahead. God is not limited by your present circumstances. He is preparing something greater than you can currently see that will blow your mind. People of God, he's turning it around for your good. It won't always be like this. The Lord will perfect that concerning you sooner or later. It's turning in your favor. It's turning around for me. You ought to put that as your status. It's turning around for me. It's turning around for your family. It's turning around for your well-being. He is working it out for you this morning, and that's enough for you to open up your mouth, open up your lips, and glorify God, because he's been good and he's working. So as we close this morning, I want you to reminisce and reflect on these words. I want to remind you that your current situation is not your final destination. The struggle is temporary. The grief is temporary. The pain is temporary. The season of waiting is temporary. The setbacks is temporary. God is still working behind the scenes. Even when you cannot see him, he's moving. Even when you cannot trace his hand, you can trust his heart. So lift up your heads, O ye gates, and be lifted up, ye everlasting doors, and the King of glory shall come in. So lift up your heads, strengthen your faith, hold on to God's promises, and declare over your life, after this, there shall be glory. After this challenge, there shall be glory. After this disappointment, there shall be glory. After the season of waiting, there shall be glory. And after this trial, there shall be glory. Why? Because God will always have the final word. Let us pray. Father, we thank you for your word today. Thank you for reminding us, O God, that our present circumstances do not determine our future. Thank you, O God, for being the God of restoration, revival, and greater glory. We thank you, O God, for every person listening today who is discouraged, and ask, O God, that you will strengthen them. For those who are carrying burdens, O God, give them peace. For those who are facing sickness, be their healer. For those who are facing financial challenges this morning, be their provider. For the parents who are praying for their child, be, O God, their comforter and their prayer answer.

Bring God, for those who feel weary and overwhelmed, oh God, renew their strength this very moment. Help us, oh God, to trust you even when we cannot see what you're doing. Remind us that you are working all things together for our good. So today, God, by faith, we declare that after the season, after the struggle, after this challenge, there shall be glory. And we ask these things in the mighty name of Jesus Christ. Amen and amen. Thank you very much for joining us for another edition of New Every Morning. And may the Lord bless you and keep you. May the Lord make his face to shine upon you and be gracious unto you. And may the Lord lift up the countenance of upon you and grant you his peace. And may the peace of God that surpasses all understanding keep our hearts and minds focused on him. In Jesus' name we pray. After this, there shall be glory. God bless you.

every morning with Tamod Butterfield, heard Monday through Friday at 6:05 a.m. right here on Radio Turks and Caicos. Coming up at 6:30, it's From God's Word with Pastor George Fulford. Stay tuned.

And if it seems evil unto you to serve the Lord, choose you this day whom you will serve, whether the gods which your fathers served that were on the other side of the flood, or the gods of the Amorites, in whose land ye dwell. But as for me and my house, we will serve the Lord. Joshua chapter 24 and verse 15. Good morning, my devotional partners. Good morning, Turks and Caicos, Bahamas, islands of the Caribbean. Those of you over in the United States, Canada, the UK, Africa, India, Dubai, and Nicaragua. What a privilege it is to come your way with the gospel of Jesus Christ. This is Pastor George Fulford welcoming you to another morning devotion coming from South Caicos in the Turks and Caicos Islands. Yes, my brothers and sisters, let me greet all my listeners over in the United States, those of you in Canada and Nicaragua. What a privilege it is to come where you are with the gospel message. I pray God's blessings on you, that you will continue to be of service in the kingdom of God. And for those of you who haven't made that decision, I pray that you would give up and let Jesus take over. The subject of the message for this morning, the mystery of the human will. The mystery of the human will.

Please take your Bibles and turn with me to the Gospel of St. Luke, chapter 13. And I read verses 3 down to verse 5. I tell you, nay, but except you repent, ye shall all likewise perish. Or those 18 upon whom the tower in Siloam fell and slew them, thinking that they were sinners above all men that dwelt in Jerusalem? I tell you, nay, but except ye repent, ye shall all likewise perish. The subject of the message this morning, the mystery of the human will. Father God, in Jesus' name, speak this morning, Lord. Have thine own way, Lord. Send the Holy Spirit, God, wherever God he is needed to help the people to understand and to know your will and your purpose. I bless you this morning, Lord, and I give you the glory, the honor, and the praise, even now for what the Holy Spirit is doing. I pray that you will receive the glory. In Jesus' name, amen and amen. The mystery of the human will. While praying for my family one morning, my prayer was intercepted. The revelation of God's word came to me that I was praying amiss. My prayer was a request, Lord, save such a one. Immediately, it was revealed to me that God will not overpower or take control of the will of anyone. The ability to choose was a gift given to the creature called man. And God will not take it back. He will not save anyone against his or her will. Even though at times we pray, Lord, save this one, save that one, not realizing that God will not overpower. He will not usurp authority over the will of man. Whatever the will of man is, God respects it. If he chooses to reject Jesus, as many are doing this morning, God respects it. I was reminded of the words of Apostle Paul as he wrote to the believers at Rome when he said, brethren, my heart's desire and prayer for Israel is that they might be saved. Apostle Paul understood the power of a command from God. He did not pray, Lord, save them. It is through the preaching of the gospel that men and women will be saved. However, as men and women of God, we can pray against the things that have them bound and speak positively into their lives, those things that will make a difference. There are times when bad situations happen in the lives of people. And through their exposure to the gospel message from childhood, they realize that they must call on God at that moment and time. Also, through such experiences, they are drawn to the Savior. Partners, the sad part is that in the time of your troubles or your fears of death, God is not obligated to hear you when you cry out to Him. Our stubbornness closes the door to being saved from eternal destruction. It is in the nature of human beings to do things when they're ready. They would reject the convictions from the Holy Spirit, as Felix did. His response to Paul was, when I have a convenient season, I will call for you. In other words, when I'm ready, I'll call for you. The truth is, the Holy Spirit cannot do anything when we close the door of our lives. My encouragement to all is to surrender to the Lord Jesus Christ. For the word says, today is the day of salvation. Why are you waiting until sickness comes? Why are you waiting until the doctor says it's nothing we can do? Why are you waiting for something drastic to happen in your life? I pray this morning that God will wake many of you up.
to realize that the opportunity to be saved will not always be there for you. This is why the man of God said, choose you this day. Choose this day who you will serve. If God be God, then serve him. You can serve God and serve mammon. You cannot serve God and serve the devil at the same time. I say this morning, wake up, young man. Wake up, young man. The enemy seeks to devour, to destroy, and deceive you. If you do not give God a chance in your life, you open yourself to the powers of the enemy. God help you this morning to give up and let Jesus take over. Father God, have your way this morning, Lord Jesus. We thank you for dying for us so that we can have right to the tree of life, so that we can spend eternity with you, God. I pray this morning for those who are lost. Send the Holy Spirit after them this morning. That one who has turned his back, her back on you, send the Holy Spirit to do something in their lives before it's too late. And I thank you for the victory and for what you have already begun in their lives. In Jesus' name, amen and amen. Ladies and gentlemen, Jesus is on the main line. Call him up. Whatever your need is, he is the answer. And I pray somehow that you would just give up and let Jesus take over. And if I could pray with you, counsel with you, give me a call or WhatsApp me, 649-231-2402. God bless you in Jesus' name. Amen and amen.

0: Turks and Caicos, I'm Danae Denny with your morning report. Today is June 25th, 2026, and in this report, I'll be bringing you the latest local news and stories from all over the world. These are the headlines. Locally, TCI government announces $500 stimulus. Regionally, the British Virgin Islands government is moving towards civil partnerships for same-sex couples. Internationally, there have been new updates in the Nancy Guthrie missing persons case. We have these and more coming up in this morning's report. 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
0: As fuel prices climbed amid tensions in the Middle East and concerns surrounding the conflict involving Iran, many residents in the TCI expressed concern about the impact on their household budgets. Months ago, in an interview with Radio Turks and Caicos, Minister of Energy, Honorable E.J. Saunders, acknowledged those concerns and indicated that solutions, like a stimulus, were being considered to help residents if global events continued to drive up the cost of living.
2: How is the Turks and Caicos Islands government currently assessing the situation between the United States and Iran?
3: In my case, that certainly is having an effect on petroleum prices. And then that will have a knock-on effect for energy. And so my ministry is looking at it from that point of view. We're looking at that and assessing the knock-on effect it will have in terms of petroleum prices overall, not just energy, even petroleum at the pump. And we're looking at it by energy, because energy also falls under the Energy Utilities Department. So my ministry is looking at it from those two specific areas. So we're a petroleum-driven economy. It touches every part of our economy, and petroleum prices are going up. It's much higher than it was before. I think the last time I checked, it was ending. Because most times people check that the price of crude oil at the end of the day. I think the last time I checked, it was $113, and that's up from about $68 before the war.
2: What reassurance can you give or offer the public in the TCI about TCI's ability to manage the situation if it gets worse?
3: Well, the thing about it is that the one, I would say that our government has shown that it's open to subsidizing cost of living. You know what I mean? So we've done it before. We did it during COVID. We did it all the way into 2024, where we've given cost of living adjustments. So it's not beyond our government to do it if it got to that.
0: And that solution that was considered is now becoming a reality. After months of calls from residents for financial relief amid rising living expenses, the Turks and Caicos Islands government has announced a one-time $500 cost of living relief payment for thousands of eligible residents. The cost of living relief payment will assist approximately 13,000 eligible British Overseas Territory citizens and Turks and Caicos Islands status holders, providing direct financial assistance to households across the islands as they continue to contend with rising global costs. The relief initiative was approved by Cabinet at its meeting on Wednesday, June 24th. The total investment is approximately $6.5 million and is intended to provide immediate support to residents facing increased financial pressures associated with higher fuel prices and impact on the cost of living. In response to this, Premier Honorable Charles Washington Mizik said that my government understands that many families continue to feel the effects of global economic pressures that are beyond our control. Rising fuel costs have affected the prices of goods and services across the world, including here in the Turks and Caicos Islands. While no single measure can eliminate these challenges, Cabinet has agreed that it is both appropriate and responsible to provide targeted relief at this time. Assistance is intended to help ease some of the immediate financial burden being experienced by our people, and to demonstrate that this government remains committed to putting the welfare of citizens and residents first. The Premier emphasized that the payment forms part of a broader package of measures already implemented by the government to support households and vulnerable groups throughout the Turks and Caicos Islands. These measures include reductions in import duties on a range of breadbasket and essential food items approved under the 2026-2027 budget, increased funding and support through social welfare programs, continued assistance through the National Insurance Board for unemployed and furloughed workers who qualify for support, the ongoing financial assistance program for elderly residents aged 70 years and over, and other targeted social support initiatives aimed at protecting vulnerable households from economic hardship. The government says further details regarding eligibility requirements, registration procedures, verification processes, and payment timelines will be announced in due course. The Department of Environmental and Coastal Resources wishes to remind all residents and visitors to practice safety and awareness when swimming, snorkeling, or enjoying activities along the shorelines of the Turks and Caicos Islands. They say that our marine ecosystem is home to a rich variety of marine life, including sharks, barracudas, and rays. While these animals are a natural and important part of our healthy reef systems, sharing the water safely requires mindfulness and respect for their natural habitat. By taking a few simple precautions, we can ensure that our beaches remain safe and enjoyable for everyone. They also provided some general tips for safe swimming and shoreline activities. Swim with a companion. Avoid swimming alone, especially in deep water or areas with low visibility. And let someone on shore know your plans. Stay alert in the water. Always remain aware of your surroundings. Swim in designated areas where possible and pay attention to any posted signs or flags. Avoid swimming at dawn and dusk. Many marine predators, including sharks, are more active and feed during twilight hours. It is best to swim during bright daylight. Remove shiny objects. Barracudas and other predatory fish are naturally attracted to bright, reflective objects, which they can mistake for a flash of prey fish. Remove jewelry, watches, and metallic accessories before entering the water. Avoid swimming near fishing activity. Do not swim near docks, fishing boats, or areas where fishermen are cleaning fish, as bait and discarded scraps will naturally attract marine life. If you do encounter marine life, such as sharks, barracudas, and rays, remember to stay calm and do not panic. Maintain a safe distance and avoid sudden movements. Do not attempt to touch, feed, or interact with the animal. Slowly and calmly make your way back to shore or to a boat. Exit the water safely and alert others nearby immediately. The department says this notice is a routine reminder of our shared responsibility to respect the ocean environment while prioritizing personal safety. The DCR says they will continue to monitor our coastal zones to ensure the safety of our communities and thanks the public for their ongoing cooperation in keeping the beaches beautiful and safe. For more information, safety tips, or to report unusual marine wildlife activity, please contact the Department of Coastal Resources at 649-338-4170 or via email at environment@gov.tc. That was your local news for this morning. Now for regional news. According to reports, the British Virgin Islands government is moving toward introducing legal recognition for same-sex relationships through civil partnerships, while maintaining its opposition to same-sex marriage, according to Premier Dr. Natalia Wheatley. Speaking on the Too Inquisitive podcast, the Premier said the government is seeking to strike a balance between respecting cultural traditions and meeting its legal and constitutional obligations. Dr. Wheatley emphasized that the government does not support discrimination based on sexual orientation and acknowledged that same-sex couples are part of the Virgin Islands community. However, he maintained that marriage would continue to be defined differently under the territory's constitutional proposals. When it comes to the question of marriage, which is a cultural, semi-cultural, religious concept, we've decided that same-sex marriage is not something that we recognize here, Dr. Wheatley stated. The premier explained that international human rights obligations require the territory to provide some form of legal recognition for same-sex relationships. He said this could take the form of a Civil Partnership Act or Domestic Partnership Act, similar to frameworks adopted in other jurisdictions. According to Dr. Wheatley, civil partnerships could provide couples with legal protections related to inheritance, social security benefits, and other matters without changing the territory's position on marriage. Dr. Wheatley also noted that the proposed framework would not necessarily be limited to same-sex couples. It would be that any two people can enter into an agreement that would be able to pass on certain types of benefits in the event that one partner passes away, he said. The premier indicated that further details will be presented to the public in the near future as constitutional and legislative discussions continue. The proposal has received support from BVI Governor Daniel Preuss, who described the move as an important step towards ensuring the territory complies with its legal and constitutional obligations. The issue has remained a source of debate in the Virgin Islands since a 2021 ruling by the Eastern Caribbean Supreme Court determined that same-sex couples are entitled to legal protections equivalent to those afforded by marriage. The proposed civil partnership framework forms part of a broader constitutional reform discussions currently underway in the British Virgin Islands. And that was regional news. Now for international news.

There has been an update in the Nancy Guthrie case, as new details surrounding alleged ransom notes have once again brought the investigation back into the public focus nearly 5 months after her disappearance. Nancy Guthrie, the 84-year-old mother of Today Show co-anchor Savannah Guthrie, was last seen on the evening of January 31, 2026, after being dropped off at her home in Tucson, Arizona, following dinner with a family member. She was reported missing the following morning, prompting an immediate investigation by the Pima County Sheriff's Department with support from the FBI. In the days after her disappearance, multiple alleged ransom notes were sent to media outlets and the family. Authorities confirmed that at least two of these messages were reviewed as part of the investigation. The first note reportedly contained specific details about Nancy Guthrie's home and her condition at the time of her disappearance, along with a demand for millions of dollars in cryptocurrency in exchange for her release. Officials said the message included deadlines and references to items such as an Apple Watch and a floodlight, but did not provide proof that she was alive. A second note sent days later claimed that Nancy Guthrie had died shortly after being kidnapped and that her body had been buried in a natural area. Investigators have since indicated they believe the two notes may have originated from the same source, making them a significant focus of the investigation. As authorities pursued leads, a Mexican volunteer search group received an anonymous tip suggesting Nancy Guthrie's remains were buried near the U.S.-Mexico border. The group conducted extensive searches in the area, and while they have not located any evidence linked to Guthrie, they reported discovering more than 20 bodies and unmarked graves during their efforts. Savannah Guthrie and her family have continued to make emotional public appeals for information, maintaining hope that answers can still be found. The family has also offered a substantial reward for information that could lead investigators to Nancy Guthrie. Law enforcement officials stress that the investigation remains active and ongoing. They continue to encourage anyone with information to contact the FBI or local authorities.

into labor, even if it meant missing a World Cup match. Doku's decision sparked controversy after French television presenter France Perrion criticized the move during a live broadcast, describing childbirth as a disgusting moment and suggesting fathers play little role during the process. The comments quickly drew backlash from fans, players, and fellow media personalities, with many defending Doku's decision to prioritize his family. Among those voicing support was England striker Ollie Watkins, who said family milestones should take precedence over football. Watkins, himself a father of two, said the birth of a first child is a once-in-a-lifetime moment, and added that Doku had every right to be there to support his wife and welcome his son into the world. Following the criticism, Perrion issued a public apology on social media, saying her comments reflected only her personal opinion and were never intended to diminish the role of fathers. Her employer, L'Equipe, also distanced itself from the remarks and apologized to Doku and his supporters. Meanwhile, the Belgium Football Association confirmed Doku was granted permission to travel to London, where he and his wife welcomed a healthy baby boy. The winger later shared his gratitude on social media, saying welcoming his son into the world was one of the greatest blessings of his life. Doku has since rejoined Belgium's World Cup squad and is expected to resume preparations for the team's upcoming match against New Zealand. The story has sparked a broader conversation about balancing professional commitments with family responsibilities, with many praising Doku for choosing to be present for one of life's most important moments. That was your sports news. Now to hear from the TCI Weather Service for your weather update.

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My name is Tiffany Henfield. 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Currently at Providenciales, we have partly cloudy skies with winds out of the east at 6 knots. Settled weather conditions are expected to continue through the end of the week. Heading into the weekend, another plume of Saharan dust will move into the region alongside a strengthening high pressure system, bringing hazy skies and very warm temperatures. Today, isolated showers possible in the afternoon, mostly to partly sunny with a high near 91 degrees Fahrenheit. Tonight, mostly fair with a low around 81 degrees. Winds east to southeast at 15 to 20 knots with higher gusts. Seas slight to moderate with wave heights of 2 to 5 feet. Sunset today will be at 7:35 p.m. with a low tide at 11:56 a.m. and a high tide this evening at 6:27 p.m. Tropical storm activity is not expected within the next 7 days. That is your weather report for today. Join us again tomorrow at the same time. Have a good day. Thank you.

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I'm Danae Denny, wishing you an amazing day.

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of the ocean. Caribbean Queen, yeah. Yeah, that song was done in Nassau, Compass Point Studios, 1988. I mean, 10 o'clock throughout the islands. This is Radio Turks and Caicos on 89.1 FM. Of course, momentarily, we'll bring you live coverage of Parliament, live from the Honorable Andreas Francis Building here in Grand Turk. Stay tuned. Music on a throwback Thursday. Here's some Luther in the morning. Say good morning to all. We got it locked in. How you doing? You slept well? Ready for this day? Yeah?

Good morning to Sheila, Ms. D, Scotty, Crumbles. Must be listening to me in the morning. Can't remember. Akira, good morning. Honorable Akira. Good morning to ya.

0: 10 minutes after the hour of 10, it's music on a Throwback Thursday. As I said before, stay tuned for live coverage of the Parliament.
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0: 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It's time to go into live coverage of Parliament live from the NGS Francis building here in Grand Turk.
1: O man, what is good and what does the Lord require of you but to do justice, to love kindness, and to walk humbly with your God. As we approach the half-year point, Micah chapter 6 and verse 8 is one of the most famous verses in the Hebrew Bible and the Old Testament. It summarizes the core of religious and ethical living, doing what is right, showing compassion, and maintaining a close and humble relationship with the divine. The verse consists of three clear, actionable directives. One, do justice. This means upholding fairness and righteousness in your dealings with others. It involves standing up for the marginalized, being honest, and actively working against systematic unfairness in our community and country. Two, love mercy. The original Hebrew word used here is chaste, which implies loyal love, steadfast compassion, and grace. It's not just about showing mercy, but developing a deep, passionate love for extending grace and compassion to others. Number three, and finally, walk humbly with your God. This requires living with an attitude of submission, recognizing your place before God and letting Him lead your life. It involves setting aside arrogance and self-righteousness. In the broader context of the book of Micah, the Israelites were asking how they could appease God with extravagant sacrifice and rituals. The prophet Micah clarified that God is not primarily interested in performative religion. Instead, He desires authentic, ethical character and a heart devoted to Him and compassion for people above self. Let us pray. Heavenly Father, thank You for showing our speaker, our premier, our leader of the opposition, our cabinet ministers, our government members, our opposition member, our independent member, our attorney general, and our clerk, what is good and what You require of them. Today I pray for the strength and the courage of our leaders to put words into action. Give them the wisdom to do what is right. Open their eyes to see and stand up for those who are on their knees, those who are marginalized, oppressed, or in need within our community and country. Lord, keep our leaders grounded and remind them to submit their plans to Your will, put others before themselves, and to learn to lean on Your strength instead of our pride. Guide their thoughts and words and actions today so that they honor You in everything they do. Bless this parliament. Bless this country. In Jesus' name we pray. Amen. We pray the Lord's Prayer. Our Father, who art in heaven, hallowed be Thy name. Thy kingdom come, thy will be done on earth as it is in heaven. Give us this day our daily bread, and forgive our debtors as we forgive that trespass against us. And lead us not into temptation, but deliver us from evil. For thine is the kingdom and the power and the glory forever and ever. Amen.
2: Pray be seated.

0: Good morning, Mr. Speaker. Good morning, colleagues. Morning, Turks and Caicos Islands, at home and abroad, and to all others in radio land. Mr. Speaker, pursuant to Standing Order 130, I move that Standing Order 12 be suspended to allow this Honorable House to sit beyond the 6 p.m. hour. Do I have a seconder?
1: Second.
2: Honorable members, motion moved by the Honorable Premier, seconded by the Honorable Deputy Premier, that this Honorable House sits beyond the 6 p.m. hour. All in favor say aye. All to the contrary, no.
1: Aye.
2: The ayes have it. Honorable Premier.
0: Thank you, Mr. Speaker. Mr. Speaker, pursuant to Standing Order 130, I further move that Standing Order 44 be suspended to allow government business to have precedence. In that regard, Mr. Speaker, pursuant to Standing Order 49, I wish to rearrange the business of this Honorable Parliament so that government business can have precedence over all the other business, and so that item number 6, papers, to be taken as item number 4, and item number 11, first reading of bills, to be taken as item number 5, item number 17, orders of the day, to be taken as item number 6.

0: So, Mr. Speaker, I also beg leave for the following bills to go through all three readings in this sitting. I have consulted with the Leader of the Opposition in this regard, and so I, Mr. Speaker, I move that, pursuant to understanding Order 90.5, that the bill entitled Invest Turks and Caicos Islands Agency Validation Bill 2026 be allowed to go through all three readings within this meeting. Do I have a second?
1: Second.
2: Honourable members, motion moved by the Honourable Premier and seconded by the Honourable Leader of the Opposition that the bill entitled Invest Turks and Caicos Islands Agency Validation Bill 2026 go through all three readings during this meeting. All in favor say aye. All to the contrary, no.
3: Aye.
2: The ayes have it. Honourable Premier.
0: Mr. Speaker, I think it is at this juncture as well that I will have to move that the bill entitled understanding Order 90.5, that the bill entitled Real Estate Brokers and Salesmen and Licensing Amendment Bill 2026 be allowed to go through all three readings within this meeting. Do I have a seconder?
4: Second, Mr. Speaker.
2: Honourable members, motion moved by the Honourable Premier and seconded by the Honourable Leader of the Opposition that the bill entitled Real Estate Brokers and Salesmen Licensing Amendment Bill 2026 go through all three readings during this meeting. All in favour say aye. All to the contrary, no.
3: Aye.
2: The ayes have it. Honourable Premier, anything else or are you finished? Honourable members, I want to welcome you here again to this meeting of Parliament. I want to first offer apologies to the listening public for our late start, as we had some logistical challenges this morning that resulted in us starting the meeting late. I also want to welcome persons who are listening via Radio Turks and Caicos and those who are listening via our social media platforms. I want to send out condolences to persons who have passed since we last met. Particularly, I want to send out condolences to the family of Eileen Nini Bean, who recently passed, and also, I think, Dada Bean, who recently passed, and all others who have recently passed. I want to send out condolences to their families. I want to send out congratulations to persons who have graduated recently and who will be graduating over the next week. Oh, yes. I also want to send out condolences to Mr. Max Smith, who passed recently as well. Honourable members, I will now return to the order paper, and we are now at number three, messages from Her Excellency the Governor, and there were none. Number four, papers, and we'll now have the Office of the Complaints Commissioner Annual Report 2025/2026 to be laid by the Honourable Attorney General. You heard me? Oh, sorry. We are now on papers, and we'll have the Office of the Complaints Commissioner Annual Report for the years 2025/2026 to be laid by the Honourable Attorney General. Madam Clerk? Oh, sorry.
5: I'm grateful, Mr. Speaker. Good morning to the members of this Honourable House. Mr. Speaker, I beg leave to lay on the table of this Honourable Parliament, in accordance with Standing Order 32 and Section 21(4) of the Complaints Commissioner Ombudsman Act, the Office of the Complaints Commissioner's annual report for the period 2025 to 2026.
2: Madam Clerk.

Thank you very much, Madam Clerk and Honorable Attorney General. Honorable members, I will now return to the order paper, and we are now at the first reading of bills. And we'll have the first reading of the Invest Turks and Caicos Islands Agency Validation Bill 2026 to be moved by the Honorable Premier and Minister for Finance, Economic Development, Investment, and Trade. Honorable Premier.

0: Thank you, Mr. Speaker. So, Speaker, I move that pursuant to Standing Order 90.4, that the bill entitled Invest Turks and Caicos Islands Agency Validation Bill 2026 be read a first time. Do I have a seconder?
1: Second.
2: Honourable members, motion moved by the Honourable Premier and seconded by the Honourable Minister of Education that the bill entitled Invest Turks and Caicos Islands Agency Validation Bill 2026 be now read a first time. All in favor say aye. All to the contrary, no.
3: Aye.
2: The ayes have it. Madam Clerk.
4: This act may be cited as the Invest Turks and Caicos Agency Validation Act 2026 and shall come into operation on publication in the Gazette.
2: Thank you very much, Madam Clerk. Honourable members, we'll now return to the order paper, and we are still at the first reading of bills, and we'll have the first reading of the Real Estate Brokers and Salesmen Licensing Amendment Bill 2026 to be moved by the Honourable Deputy Premier and Minister for Immigration and Border Services.
5: Thank you, Mr. Speaker. Mr. Speaker, I move that pursuant to Standing Order 90.4, the bill entitled Real Estate Brokers and Salesmen Licensing Amendment Bill 2026 be read a first time. Do I have a seconder?
3: Second.
2: Honourable members, motion moved by the Honourable Deputy Premier and seconded by the Honourable Minister of Public Safety that the bill entitled Real Estate Brokers and Salesmen Licensing Amendment Bill 2026 now be read a first time. All in favor say aye. All to the contrary, no.
3: Aye.
2: The ayes have it. Madam Clerk.
4: This act may be cited as the Real Estate Brokerage and Salesmen Licensing Amendment Act 2026 and shall come into operation on publication in the Gazette.
2: Thank you very much, Madam Clerk. Honourable members, I'll return to the order paper, and we are now at orders of the day, the second reading of bills, and we will have the second reading of the Airports Authority Amendment Bill 2025 to be moved by the Honourable Premier.
0: Mr. Speaker, I move that this bill be deferred to the next sitting of the House. Thank you.
3: Second.
2: Honourable members, motion moved by the Honourable Premier and seconded by the Honourable Deputy Premier that the bill entitled Airports Authority Amendment Bill 2025 be deferred until the next meeting of Parliament. All in favor say aye. All to the contrary, no.
3: Aye.
2: The ayes have it. Honourable members, I'll now return to the order paper, and we are still at the second reading of bills, and we'll have the second reading of the Invest Turks and Caicos Islands Agency Validation Bill 2026 to be moved by the Honourable Premier.
0: Thank you, Mr. Speaker. Mr. Speaker, pursuant to Standing Order 92.2, I move that the bill entitled Invest Turks and Caicos Islands Agency Validation Bill 2026 be read a second time. Do I have a seconder?
3: Second.
2: Honourable members, motion moved by the Honourable Premier and seconded by the Honourable Minister of Public Safety that the bill entitled Invest Turks and Caicos Islands Agency Validation Bill 2026 be now read a second time. All in favor say aye. All to the contrary, no.
3: Aye.
2: The ayes have it. Honourable Premier.
0: Thank you. Mr. Speaker, let me first direct members' attention to the very, very short explanatory memorandum before I make my comments. This bill seeks to validate the actions and policies made under the Investor Turks and Caicos Islands Agency Amendment Act 2022, which has not been brought into force. And so the purpose of this bill is to is this Investor Turks and Caicos Islands Agency Validation Bill 2026, Mr. Speaker, is procedural in nature. And as I indicated, there was a bill that went through this House in 2022, but there's no evidence that it's been enacted in certain transactions or actions have been taken relying on the bill, and so it's important to bring the matters back to this House to have those actions by InvestDCI validated. In that regard, as I've said, the bill is procedural in nature and is intended to complete the legislative process surrounding the Turks and Caicos Islands Agency Amendment Act of 2022. Parliament previously approved amendments to strengthen the legislative mandate of Invest Turks and Caicos. Those amendments expanded the agency's role in several important areas, including conducting due diligence for investment-related immigration matters. Developing due diligence policies for applicants seeking concessions and incentives, developing policy necessary to carry out the agency's statutory functions, and changing fees for due diligence services where appropriate. Although the Amendment Act received assent, it was not formally brought into force, and so in anticipation of its commencement, the agency developed a number of policies and administrative procedures intended to support implementation of the new legislative framework. These actions were taken in good faith and reflected Parliament's original intent. However, to remove any legal uncertainty surrounding these actions, a validation bill is now required, and this bill does not introduce any new policy. It does not create any new powers to Invest Turks and Caicos. Its sole purpose is to validate actions already taken and provide legal certainty before the Amendment Act comes into operation. The Attorney General's Chambers has advised that the validation bill and the commencement of the 2022 Amendment Act should take effect simultaneously. This ensures continuity in the law and avoids any legislative gaps. The bill supports good governance by ensuring that the agency's legislative framework is complete, legally sound, and fit for purpose. It also provides certainty for government, investors, and other stakeholders who rely on the agency's statutory functions. Ultimately, Mr. Speaker, this is a housekeeping measure that gives effect to a policy decisions already approved by Cabinet and enables the 2022 amendments to become fully operational. And that is my contribution. I now invite members to speak to the bill. Thank you.
2: Thank you very much, Honorable Premier, Honorable Members. The floor is now open for debate on the bill entitled Invest Turks and Caicos Islands Agency Validation Bill 2026. Are there any contributions? The Chair recognizes the Honourable Leader of the Opposition.
6: Thank you very much, Mr. Speaker. Mr. Speaker, I rise to make my recommendations. Mr. Speaker, the Invest Turks and Caicos Islands Agency Validation Bill 2026. I rise to make my contributions to this bill, Mr. Speaker. But before I do, let me say a pleasant good morning to all those listening by radio and all those tuning in by on the internet by various streams. Mr. Speaker, let me also associate myself with the words of bereavement that have been previously offered to the bereaved families of the Turks and Caicos Islands, Mr. Speaker. Mr. Speaker, we want to say words of bereavement to our all-island member. I can't remember which number. 8th all-island member. We know that it's like your second mother here in Grand Turk. That's what we've known all our lives, to be a second mother to you. So do accept our sincere words of bereavement at this time. Mr. Speaker, and that is for the late Dorothy Bean Francis. Also, we want to say words of bereavement to the Deputy Premier and my Robinson family, who will be our cousin Anya Robinson, who will be laying her daughter, Heaven Parish, to rest this Saturday also. We also want to say words of bereavement to the Crease family and who will be laying Miss Patricia Crease, who have been a staple here in Grand Turk for some time, from time I was a child, to rest on Saturday also. Also want to say words of condolences to Mr. Alfred Mac Smith, and definitely to the Attorney General and all the members of Bible Baptist Ministries here in Grand Turk, Mr. Speaker. And we had, night before last, the Bean family. Richie and Claudia Bean lost their mom, Nene. And Mrs. Speaker, it's for another time, but a lot of people are being lost by conditions that could have been prevented if caught and diagnosed early. But that is definitely a discussion and debate for another time, especially when we're dealing with health care, Mr. Speaker. However, Mr. Speaker, I rise to make my contributions to this investment agency bill. And Mr. Speaker, even though we know that this is something in order for our country and for the agency to operate legally, one have to ask, what happened? Why do we have here today? What happened? Why this wasn't enacted? Are all concessions that were made between 2022 and now, what are the legality of them? Mr. Speaker, yes, it was passed in cabinet, and we know there's a policy, but any investments, any concessions given between 22 and now, are they illegal? But in spirit, you can't say it's illegal in spirit, but what will happen? So this is to validate actions already taken. And Mr. Speaker, I do believe that, as we had the accountability workshop, that we as a government, we need to ensure that these things don't happen, that any lawyer of any of these best companies that may have failed, not saying that there are any aggrieved or something with what was given or what was not given, if they can challenge the legality of it, God forbid nothing like that happened and hasn't happened. But we are hoping that we can address this. But what is the reason why after 4 years, almost 4 years, that we have to come back here today to correct things and make legal actions that has already taken place, not future actions to make them legal? We're being retroactive. We have already taken the actions, but now we're here to make those actions that has already been taken legal. And does this open up the Pandora box, that we can do things and then come to the House of Assembly and make the actions that we took legal, Mr. Speaker. So we have to be cautious in using this. This is from my point of view. Now, I'm not a legal scholar, Mr. Speaker, but like the commercial said, I do stay at the Holiday Inn from time to time. So, Mr. Speaker, you know, there's something there. So that is what I'm wondering. If that can be clarified, what is the legality of this, us going retroactive, taking actions, and now making those actions legal here today, Mr. Speaker? But other than that, I do understand, as I said, we want our country to run properly. And this, enacting this bill here today, will make sure that things are being run properly and that we do not open ourselves as a destination, as a country, up to any litigation, Mr. Speaker. So we have to support this, you know, for the well-being of our country and to protect our industry, especially in West Tisia, Mr. Speaker. And with that, I rest. Thank you.
2: Thank you very much for your contribution, Honorable Leader of the Opposition. Honorable AG, do you want to just comment on the legality of this amendment so that people would understand that this does make everything that has happened before legal? Thank you.
7: Thank you, Mr. Speaker, and I'm grateful to you for that, and I'm happy to comment. The door having been opened by the Honorable Leader of the Opposition. Mr. Speaker, it is something that we, of course, as the lawmaking body of these islands, must do, and that is comply with the law that has been made here. And as the Honorable Premier indicated in his introduction, there was a piece of legislation that has already come through this Parliament and approved the expansion of the remit of the Invest TC. And so that law has been made. It's on our law books, but it was not brought into force because no notice was given to commence it. However, the agency proceeded in accordance with the policy position of the cabinet and the authority which it believed it had under having the bill having gone through the parliament and the law having been assented to and made. So this validation bill, it clarifies any possible question that could arise in the same sense as the Leader of the Opposition has raised, not about investments or concessions given, because they already had the remit to do that, but about the specific expansion, which the Honourable Premier referenced, which is assisting the Ministry of Home Affairs in respect of immigration, applications for PRCs and so on. And the those actions that they took would have only been valid because of the act that came through this parliament. And they acted in accordance with those, with the authority, but the act itself was not brought into force. So so it doesn't raise questions, thankfully, about any concessions that have been given. It is really only about the actions. And ultimately, the decisions in respect of the applications that they would have dealt with for investors would have been made by the correct authority. So it was really their action to facilitate the processing of those applications, as opposed to any decision, any final decision that would have been made on them. So it's a very narrow risk, legal risk, that is there. But it is best, as the Honourable Leader of the Opposition said, to close it, to settle the issue and put it beyond doubt that there isn't any issue. And as the my chambers advised, then it is best then to bring that legislation, which the House did approve, into force at the same time as the Validation Act from the House, because lawmaking power lies here with the Parliament. And so it is the Parliament who is best placed to say that they that the House validates the action that has been taken in accordance with the legislation that has been passed. And so that's really what this does. And so just to put the mind of the Leader of the Opposition at rest, and also for the benefit of the public, as he asked a question. Thank you, Mr. Speaker.
2: Thank you very much, Honorable Attorney General, for that explanation. Honorable members, the floor is still open for debate on this bill. Are there any further contributions? Are there any further? The chair recognizes the Honorable Minister of Education.
8: Good morning, Mr. Speaker. Of course, good morning to our colleagues present here. And of course to Mrs. McCartney in the gallery. A pleasant good morning to the people of Electoral District 9, inclusive of Five Keys, South Dock, and of course, Chalk Sound. Mr. Speaker, like those who came before me, condolences to the bereaved families from across the Turks and Caicos Islands. But at this time, Mr. Speaker, special condolences to the family of Dorothy Bean Francis, who's actually the grandmother of one of my nephews. So let us continue to support the families during this time when they would need us more than ever. And of course, Mr. Speaker, on a more positive side, congratulations is also in place for our students graduating, whether from primary, secondary, or tertiary institutions. We wish them all the best, and I will encourage us from around the Turks and Caicos Islands to join us during this graduation celebration time in support of our students. But Mr. Speaker, I rise to support the Invest Turks and Caicos Islands Agency Validation Act 2026. And as stated by the others, the bill is actually straightforward. It validates the actions and policies that the agency already has been using under the 2022 Amendment Act, an act that, although passed, was never formally brought into force. Mr. Speaker, the word validate simply means to make something officially legal and recognized, even if it was done before the law formally took effect. That is exactly, Mr. Speaker, what this bill does. It ensures that the due diligence work the agency has been doing, especially the checks connected to investment-related immigration permits, remains lawful and protected. And Mr. Speaker, it also confirms that the policies created under Section 31A that was clearly outlined by our Honorable Premier are valid and continue to guide the agency's operations. And with that said, Mr. Speaker, this is good governance. It protects the integrity of our investment system. It indeed ensures continuity and strengthens public confidence in the processes that safeguard our islands. And with that said, I therefore give my full support to this act.
2: Thank you very much, Honorable Minister of Education, for your contribution. Are there any further contributions? There'll be no further contributions. I'll call on the Honorable Premier to wrap up the debate.
0: Thank you. Thank you, Mr. Speaker. Mr. Speaker, thank the persons who contributed to the bill. And I want to thank particularly the Attorney General who actually clarified the main point here, which was actually to facilitate the immigration process in relationship to PRCs and other procedural due diligence issues in order to decide whether a person qualifies or not. So as the AG has already stated, this has no impact whatsoever on the concessions available to would-be investors, because those concessions are already enshrined in policies and in legislation, particularly the the relevant development incentive policy. So with that said, Mr. Speaker, I would like to understanding order 93, I move that Invest Turks and Caicos Investment Agency Bill 2026 be referred to a committee of the whole. Do I have a seconder?
2: Second. Honourable members, motion moved by the Honourable Premier and seconded by the Honourable Minister of Education that the bill entitled Invest Turks and Caicos Islands Agency Validation Bill 2026 be referred to the Committee of the Whole. All in favour say aye. All to the contrary, no.
3: Aye.
2: The ayes have it. Honourable AG, do we go to the second bill before we go to committee? Yeah. Honourable members, we are still at the second reading of bills, and we'll now have the second reading of the Real Estate Brokers and Salesmen Licensing Amendment Bill 2026 to be moved by the Honourable Deputy Premier. Honourable Deputy Premier.
5: Thank you, Mr. Speaker. Mr. Speaker, pursuant to Standing Order 92-2, I move that the bill entitled Real Estate Brokers and Salesmen Licensing Amendment Bill 2026 be read a second time. Do I have a seconder?
9: Second.
2: Honourable members, motion moved by the Honourable Deputy Premier and seconded by the Honourable Minister of Education that the bill entitled Real Estate Brokers and Salesmen Licensing Amendment Bill 2026 be now read a second time. All in favour say aye. All to the contrary, no.
3: Aye.
2: The ayes have it. Honourable Deputy Premier.
5: Thank you, Mr. Speaker. Mr. Speaker, I rise for the second reading of the Real Estate Brokers and Salesmen Licensing Amendment Bill 2026. I'd like to say good afternoon to my colleagues, yourself, Mr. Speaker, strangers in the galleries, those that are listening across the nation's number one station, Radio Turks and Caicos, as well as those that are listening via social media and the Facebook page, specifically of the Parliament of the Turks and Caicos Islands. I'd like to also sharing condolences with everyone that's been stated thus far, and those that we might not have mentioned, of those that have lost loved ones. I'd also like to wish everyone happy birthdays or happy anniversaries for those that would have celebrated in the time since we were last here in Parliament as well. Lastly, I'd like to wish all of the graduating students, primary school and high school, and the college, TCI Community College, congratulations as well. Mr. Speaker, this is a narrow bill, but it is an important one. At its heart, this bill is about protecting the work that this government has already done to place Turks and Caicos Islanders at the center of the real estate sector. Let me say from the onset, this bill does not change the government's policy. It does not open the door to new non-Islander salesmen. It does not weaken the Turks and Caicos Islander first approach in the real estate industry. What it does is deal fairly and responsibly with a small group of long-established persons who are already working in the sector, who have lived in these islands for many years, and who hold formal legal or immigration status recognized by this government. This bill allows us to address that narrow issue without putting the wider localization program at risk. Mr. Speaker, the localization agenda remains unchanged. Real estate is one of the most important sectors in the Turks and Caicos Islands. It is linked to our land, our economy, our communities, and the opportunities available to our people. It is therefore right that Turks and Caicos Islanders should be at the heart of that industry, not only as employees, but as salesmen, brokers, business owners, and leaders. That remains the government's settled position. It is unchanged. The Real Estate Brokers and Salesmen Licensing Act was first passed in 2004. The intention behind that law was sound: to regulate the real estate sector and ensure greater participation by islanders. However, that law was not properly brought into operation for many years. The licensing system was not fully implemented, and the industry continued to operate under other arrangements. In 2024, Mr. Speaker, this government moved to modernize and strengthen that framework. That amendment brought proper licensing requirements into effect, strengthened the Turks and Caicos Islander requirement, and introduced a clearer structure for regulating brokers and salesmen. The regulations followed in 2025. And further, in a further amendment that same year, extending the transitional arrangements to 30th of June, 2026. That framework remains in place. Nothing in this bill removes it. Nothing in this bill changes the government's commitment to greater Turks and Caicos Islander ownership, greater Turks and Caicos Islander participation, and greater Turks and Caicos Islander leadership in the real estate sector. The narrow issue this bill addresses. Mr. Speaker, during the implementation of the new framework, a specific issue arose. There is a small group of non-Turks and Caicos Islander salespersons who have been here for many years. They are not new arrivals. They are not persons seeking to enter the industry now. They are persons who were already working in the industry before the current framework took effect. Some hold permanent residency certificates. Some hold British Overseas Territory citizenship with a connection to the islands. Many have lived, worked, and built their lives here. The original 2004 Act contained a transitional provision designed to protect those already established in the profession. Because the licensing system was never operationalized, that provision did not function as fully as it might have, and the issue never crystallized until the 2024 framework was brought into force. A small number of long-established practitioners found themselves outside the transitional arrangement as a result. Mr. Speaker, the government has carefully considered legal advice on this issue. That advice does not call into question the government's policy on advancing Turks and Caicos Islanders in the real estate sector. That policy is right, and this government stands by it. The concern is a narrower one: how the existing framework affects a small

interests of Turks and Caicos Islanders. That is responsible governance. Mr. Speaker, that is not a risk this government is prepared to take. It's a repetition. So, what the bill does, Mr. Speaker, let me be precise about what is in this bill. There are three distinct elements. First, a permanent licensing route for most long-established practitioners. New Section 5.6 provides a permanent route to licensing for non-islanders who meet all of the following requirements. They were actively engaged as a real estate salesperson as at the 30th December 2024, which was the starting date of the last amendments when it came into force. They had been so engaged for not less than 5 years. They hold British Overseas Territory citizens with a connection to the islands or a permanent residence certificate. And they are ordinarily resident in the Turks and Caicos Islands, meaning present in the islands for at least 183 days and 12 consecutive months of any year. And that is prior to the coming into force of this bill. So once this is passed with the consent of the parliament, that 183 days will be for the previous 12 months, I'm sorry, Mr. Speaker. As well, I'd like to state that also the other 182 days that's not counted in the other half year, what will be accounted for that time would be any leave, travel requirements, vacations, or any other business that you have to do outside of the country during that time. So that 182 other days will account for that period. All four requirements must be satisfied, Mr. Speaker. This is not an open category. It does not apply to anyone seeking to enter the profession now, and it does not operate automatically. Every person who wishes to rely on this provision must apply to the Permanent Secretary of Finance. They must provide proof of their legal status, proof of their period of engagement in the real estate sector, which is at least 5 years, evidence of ordinary residence, which is the 183 days referenced earlier, and other evidence to the Permanent Secretary, as the Permanent Secretary requires. And additionally, in the coming into the force of this bill, and this will be something we'll clean up in the committee, all things considered, they will have 21 days to make said application as well. The government is not approving a list of names. No one is being handed a license without application and evidence. The law sets the criteria, and each person must satisfy those criteria with evidence. If the evidence is not there, the person does not qualify. The second thing this bill does, Mr. Speaker, a time-limited two-year transition for those persons who do not otherwise qualify. Clause 8 provides a two-year transition period for persons who were actively engaged as a salesperson as at the 30th of December 2024, who had been so engaged for not less than 5 years, or who have been so engaged for less than 5 years, but who did not meet the requirements of Section 5.1, 5, or 6 of the Act. For example, those persons who could not satisfy the ordinary residence test. This is not a permanent exemption. It is a managed and time-limited transition. Those persons may continue to engage as salespersons for 2 years from the date this Act commences. After that period, they must satisfy the full requirements of the Act, or they no longer can practice. Applications must be made within 21 days of commencement, supported by proof of legal status, proof that they were actively engaged in the trade of real estate as at the 30th of December 2024, and any other documentation as required by the Permanent Secretary of Finance. Mr. Speaker, this is a transition towards full compliance, not a backdoor into permanent practice. The direction of the law remains unchanged.

0: Mr. Speaker, thirdly, and most importantly, mandatory training, mentorship, internship, and apprenticeship for Turks and Caicos Islanders. Mr. Speaker, this is the provision that most directly delivers for Turks and Caicos Islanders, and I want this Parliament to hear it clearly. New Section 7A places a legal obligation on every person, company, or partnership licensed as a broker to establish and implement training and mentorship programs and to bear the associated cost. Every licensed broker must also establish an internship and apprenticeship system within the business and bear the associated costs. The bill makes clear that training, mentoring, internship, and apprenticeship must be provided for Turks and Caicos Islanders. This is not optional. It is not aspirational. It will be a legal condition of holding a license in this sector. The bill also amends Section 33 of the Principal Act to allow regulations prescribing the terms and procedures that training, mentorship, internship, and apprenticeship. That means the obligation will not be left vague. It can be supported by clear rules and a proper implementation. And as you could hear from the banks, Mr. Speaker, from my right, I'm certain you know the Ministry of Education and TCICC raring to put their hand in this internship and apprenticeship program to help develop it. So, Mr. Speaker, every licensed broker operating in this market must actively invest in the development of Turks and Caicos Islander talent. The condition of holding a license in this sector is a legal commitment to building the next generation of Turks and Caicos Islander real estate professionals. That is, Turks and Caicos Islander advancement written directly into the law. Mr. Speaker, what this bill does not do, but I will reiterate, Mr. Speaker, I want to be equally clear what it doesn't do. This bill does not open the door to the profession, to new non-Turks and Caicos Islander entrants. The prospective prohibition remains in place. No person seeking to enter the profession as a new non-Turks and Caicos Islander salesperson after the 30th December 2024 derives any benefit from this legislation. The government does not create a new route for new non-Turks and Caicos Islander entrants. This bill does not give anyone outside the sector a route in. The transitional provision is only to those who were already actively engaged as a salesperson as at the 30th December 2024. They had so engaged for not less than 5 years and can prove it with evidence. And Mr. Speaker, not only that, they have 21 days to apply. So if you didn't apply, I guess you don't want to continue. That's fine by me. This bill does not create a general exemption for from Turks and Caicos Islander requirements. The Islander first principle in the Act is unchanged. What this bill does is provide a narrow, evidence-based route for a small number of individuals with formal legal or immigration status and long-established practice, assessed individually on evidence by the Permanent Secretary of Finance. This bill does not change the government's Turks and Caicos Islander First policy. That policy is unchanged, unapologetic, and will be advanced. The measures in the 2024 and 2025 amendments remain fully in force. This bill adds to them. It does not subtract, and this bill does not represent a change of direction. It represents responsible management of a narrow legal issue in a way that protects the broader program rather than exposing it to risk. In conclusion, Mr. Speaker, the current transitional arrangements expire on the 30th of June 2026. That's in 5 days from today. The law must be clear before the deadline. The ministry must be able to receive applications, assess evidence, and administer the new framework in an orderly way. That is why this bill must be passed now, Mr. Speaker. This bill is not about changing course. It is about protecting the course we are already on. The government remains committed to the real estate sector, where Turks and Caicos Islanders are at its center. We remain committed to increasing Islander participation, training, mentorship, internship, apprenticeship, and real opportunities for our people. This bill supports that goal. It protects that goal, and it ensures that the framework we have built can stand on firm legal ground. Mr. Speaker, I open the floor to debate the Real Estate Brokers and Salesmen Licensing Amendment Bill 2026. Thank you.
1: Thank you very much, Honorable Deputy Premier, for your presentation on the Real Estate Brokers and Salesmen Licensing Amendment Bill 2026. Honorable members, the floor is now open to debate on this bill. Are there any contributions? The Chair recognizes the Honorable Leader of the Opposition for his contribution.
2: Thank you very much, Mr. Speaker, once again. And Mr. Speaker, I rise to make my contributions to this Real Estate Brokers and Salesmen Licensing Amendment Bill 2026. And again, as I did, want to say good morning to everyone, good afternoon now to everyone listening in, especially here in my constituency of Grand Turk, South, and Sol Key, Mr. Speaker. Mr. Speaker, it was much said about this bill, Mr. Speaker. And there are concerns raised, Mr. Speaker. Going through it, hearing it go through in details and reading the explanatory memorandum, you see there are concerns. Yes, we do understand why the government is here to do it, Mr. Speaker. But we have to ask ourselves, okay, if we're doing this for this sector, did we consider other sectors that didn't get this kind of provision or didn't get this kind of attention given? So you have to look at, okay, we want to do this for this sector, but what about other sectors that we passed legislation for that didn't benefit from this kind of cushion to get things straight or a disallowance, Mr. Speaker? So, Mr. Speaker, a bill that we passed before, the illegal taxis and so, Mr. Speaker, we said, yes, this sector is for Turks and Caicos Islanders only, and as of this date, anybody who's not a Turks and Caicos Islander cannot operate in this sector. However, Mr. Speaker, we come here and say the real estate sector, you can be a PRC holder, you can be a BOTC holder, and if you are operating before, you can continue to operate. However, going forward, it's only for Turks and Caicos Islanders. So, Mr. Speaker, and you see, this is probably why, you know, also I have to step down from being a leader of a party, because I see things different. And it will only hinder my party from getting the finances from the big business people, Mr. Speaker. Because you have to think, not think only think on the big business people, you have to think on the little people. So the little people who are making the $5, $10 a day, we do not give them this provision. But the big people who are making the millions of dollars in a transaction, we give them, giving them this provision. For the little people, we're saying that nobody besides Turks and Caicos Islanders can be in this sector, making the $15, $20 a day. But for the big sector, you can be a PRC holder, you can be a BOTC holder, and you can be grandfathered in. For this sector, nobody will be grandfathered in. This sector, we're going to grandfather in all those who was operating before this time. So, Mr. Speaker, I am pro-Turks and Caicos Islands, but we have to have parity in bills. If it's good for one sector, it needs to be good for the next sector. Now, one may argue that in the sector that I used the example for, the jitneys and so, a lot of them are operating illegally, right? But maybe, did we check to see if any one of them have an actual taxi license or any kind of license. We just said, and it's a BOTC holder, is a PRC holder, and operating in this sector, and have license and have everything up to date, Mr. Speaker. But we just shut them out. But we are allowing here. Now I'm saying, if we're going all in this sector, why are we not going all in this sector, Mr. Speaker? This is all I'm saying. It has to be balanced, Mr. Speaker. And we as a country and we as a parliament, we have to look at balance, Mr. Speaker. Now, this sector will impact the sale of land, millions of dollars in land. This sector will impact our ordinary citizens getting to work, getting to school, moving around, Mr. Speaker. So one sector impacting sale of land, one sector impacting people everyday life, Mr. Speaker. And I've seen pictures of people having to jump out at this place and walk into the communities. I see, we see what is happening, Mr. Speaker. But we are not doing anything to make sure that those people who need to get to work in the morning, the ordinary citizens who need to get their children to school, who need to move around, is not impacted so deeply by the laws that we pass in this House. However, we're going to make sure that everything is not impacting the sale of land, Mr. Speaker. Now, again, I'm not against this. I'm not against it, but if we're doing for one, we have to do for the next. And then I start to question, what are the main differences of the people here? Okay, you had one sector, you have BOTC holders. This sector have BOTC holders operating. This sector have PRC holders operating. The drivers, they have PRC holders operating, but they're not allowed to continue, but this sector is allowed to continue. And I start saying, something got to be different between them, this sector and that sector. And I look, what is the difference? Why are we giving so much privilege to this sector, the real estate brokers, the holders, the people with influence, the people with money, but this sector, the people who barely getting by, just trying to scratch out a living, we're not giving any concession to. And then I look, I say, wait a sector. This sector is dominated by people of African descent. This sector is dominated by people of European descent. And since I last checked, majority of us inside here is African descent. So why a parliament of African descent is given so much privilege to the people of European descent, but the people of our African descent, we are holding them down, Mr. Speaker. How is that so? I mean, we all look African descent, I don't know. Maybe some coconuts, I don't know. But we all look so when I'm looking around, Mr. Speaker. I know that's not unparliamentary, Mr. Speaker. I'll withdraw the word coconuts before you say it. Coconuts is saying that black on the outside, white on the inside is not parliamentary. So, Mr. Speaker, all I'm saying is, and I'm not lambasting the government, I am asking them that if we can do it for this sector that makes millions of dollars, why can't we look at this sector and say, okay, this is impacting our people's lives, our people, our ordinary working citizens cannot get to work, cannot get their school on time because suddenly didn't make so much transitional provisions like how we're doing now to make sure that our people get to work. We didn't make consideration that maybe we need to allow those with BOTC citizenship do some of this drive and get them illegal. Give them a provision to say, hey, like the deputy said, you have 30 days to come in and register and get legal or form a company or get with a TCI company or own company in order to continue driving. So our citizens, our ordinary citizens trying to get to work and trying to get their children to school won't be impacted. Why haven't we come here with the same breath, the same energy to do that we're doing for the European descent, the people with money, Mr. Speaker? And then persons are going to start saying that, oh, because this sector, they don't donate to parties. And I didn't say any party. I say parties in general, that this is why. This is what people are going to say. Same way they say in the United States, oil. The oil people donate to these campaigns, so the politicians do everything for the oil people. They're going to say in Turks and Caicos Islands that these people do everything for the political parties, so we're going to take care of them, but we're not taking care of that. And I'm pointing us all. I said, we all. This is what they're going to say about us. Because they're not going to just say it about PNP party. They're not going to just say it about independents or PDM. They're going to say it about all politicians, Mr. Speaker. And so in order to correct that, Mr. Speaker, the same energy that we're here, let me repeat, this does not impact this. This same energy, you know, not a risk that this government is prepared to take. These are words that is used. It is not a risk that this government is prepared to take that this industry is impacted in any way. However, you're prepared to take the risk that our children cannot get to school, our ordinary citizens cannot get dropped straight to their home. They have to try and walk in the night, walk early in the mornings. You're ready to take that risk. Walk with the children in the night, early in the mornings. You're ready to take that risk. But this risk of selling land, you're not prepared to take a risk to mess up this industry. But on this hand, with our children and our ordinary citizens, you're prepared to take whatever risk is necessary because they are African descent like us, and these ones are European descent. These ones do not have the deep pockets. These ones have the deep pockets. So, Mr. Speaker, all I'm saying, if you're going to do this, let's do it across the board. No bias, no favoritism. No appearance, let me say no appearance of bias, no appearance of favoritism, because I cannot say the government is being that, but the appearance is like that, Mr. Speaker. So if we're here not to prepare to take these risks for the sale of land in our country, we have to make provisions to make sure that this sector that we say is TCI only that is taken care of also, Mr. Speaker, that we maybe say, okay, Turks and Caicos drivers are not ready, but these people need to get to work, they need to get move around, they need to get their children to school. Maybe we can allow BOTC citizens come in and register, or PAP, if you want to go file as PRC, if the need isn't being fulfilled. So you need to look at it, you need to police. And last but not all least, Mr. Speaker, we heard that training and mentorship will be mandatory. That is good on paper. But who's going to police that, Mr. Speaker? If the government cannot even police that it happens within their own ministries, that training and mentorship happen, how are you going to police that here, Mr. Speaker? How are you going to do that here? You're not doing it in our government, Mr. Speaker. How much expat officers have a TCI, Young Turks and Caicos Islander, right under them, following them, learning from them, directly learning from them. Not in position, but directly learning from them. That you're asking the real estate agents to do, to train somebody to take their job that making them millions of dollars. And they're not on a contract, but you're asking people, you can't afford, you can't do it with people who are on contract, who's working for the government, and who can be written into their contract. You can't police it in your own house. And you're going to go in somebody else's house and say you're going to police it? I need to see this happen. So what I would say, you know, sweep around our own front door first. Let us police this in government. Make sure that it's working in government, that we have this training and mentorship of Young Turks and Caicos Islanders for positions that we do not have, and that we continue to recruit year after year, increasing our budgets, increasing our housing, everything. But if we cannot do it there, how can we do it in the other sector, Mr. Speaker? So those are the issues that I raised from here. But I do understand the need for this bill. But we cannot just do this in isolation. We cannot favor one sector and leave the other sector to suffer. We cannot say that we are not prepared to take a risk for one sector to be impacted, negatively impacted, but we are allowing this sector to be impacted all day already, every day. That is impacting our young, our old, our working population, our ordinary citizen, Mr. Speaker. And that's where I rest on this. Thank you very much, Mr. Speaker.
3: Thank you very much, Honorable Leader of the Opposition, for your contribution. The Chair recognizes the Honorable Minister of Public Safety for his contribution.
4: Thank you. Good morning, Mr. Speaker. Good morning to my honorable colleagues in this house, Ms. McCartney in the gallery. Mr. Speaker, I want to say good morning to the lovely people of these Turks and Caicos Islands. rather good afternoon to the lovely people of these Turks and Caicos Islands, of whom I am proud to be representing from Gipski to West Caicos and all in between. Mr. Speaker, I too would like to register my condolences to many around these Turks and Caicos Islands, great families that are in mourning today. Mr. Speaker, there are so many this weekend. I will attend the funeral of the late Mr. Kenneth Hamilton. That's the brother of Pastor Derek Hamilton and the Hamiltonville family, my good cousins out of Middle Caicos. I also want to pass on condolences to my South Caicos family. That's the family of the late Miss Nene Bean, her sister here, and Grand Turk, and her children, Richard and Claudia, and their families. And then, Mr. Speaker, Ms. Dorothy Francis, a fixture here in North Baxalena, which I grew up right across. She was on the south side of Methodist Church, and I grew up on the north side of Methodist Church. Her yard was better known as Hotel California, better known by Ms. Nina, the late Ms. Nina, Hotel Calzabonia. And so we're going to miss Ms. Dada. She has certainly paid her debt here in these Turks and Caicos Islands, especially here in Grand Turk. And the family of the late Mr. Alfred, better known as Mac Smith, the Smith family, I want to pass on my condolences. And Mr. Speaker, I also would like to register our prayers for the people of Venezuela. As you know, there was two massive earthquakes a few hours ago. They are devastation, and we ought to pray for them today. Mr. Speaker, I rise to contribute to this bill. I am, Mr. Speaker, always beside myself when I hear my good learned friend, cousin from the leader of the opposition, when he makes his contribution. Mr. Speaker, I was wondering if I was hearing right that the leader of the opposition was actually making this amendment to this bill that seeks grandfathering persons who have been in the industry. And remember, this we are talking about persons that would have been in the country, resident, working in this industry prior to 2004? Yes, prior to 2024, but then they would have been working from the First Amendment. But Mr. Speaker, he raised the issue of the illegal jitney, a comparison to a total illegal operation. He compared to a legal industry. You tell me, Mr. Speaker, how we could consider legalizing people who are working in an illegal industry. Mr. Speaker, I don't want the public to get it wrong. We have reserved the transportation, public transportation fix to the illegal jitneys with the community cabs, and it's reserved for Turks and Caicos Islanders, period. No OTCs, PRCs, none of those Cs, Turks and Caicos Islanders. So he is wrong to raise such an issue with this amendment. Mr. Speaker, one must always look at doing the right thing. There are persons from many areas, not just the so-called fair-skinned people in this industry. Mr. Speaker, there are persons who have been residents here from the Caribbean, our brothers and sisters, North America, Africa. They're all here. This country is a melting pot. And they are residents. They were in the industry. And the proper thing to do in hindsight, those who have made their residency here, who's in the industry, is to regularize it. And that's what we seek to do. This bill hasn't changed from 2024 going forward. This industry is reserved for Turks and Caicos Islanders only. What it seeks to do is grandfather those who was in the industry and residents, PRC, whatever qualification that they hold to reside in this country, in the industry, was regularizing. Grandfathering is a normal anywhere in the world you go. If you're in the industry, you change the rule. Those who are already in are in. And that's what this bill seeks to do. It has nothing to do with racism. And it has absolutely nothing to do with the jitney operation. So, Mr. Speaker, I do rise to support this bill. It is the right thing to do. So I support this amendment. Thank you.
3: Thank you very much, Honorable Minister, for your contribution. Are there any further contributions? Are there any further contributions? The Chair recognizes the Honorable Minister for Education for her contribution.
5: Mr. Speaker, I rise to support this bill. And Mr. Speaker, I really don't know where to start. Mr. Speaker, I was appalled to hear the leader of the opposition speaking to the fact that as a government, we must lead by example. So, Mr. Speaker, I take this opportunity to speak to how we as a government continue to be intentional in our efforts as we lead by example when it comes to internship and apprenticeship opportunities that commenced about 5 years ago under this progressive government. So, Mr. Speaker, allow me, before I dive into the speech, to speak to what currently exists. I'm just going to go over a few of them. So, Mr. Speaker, our current apprentice list includes apprentices, and I want to call their names as well as where they are located within government and, of course, within the private sector. So, Mr. Speaker, I want them to pay attention to the skills. We have De'Aja Smith, currently at the Sports Commission, Sports and Exercise Science. Mr. Speaker, we have Balut Bean at the DECR, Marine Biology. We have Dilut Jean, InterHealth Canada, Nursing. We have Dorian Liburn, Invest TCI, Business Economics. We have Katisha Kennedy, InterHealth Canada, Nursing. We have Camille Cox, Sports Commission, Business Studies. We have Kendria Gillius, Wado Turks and Caicos, Business Management. We have Matthew Brooker, Statistics Authority, Mathematics and Physics. Megan Gardner, InterHealth, Nursing. Melo Popo, Paradise Smiles, Biological Science. Rovin Gardner, Law, F. Chambers. Janaya Glinton, Una Glinton Primary School, Teaching. Mr. Speaker, that's our current apprentice. I'm just giving an example. They are currently working as apprentices. They have finished their course of studies, and they are currently working with us But, Mr. Speaker, there are always potential opportunities to transition into the workforce. So let me bring it closer home to speak to those students who have been engaged in the apprenticeship program and currently found permanent place. So listen to this, Mr. Howell, Mr. Speaker. My deputy PS must be calling my name. So the list of apprentices who have entered permanent roles within their field. Michaela Ellis, psychology, Department of Rehabilitation. Mark Smith, biomedical science, National Health Laboratory. Dahanda Pluvus, psychology, Department of Family and Child Services. Brandisha Gardner, Human Resources Directorate. Alka Tavers, Nursing, Dental Department. Khalil Liban, Education, Aris Stubbs Primary School. I say they were part of the apprentice program and transition into full employment. So, Mr. Speaker, I always ask the leader of the opposition to do his homework before he comes and speak, especially to initiatives that he quite know that we as a government are capably, actively involved in engaging, because we believe in empowerment of our young people. So after this, over lunch, I will take the opportunity to speak with our leader of the opposition to bring him even further up to date. But, Mr. Speaker, I want to dive a little deeper into this internship opportunities. I am not sure if he heard on social media where we just graduated 4 students from the special needs program at the SNEP Center, aged 20 to 21. And again, Mr. Speaker, we have been intentional in our efforts because these 4 students now transition into apprenticeship programs. And Mr. Speaker, we have ensured that we partner with our private sector. So let me take this opportunity to say that 2 students will commence work experience in internship program with Pelican Energy. Another one with Brother Oscar Talbot at his company. And then, of course, one of our young ladies is so interested in cosmetology. So therefore, our very own beloved Nakia on the Kiss Therapy will be taking that student. So, you know, we are becoming a more inclusive government. So when it comes to internship and apprenticeship, we have also factored in our special needs students. So I thought it necessary for me to bring clarity to that. So, Mr. Speaker, I rise in full support of the Real Estate Brokers and Salesmen Licensing Amendment Act 2026. The bill represents a balanced and forward-looking approach to strengthening one of the most important sectors of our economy while ensuring fairness, continuity, and opportunity for our people. At its core, this bill provides 2 essential pillars: extended transitional provisions for long-serving individuals in the industry, and strengthening training, mentorship, and apprenticeship requirements to support the development of Turks and Caicos Islanders. Mr. Speaker, the amendments to Section 5 to Section 6 and 7 bring clarity and accountability to the licensing process by requiring proof of legal status, proof of ordinary residence, and evidence of long-standing engagement. The bill ensures that those who benefit from the extended grandfathering arrangements are those who have genuinely contributed to the sector over time. The bill also defines ordinary resident as being physically present in the island for at least 183 days in 12 consecutive months. Mr. Speaker, this simply means you must actually live here most of the year to be treated as a resident for licensing purposes. Mr. Speaker, the 183-day rule ensures that the people benefiting from these trans transitional arrangements are generally part of our society, not just passing through it. It is a safeguard to ensure fairness and, of course, Mr. Speaker, integrity. Mr. Speaker, the extended grandfathering provisions, and that is actually in Clause 8, strike the right balance between fairness and regulatory integrity. Individuals who have been actively engaged as salesmen for at least 5 years as of December 30th, 2024, may continue to further to a further two-year period, provided they apply within the required time frame and meet the documentation requirements. And that was ably explained by our Deputy Premier. This ensures continuity while the sector transitions fully to the standards set out in the Principal Act. As Minister responsible for education, youth, sports, and culture, I particularly welcome the introduction of Section 7A, which mandates structured training, mentorship, internships, and apprenticeships within every licensed brokerage. This, Mr. Speaker, is a transformative step. It places a legal obligation on brokers to invest in the development of Turks and Caicos Islanders and, Mr. Speaker, bear the associated costs. This is how we build competence, confidence, and long-term professional capacity. The enabling amendment to Section 33, allowing regulations to prescribe the terms and procedures for these programs, ensures that the framework will be detailed, enforceable, and in line with national workforce development goals. Mr. Speaker, I must say that I had the opportunity, as always, to visit our high schools as our students transition from secondary into the workforce or to tertiary education. And when asked the question, what are your plans for the future? I was quite pleased to hear that some of the students were quite interested in real estate. So there we go, Mr. Speaker, providing that opportunity. Mr. Speaker, this bill is not simply an administrative update. It is a strategic investment in our human capital. It creates structured pathways. And as a Minister of Education, that is what we are doing, solidifying our pathways to success for our students. And as this creates structured pathways that are provided, Turks and Caicos Islanders are now able to enter into this lucrative industry. It strengthens professional standards, it supports practical learning, and ensures that the industry continues to evolve in a way that is inclusive, transparent, and sustainable. So, Mr. Speaker, for these reasons, I fully support the bill, and thank you.
3: Thank you very much, Honorable Minister, for your contribution. Are there any further contributions?
6: There be no further contributions. I'll ask the Honorable Deputy Premier to wrap up the debate and to commit the bill to the committee.
0: Thank you, Mr. Speaker, and thanks for the support of my colleagues, and thanks for the contribution from the Honorable Leader of the Opposition that I guess he, even though it's a straightforward bill with narrow provisions, because as he would have mentioned, you know, he's stepping down from leadership, he got to do one for the road, right? I see it. I hear it.
7: right?
0: So, Mr. Speaker, just for clarity for the listening public, this grandfathering provisions that we are making now is nothing unusual. It literally is just a simple modification of the 2004 grandfathering provisions way back then. So it's being more in line. And even in that instance, where before, whether you were a work permit holder, PRC, anything, once you were operating, you could be there. But this narrows to British Overseas Territory citizenships with a connection to the islands and a permanent residency certificate. So that means you would have been living here at least 10 years in one instance, and maybe five plus, but you definitely have a connection to the island. So these aren't people, that we don't know, right? Generally speaking. So the idea of, and I know it's, you know, it's good politics and it's good for theater, the idea of if you can do one thing for one industry, do it for all. So the leader of opposition is suggesting that rather than making things Turks and Caicos Islander only, he is suggesting that him and his party, while he still is in charge of it, would prefer us to bust it wide open and let everybody continue to operate as they would operate, which we don't support on this side, Mr. Speaker. But generally, Mr. Speaker, and I can wrap up quickly, but I wanted the leader of the opposition and those that are listening to take on a little bit of Kenny Rogers' song, right? Sometimes you gotta know when to hold them, know when to fold them, know when to walk away, and know when to run. You never count your money while you're sitting at the table. There will be time enough for counting when the dealing's done, Mr. Speaker. So I say that because that's a metaphor of prudence and good governance. Don't think the fight ain't in this government, but we know we have more fights to fight. You don't get in a battle that you may lose and give others confidence that they can beat you. It's better to retreat and save your men, figuratively speaking, to have a better outcome in future battles, because there will be more. And while I know the leader of opposition mentioned on an occasion that, you know, the hue of the industries as well as parties receiving funding from these various industries over time, we're not a preferred party from those industries because everything we are pushing is Turks and Caicos Islanders first and empowerment of Turks and Caicos Islanders. So we know what we're up against. So we're picking our battles. And we've got our legal advice and we took it. And we are going to prepare for the next battle because there can be more times. Maybe the people, the other people, they had the money to drag us in court and this, that, and the third to find out whether or not what we're doing meets the constitutional test. That can happen. But the will is there, and we'll continue to do because, again, at the end of it, this is a great bill overall, meaning the overall amendments and the direction is solid. So change is hard, Mr. Speaker. At the very least, for the last 20 years, when the introduction of the 2004 bill came in, persons were able to operate with impunity and operate the years before then. So let's call it 30, 40 years from the time real estate boom in the country. It was a wild, wild west. Everybody get to operate. We tried to do something 20 years ago. It didn't stick. We do a little more. So now we can make grounds for the next 20 years, the next 50 years. Right? So it's about the future. While trying to correct as much to the past as we can, we gave it a shot. It's still good, and we can move forward. But again, grandfathering isn't anything new. And lastly, just to reiterate, in the 2024 version, December 30th version, we did not have the requirement for mentorship, training, internship, and apprenticeship. That is groundbreaking. That is groundbreaking. Anybody who knows anything about real estate knows, in most instances, them salesmen only worrying about themselves. Brokers worrying about the bottom line. So whoever could get that sale done, we rolling with them. This requires them to implement those programs, training, mentorship, internship, apprenticeship, it's a must. And I understand the leader of the opposition's concern about policing, because enforcement is an overall challenge in this country, not just now, but for many years. But we must turn the page. And as a part of the licensing requirement, which will be borne out in the regulations, they will have to show proof of these training programs if they want to continue to be licensed. That is what the law will say once passed. So you could mama guy me, fluff and bluff me, but you can have to show the PS finance receipts on what you've been doing. What's the cost? How many hours? How's those persons who are in these training programs benefiting? So we're trying a new thing. Like your party might try a new thing on Saturday, right? But we're trying a new thing. And it's something that we believe, exactly, good old college try. It's something we believe that will work. So, Mr. Speaker, I move pursuant to Section Order 93 that the Real Estate Brokers and Salesmen Licensing Amendment Bill 2026 be referred to the Committee of the Whole. Do I have a seconder?
6: Honourable members, motion moved by the Honourable Deputy Premier and seconded by the Honourable Minister of Public Safety that the bill entitled Real Estate Brokers and Salesmen Licensing Amendment Bill 2026 now be referred to the Committee of the Whole. All in favour say aye. All to the contrary, no.
7: Aye.
6: The ayes have it. Honourable member, we have passed the 1 p.m. hour, so we'll take our break now, but I would like to call on our return from break the Honourable member for Cheshire Hall in Richmond Hill to preside in the Committee of the Whole. This Honourable Parliament is hereby suspended.
8: All right.

the time now throughout the islands is 14 minutes after the hour of 1 o'clock. And it's time for your community calendar for today, Thursday, the 25th of June, 2026.

The Turks and Caicos Islands government invite open tenders for the following contracts. Closing date, the 15th of July 2026. In the Ministry of Physical Planning and Infrastructure Development, renovation and upgrade of schools. Tender reference number 26/05. In the National Security Secretariat, fuel supply for regiment, tender reference number 26/04. Due to a request from a potential tenderer and to allow adequate time for submission of tenders, the closing date for the following contract has been extended from Wednesday the 1st of July 2026 to Wednesday the 15th of July 2026. The Grand Turk Enhancement and Sustainability Agency, South Base Building, Asbestos Removal and Disposal and Demolition of Buildings, tender reference number 26/02. To allow adequate time for submission of tenders, the closing date for the following contract has been extended from Wednesday the 1st of July 2026 to Wednesday the 15th of July 2026 in the Royal Turks and Caicos Islands Police Force, Group Accidental Insurance and Group Travel Insurance, tender reference number 26/03. Additional information for these contracts may be obtained from the Turks and Caicos Islands government's website at www.gov.tc/public-service/government-tenders. A tender must be submitted in a sealed envelope by 10 a.m. on Wednesday the 15th of July 2026 directly to the Secretary to the Procurement Board, Office of the Deputy Governor, Waterloo Plaza, Waterloo Road, Grand Turk, Turks and Caicos Islands. The Turks and Caicos Islands government and the Grand Turk Enhancement and Sustainability Agency are not bound to accept any tender and reserve the right to annul the tender process at any time prior to award of contract.

pre-tender meetings will be held virtually via Microsoft Teams for the following contracts. On Friday, the 26th of June 2026 at 10 a.m., fuel supply for TCI Regiment, tender reference number 26/04. And on Monday, the 29th of June 2026 at 10 a.m., renovation and upgrade of schools, tender reference number 26/05. Persons interested in attending may register using the link on each tender notice on the Turks and Caicos Islands government's website at www.gov.tc/government-tenders. The objective of a pre-tender meeting is to apprise potential tenderers of the requirements of the invitation, that's the invitation to tender, and the evaluation process. Tenderers are encouraged to review the invitation to tender documents before the meetings.

The Ministry of Health and Human Services presents Men's Health Awareness Month. Community events. It all happens in Grand Turk on the 4th of July 2026 from 2 p.m. to 7 p.m. on the West Road Basketball Court. The activities include Men in the Gallery cook-off competition. There's a domino competition, a strong man competition, free healthy screenings, health information, health snack vendors will be on site. Also, there's a bouncy castle for the kids with prizes and surprises. Come out, get involved, stay healthy, build community.

And finally, on the community calendar for today, the Department of Environment and Coastal Resources invites all residents, property owners, fishers, and ecotourism operators to help shape the future management and conservation of our protected areas. There will be reviews of the National Parks Amendments throughout the rest of June 2026 across the islands as follows. The last meeting will be here in Grand Turk, that's tonight, from 6 to 8 p.m. at the Dillon Hall.

And that's all we have for you on the community calendar for today, Thursday, the 25th of June, 2026. You can join us again tomorrow at 7:30 a.m. for another look at the community calendar right here on Radio Turks and Caicos. The time now is 21 minutes after the hour of 1 o'clock. Stay tuned. Coming up at 1:30 p.m. will be your afternoon news major. And at 2 p.m. is the continuation of Parliament right here in Grand Turk.

0: Boy, Super PB Entertainer, and all I gotta say is, come go with me. 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

This summer, there's only one place to be. The Big South. 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Bahamas' King Dino goes head-to-head with one of TCI's very own. Who will take the crown? 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With the fishing tournament, boat races, domino tournament, seafood dishes from local vendors, live bands, sweet music, and all-day ripsaw vibes. Prizes for the first private boat in harbor. Best dressed female and best male soaker dancer. 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

It is hot. There's no better way to say it. Climate change is impacting our lives every day across the globe and making it one of the greatest challenges for people and the planet. Summers are getting longer. Triple-digit heat is arriving earlier each year. And we all need to take the following heat safety protocols to protect ourselves in extreme heat. Number one, know the three types of heat-related illness: heat cramps, heat exhaustion, and heat stroke. Number two, know that hydration is key. Drink plenty of fluids, such as water or liquids with added electrolytes, to replenish what we lose as we sweat. Number three, please stay indoors. If you can help it, refrain from being outdoors during peak temperatures. If you do not have an air conditioner, visit your local community center, libraries, and cooling centers to stay cool. Number four, protect your body. Wear SPF. Utilize sunglasses and sun hats to shield yourself from sun rays. Finally, check on your community. Call or visit your neighbors, family, and friends, as well as those that live alone. While we can't change the weather, we can take the necessary precautions to keep ourselves, friends, families, and neighbors safe.

TCI government announces $500 stimulus. Sandals Resorts undertakes major transformation of three Jamaican properties. Repairs underway at Lincoln Memorial reflecting pool. We'll take a look at sports and the weather forecast, all those stories and more.

0: Listeners, it's Thursday, June 25th, 2026. You've tuned into RTC 89.1 FM. Pleasure to have you join us. I'm Zoya Fassler. The government of the Turks and Caicos Islands has announced a $500 stimulus payment aimed at providing financial relief to eligible citizens as households continue to grapple with rising living costs and ongoing economic pressures. Ardine Denny has more details.
1: As fuel prices climbed amid tensions in the Middle East and concerns surrounding the conflict involving Iran, many residents in the TCI expressed concern about the impact on their household budgets. Months ago, in an interview with Radio Turks and Caicos, Minister of Energy, Honorable E.J. Saunders, acknowledged those concerns and indicated that solutions, like a stimulus, were being considered to help residents if global events continued to drive up the cost of living.
2: How is the Turks and Caicos Islands government currently assessing the situation between the United States and Iran?
3: In my case, it certainly is having an effect on petroleum prices, and then that will have a knock-on effect for energy. And so my ministry is looking at it from that point of view. We're looking at that and assessing the knock-on effect it will have in terms of petroleum prices overall, not just energy, even petroleum at the pump. And we're looking at it by energy, because energy also falls under the Energy Utilities Department. So my ministry is looking at it from those two specific areas. So we're a petroleum-driven economy. It touches every part of our economy. And petroleum prices are going up. It's much higher than it was before. I think the last time I checked, it was ending. Because most times people check the price of crude oil at the end of the day. I think the last time I checked, it was $113, and that's up from about $68 before the war.
2: What reassurance can you give or offer the public in the TCI about TCI's ability to manage the situation if it gets worse?
3: Well, the thing about it is that I would say that our government has shown that it's open to subsidizing cost of living. You know what I mean? So we've done it before. We did it during COVID. We did it all the way into 2024, where we've given cost of living adjustments. So it's not beyond our government to do it if it got to that.
1: And that solution that was considered is now becoming a reality. After months of calls from residents for financial relief amid rising living expenses, the Turks and Caicos Islands government has announced a one-time $500 cost of living relief payment for thousands of eligible residents. The cost of living relief payment will assist approximately 13,000 eligible British Overseas Territory citizens and Turks and Caicos Islands status holders, providing direct financial assistance to households across the islands as they continue to contend with rising global costs. The relief initiative was approved by Cabinet at its meeting on Wednesday, June 24th. The total investment is approximately $6.5 million and is intended to provide immediate support to residents facing increased financial pressures associated with higher fuel prices and impact on the cost of living. In response to this, Premier Honorable Charles Washington Mizik said that my government understands that many families continue to feel the effects of global economic pressures that are beyond our control. Rising fuel costs have affected the prices of goods and services across the world, including here in the Turks and Caicos Islands. While no single measure can eliminate these challenges, Cabinet has agreed that it is both appropriate and responsible to provide targeted relief at this time. Assistance is intended to help ease some of the immediate financial burden being experienced by our people and to demonstrate that this government remains committed to putting the welfare of citizens and residents first. The Premier emphasized that the payment forms part of a broader package of measures already implemented by the government to support households and vulnerable groups throughout the Turks and Caicos Islands. These measures include reductions in import duties on a range of breadbasket and essential food items approved under the 2026-2027 budget, increased funding and support through social welfare programs, continued assistance through the National Insurance Board for unemployed and furloughed workers who qualify for support, the ongoing financial assistance program for elderly residents aged 70 years and over, and other targeted social support initiatives aimed at protecting vulnerable households from economic hardship. The government says further details regarding eligibility requirements, registration procedures, verification processes, and payment timelines will be announced in due course.
0: Thank you so much, Janae. And as mentioned in future newscasts, details will be released about eligibility requirements, verification, and registration processes. Now, students from across the Turks and Caicos Islands are making a strong impression in the regional Wisdom CRM stock market game, with local participants ranking among the Caribbean's top performers and demonstrating outstanding financial literacy and investment skills. The educational competition gives students practical experience in investing, financial planning, and economic decision-making through simulated stock market trading. Designed to build critical thinking, analytical, and problem-solving skills, the program has become an important tool for preparing young people for the financial realities of the future. Leading the regional standings is Mark Rubens Perseus of TSIP's Comprehensive High School, who currently holds the number one position among all participating countries with an impressive portfolio value of $219,109.19. The latest rankings underscore the growing success of financial education in the Turks and Caicos Islands and reflects the dedication of students, teachers, and schools to embracing innovative learning opportunities. With one student leading the regional competition and several others securing places among the Caribbean's top 20, the Turks and Caicos continues to distinguish itself in the program. Minister of Education Honorable Rachel Taylor commended the students for their exceptional performance and encouraged them to maintain their momentum through the remainder of the competition, stating, quote, "The Turks and Caicos Islands continues to perform strongly on the regional leaderboard, with several students securing spots in the Caribbean top 20. Keep up the excellent work and let's finish the cycle strong." The Ministry and Department of Education congratulates all participating government and private schools, end quote. The Wisdom CRM stock market game equips students with hands-on experience in managing investment portfolios, analyzing market trends, and evaluating financial risk. Through the simulation, participants gain a deeper understanding of wealth creation, entrepreneurship, and the role financial markets play in driving economic growth. Education officials say the program is helping to prepare students for future success by promoting responsible financial decision-making and strengthening money management skills from an early age. With the current competition cycle set to conclude on June 30th, Honorable Taylor expressed confidence that the Turks and Caicos students will continue their impressive performance and remain among the region's strongest competitors through the final rankings.

0: British West Indies Collegiate kicked off the graduation season this past weekend on Saturday, June 20th at the Brayton Hall. In a packed room full of supporters, parents and siblings, hundreds watched the year 11 and 13 classes close a chapter in their educational journeys. Minister of Education Honorable Rachel Taylor gave the classes of 2026 some congratulatory remarks.
1: Success is not measured by how far you go, but how far many obstacles you overcome along the way. As you step into the opportunities that await you, carry with you the spirit of your class affirmation. Last year, no fear. Congratulations to the class of 2026.
0: The graduating classes of 2026 had an interesting journey as they started school when the world shut down during the pandemic. School principal Stuart Haynes explains more.
2: Both classes' journeys were affected by the COVID-19 pandemic. Our year 13 class joined us in September 19 as the year 7 class, and I was their form tutor. And despite what Jay will tell you, I did not abandon you. The remainder of their first and second years of high school were taught through Zoom. Year 11 joined us in September 2021, and they didn't actually enter high school for a year. They were taught on Zoom throughout that time. Not the most ideal start to high school. However, they all demonstrated resilience and adapted to these unusual circumstances quickly, showing true Spartan spirit.
0: Past student Dr. Meshack Hegewald was the keynote speaker for this year's graduation ceremony. He spoke about his time at British West Indies Collegiate and about the teachers that shaped his future, some of them who still teach at the school today.
3: It is a tremendous honor to be asked to return to a place that helped shape so much of who I am today. 15 years ago, I was sat exactly where you guys are today. If you had told 18-year-old me then that I would one day return here to speak as a doctor, married to a girl I first met in year 6 in these halls, and that we would be expecting our first child later this year, I wouldn't have believed you. In fact, I did not know exactly what career I wanted until my final years here at the Collegiate. At one point, I wanted to be a veterinarian, then a lawyer, then a boat captain, on Keiko's dream tours, in fact. And at another point, much to my mother's dismay, a Navy SEAL. But looking back, I've realized something. Although my career aspirations kept changing, they all had something in common. I just couldn't see it on my own. Only now do I fully appreciate how much of my future was shaped right here, on this island, in this school, by this community. This wasn't a school where you could disappear into a crowd, try as we may have to do so at the time. Our teachers, they knew us. They challenged us, encouraged us. They often saw our potential before we saw it ourselves. They certainly did for me. In fact, it was here that the teachers first encouraged me to consider medicine. They saw a pattern in my career aspirations, even when I couldn't. My desire to help people, my love for the sciences, and that I wanted to serve. Without those conversations, or more often arguments, I genuinely would not have been stood here today like this as a doctor. You wouldn't be far off the mark imagining them pulling me by the ear to do my homework. So, graduates, today is not only a celebration of your achievements, it's also a celebration of every parent, grandparent, teacher, mentor, sibling, and friend who has quietly helped shape the person you are today and that which you will become.
0: Valedictorians for year 11 were Danielle Burgess and Keegan James, and valedictorian for year 13 was Gabriella Higgs. Principal Haynes left the classes with a quote to remember.
2: Fear has two meanings: forget everything and run, or face everything and rise. I hope that you are encouraged to face everything the world is going to throw at you and that you will rise to every challenge. Class of 2026, we are so very proud of you.
0: To the graduating classes of 2026, be open to new ideas. Continue to push yourselves. Meet new challenges. Take new adventures. Maintain the friendships that you've made in the Collegiate, and know that the strongest friendships will weather the separation of time and distance.

Sandals Resorts International has unveiled a first look at major new guest experiences, dining concepts, and accommodations. Coming to Sandals Montego Bay, Sandals Caribbean Key, formerly known as Sandals Royal Caribbean, and Sandals South Coast, as part of a $200 million transformation of the three Jamaica resorts. The redevelopment represents a major milestone in Sandals Resort's continued investment in Jamaica, where the luxury all-inclusive brand was founded more than four decades ago. The multi-million dollar transformation will introduce upgraded accommodations, expanded dining experiences, and refreshed resort identities that celebrate Jamaica's culture, cuisine, and natural beauty. As part of the redevelopment, all three properties will unveil elevated room categories, including Sandals' first ever double queen room concept, while Sandals Royal Caribbean will adopt a new name and identity inspired by its iconic offshore island setting. After more than 40 years in operation, Sandals Montego Bay will reopen on December 18th with a completely reimagined guest experience while retaining its status as the brand's flagship resort with 255 rooms. Guests will be welcomed by a redesigned open-air lobby offering panoramic views of the Caribbean Sea. The resort's main pool will be transformed into a vibrant social hub, complemented by new swim-up accommodations and ocean view suites. Meanwhile, Sandals Royal Caribbean will officially relaunch as Sandals Caribbean Key on December 18th, embracing a refreshed identity inspired by its private offshore island. The property will also expand with 84 additional rooms, increasing its inventory to 291. New accommodations, including Sky Pool Suites, Swim Up Suites, and Ocean View Butler Suites, are scheduled to debut in June of 2026. And set within a 500-acre nature preserve, Sandals South Coast will open on November 18th with enhancements designed to further showcase its lush surroundings. The resort's pool areas will feature new tropical landscaping and expanded lounge spaces, while the redesigned lobby and public areas will incorporate architectural elements inspired by Jamaica's native wildlife and natural environment. Executive Chairman of Sandals Resorts, Adam Stewart, said the transformation reflects the company's vision of elevating the guest experience while remaining deeply rooted in Jamaica. He stated, quote, "For us, dreaming bigger wasn't about adding more. It was about creating a Sandals 2.0 experience that also feels connected to our home. Every decision and detail was shaped by that idea. From new cuisines rooted in Jamaica's traditions to spaces designed to reflect the island's natural beauty, this next chapter is about building on that legacy and continuing to move the guest experience forward in a way that is not only elevated, but evolved." That was your regional news. World News is up next.

Repairs are underway at Washington, D.C.'s iconic Lincoln Memorial Reflecting Pool after algae growth and peeling paint appeared just weeks following a multi-million dollar renovation project championed by U.S. President Donald Trump. The $14.7 million refurbishment completed earlier this month ahead of celebrations marking the 250th anniversary of the United States was intended to improve the historic landmark. However, the project quickly came under scrutiny after the water turned green from an algae bloom and sections of the pool's blue lining began peeling away. Authorities approved plans to drain the 609-meter-long pool so repairs can be carried out under warranty by the contractor responsible. President Trump has blamed vandals for the damage, alleging that individuals deliberately tampered with the pool and introduced substances into the water, although no evidence has been publicly presented linking vandalism to the algae outbreak or peeling paint. Trump also warned that anyone found damaging the landmark could face severe penalties, noting that destruction of federal property can carry prison sentences of up to 10 years. Reports indicate at least 5 people have been arrested in connection with alleged vandalism at the site, while several others have reportedly received citations. Among those detained was former U.S. Olympian David Hearn, who has denied any wrongdoing. The controversy has also raised questions about the no-bid contract awarded for the renovation project, as critics question whether the work was properly completed after problems emerged less than 2 weeks after the project was declared finished. Workers have already begun treating the water with hydrogen peroxide to combat the algae, while additional repairs are planned in an effort to restore one of the nation's most recognizable monuments. The Lincoln Memorial Reflecting Pool is the largest of Washington, D.C.'s iconic reflecting pools, located directly on the National Mall. It is situated between the Lincoln Memorial and the World War II Memorial, beautifully reflecting both the Lincoln Memorial and the Washington Monument. And the country of France has confirmed its first Ebola case linked to the ongoing outbreak in the Democratic Republic of Congo, as the United Nations warns the epidemic is the fastest growing outbreak in Africa's history. The patient is a humanitarian doctor who recently returned from the Democratic Republic of Congo and has been admitted to a specialized infectious disease hospital. French authorities said the case was identified promptly, all necessary precautions were immediately implemented, and there is currently no evidence of local transmission. In a statement, France's Ministry of Health said the country is well equipped to manage highly infectious diseases with patients treated in designated facilities under strict biosafety measures, including negative pressure isolation rooms and dedicated medical protocols. Officials added that the patient was isolated upon arrival in France and transferred safely to hospital to eliminate any risk of transmission. Health authorities have launched a comprehensive contact tracing investigation to identify anyone who may have been exposed. Those identified will be contacted immediately by regional health officials and asked to complete 21 days of home isolation while undergoing close monitoring. The European Center for Disease Prevention and Control said the risk of infection remains low for European residents and travelers to affected areas and very low for the general population across Europe. The announcement comes as UN officials warn that the Ebola outbreak in the Democratic Republic of Congo is accelerating at an unprecedented rate. As of Monday, health authorities had recorded 1,048 confirmed cases and 267 deaths, the highest number of confirmed Ebola infections reported during the first month of an outbreak in Africa. And dozens of people were killed and hundreds of others were injured as a pair of powerful earthquakes struck Venezuela on Wednesday evening, acting President Delcy Rodriguez said in a televised address. The two earthquakes, a 7.2 magnitude, followed just seconds later by one at magnitude 7.5, struck the coast of Venezuela, knocking down buildings and sending residents racing into the street. Emergency responders were undertaking intensive rescue operations
early on Thursday, searching for people thought to be under the rubble. Reports as of Thursday morning were that at least 164 people were dead and another 971 people were injured. The back-to-back quakes have created a humanitarian crisis, leaving thousands displaced, creating devastating loss, overwhelming emergency services, and raising fears of further aftershocks. With critical infrastructure damaged and rescue operations continuing, authorities face the daunting task of providing immediate relief while beginning the long process of recovery and rebuilding. That was World News Sports is up next.

In FIFA news, the round of 32 for the 2026 FIFA World Cup is taking shape as the group stage winds down. A total of 32 teams will advance, consisting of the top two teams from each of the 12 groups, along with the eight best third-place teams. The following teams have officially clinched their spots in the knockout stage: Argentina, the winner of Group J, Brazil, the winner of Group C, Canada, the runner-up of Group B, Germany, the winner of Group E, Mexico, the winner of Group A, Morocco, runner-up for Group C, South Africa, the runner-up for Group A, Switzerland, the winner of Group B, and the United States for the winner of Group D. Several additional teams are practically guaranteed to advance as third-place finishers, while others are battling for the remaining automatic spots in their final group games. That was sports. Let's take a look at the weather. Extended forecast: settled weather conditions are expected to continue through the end of the week. Heading into the weekend, another plume of Saharan dust will move into the region alongside a strengthening high pressure system, bringing hazy skies and very warm temperatures. Thursday's forecast: isolated showers possible, mostly to partly sunny skies with a high near 91. Thursday night, mostly fair conditions with a low around 81. Winds are east to the southeast at 15 to 20 knots. Seas are slight to moderate with wave heights of 2 to 5 feet. Sunrise, 6.07 a.m. Sunset, 7.35 p.m. Low tide, 12.13 a.m., 11.56 a.m. High tide, 5.54 a.m., 6.27 p.m. And Friday's forecast: partly sunny to sunny and hazy skies with a high near 91. Friday night, mostly fair conditions with a low around 82. Winds are east to the southeast at 15 to 20 knots with higher gusts. Seas are slight to moderate with wave heights of 2 to 4 feet. Sunrise at 6.07 a.m., sunset at 7.35 p.m., low tide at 1.04 a.m. and 12.44 a.m., high tide at 6.45 a.m. and 7.15 p.m. And for your tropical weather outlook, tropical cyclone formation is not expected during the next 7 days. That wraps up your weather forecast. Thank you.

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0: Honorable members, we are now in the Committee of the Whole, deliberating on the Invest Turks and Caicos Islands Agency Validation Bill 2026. Madam Clerk.
1: Clause 1, short title and commencement.
0: Honorable Premier.
2: Mr. Chair, I move that Clause 1 stands part of the bill. Do I have a second?
3: Second.
0: Moved by Honorable Premier, second by Honorable Minister for Public Safety. All in favor, aye. All to the contrary, no.
3: Aye.
0: Ayes have it. Any contributions? Any contributions? Are there any contributions? There being no contributions? The question is that Clause 1 stands part of the bill. All in favor, aye. All to the contrary, no.
3: Aye.
0: Ayes have it. Madam Clerk.
1: Clause 2, validation.
0: Honorable Premier.
2: Mr. Chair, I move that Clause 2 stands part of the bill. Do I have a second?
4: Second.
0: Moved by Honorable Premier, second by Honorable Minister of Education, that Clause 2 stands part of the bill. All in favor, aye. All to the contrary, no.
3: Aye.
0: Ayes have it. Any contributions? Any contributions? Any contributions? There being no contributions, the question is that Clause 2 stands part of the bill. All in favor, aye. All to the contrary, no.
3: Aye.
0: Ayes have it. We will move to second. Honorable Deputy. Real Estate Brokers and Salesmen Licensing Amendment Bill 2026. Madam Clerk.
1: Clause 1, short title and commencement.
0: Honorable Minister.
5: Thank you, Mr. Chair.
0: Deputy Premier.
5: I move that Clause 1 now stands part of the bill. Do I have a second?
4: Second.
0: Moved by Honorable Deputy Premier, second by Honorable Minister for Education. That Clause 1 stands part of the bill. All in favor, aye. All to the contrary, no.
3: Aye.
0: Ayes have it.
3: Aye.
0: Any contributions? Any contributions? Any contributions? There being no contribution, the question is that Clause 1 stands part of the bill. All in favor, aye. All to the contrary, no.
3: Aye.
0: Madam Clerk.
1: Clause 2, interpretation.
0: Deputy Leader.
5: Thank you, Mr. Chair. Mr. Chairman, I move that Clause 2 now stands part of the bill. Do I have a second?
4: Second.
0: Moved by Honorable Deputy Premier, second by Honorable Minister of Education, that Clause 2 stands part of the bill. All in favor, aye. All to the contrary, no.
3: Aye.
0: Aye. Ayes have it. Any contributions? Any contributions? Honorable Deputy Premier.
5: Thank you, Mr. Chair. Mr. Chair, I move that Clause 3 now stands part of... Wait, hold on.
0: Clause 2.
5: Oh, there was no contribution? All right.
0: Okay. You have a contribution and
5: No, nothing in Clause 2. Apologies.
0: Clause 2. Honorable members, the question is that Clause 2 stands part of the bill. All in favor, aye. All to the contrary, no.
3: Aye.
0: Ayes have it. Madam Clerk.
1: Clause 3, Section 5, amended.
0: Honorable Deputy Premier.
5: Thank you, Mr. Chair. Mr. Chair, I move that Clause 3 now stands part of the bill. Do I have a seconder?
6: Second.
0: Moved by Honorable Deputy Premier, second by Minister of Public Safety, that Clause 2 stands part of the bill. Clause 3 stands part of the bill. All in favor, aye. All to the contrary, no?
3: Aye.
0: Are there any contributions?
7: Yes. Yes, through the chair. Mr. Chair, this is the section where I had a little problem with also. It says, for the applicant who falls under Section 506, proof of the applicant's British Overseas Territory citizenship, Parliament residency, or any other legal status in the island. What does any other legal status mean? Residency permit, work permit, visa application, any other legal status in the island. Why is that there, any other legal status in the island, and how far does that any other legal status goes?
5: Thank you, Mr. Chair. Before I answer that question, is it possible that I move a motion, because I have a motion to move to amend for Clause 3, and then I'll answer that question?
0: Yes.
5: Okay, thank you. So if everyone moves to the paper titled Motion to Amend, I move that the Real Estate Brokers and Salesmen Licensing Amendment Bill 2026 is amended in Clause 3 by renumbering the existing subclause 7 to subclause 8 and inserting the following before that subsection. 6. An individual who wishes to continue to engage as a salesman under subsection 5 shall submit an application within 21 days of commencement of this act. Do I have a seconder?
0: Amendment moved by Honorable Deputy Premier, seconded by Honorable Minister of Public Safety, that amendment moved in Clause 3. Amendment in Clause 3 by renumbering the existing Clause 7 to subclause 8 and inserting the following before that section. 6. An individual who wishes to continue to engage as a salesman under subsection 5 shall submit an application within 21 days of the commencement of this act. All in favor, aye. All to the contrary, no.
3: Aye.

0: So just a correction, Mr. Speaker. I'm sorry, Mr. Chair. That six should actually be a seven, because rather than six, and that's for the amendment, which reference an individual who wishes to continue to engage as a salesperson under subsection 5 shall submit an application within 21 days of commencement of this act. So it would read seven in addition. So that's the inserting in the existing clause, subsection, subclause 7 to subclause 8. So it's moving it down.
1: All in favor, aye. All to the contrary, no.
0: Aye.
1: Aye, 7. Any contribution?
0: Yes, I'll answer the question now. Thank you. So thank you for the question, Honorable Leader of the Opposition. That and any other form of legal status in the islands is actually referring not to the persons who will be allowed to apply under these amendments, but Turks and Caicos Islanders who would have to make their applications as well ordinarily, because every person under the real estate salesperson, brokers and salesmen's licensing bill has to be licensed, so that would capture those persons. But they wouldn't have to meet all of those requirements, but they will have to have proof of status to be able to, as a part of their application. So that's just that description. Hopefully that helps.
2: Yes. Yes, thank you very much. Through the chair, yes, I just want to be sure that we are not opening ourselves up to litigation, TCIG. So it is clearly identified that you cannot just be on a residency permit, it says ordinary resident in the island, or on a work permit and apply. It's clearly defined in this ordinance or the original ordinance. Is that clearly identified and stated? So nobody else cannot think that if you're on a residency permit or a work permit that you can actually apply here or have used this as your legal means.
0: Thank you, Mr. Chair, and thanks for the question from the Leader of the Opposition. That is clearly defined, because for going forward, all the applicants will, which is Turks and Caicos Islanders, will have to be Turks and Caicos Islanders in the law, the new any new applicants. This provision only provides that the British Overseas Territory citizens and PRC holders, which is permanent residence certificates, no work permit holders, no residency permit holders, will have the ability to apply within 21 days of this coming into act once they meet all the other requirements, meaning being in the industry for at least 5 years, being ordinarily resident, which is being in the country physically for at least 6 months of the last 12 months, and the utility bill and the other things that pertain, or anything else that the PS Finance might want to put in regulation to help verify that you're actually a bona fide person contributing to the islands. So there's these things that are listed out that the applicant have to meet. So it's just for POTC and PRC holders who would meet all the other requirements. So it isn't opening up to anybody new. So that's clear in the original ordinance that it's Turks and Caicos Islanders only going forward. But this is just for these persons who would have been in the industry for at least 5 years in POTC, PRC, and meet the other criteria. So hopefully that helps to clarify that a bit more. Thank you.
2: Go ahead.
3: Honourable Member Salkegas.
4: Thank you, Honourable Chair. My question is just to follow up, because I think I have some reservation on the same any other form of legal status in the island. So my question is to the Honourable DP, Deputy Premier, sorry. What qualifies someone as having legal status in the Turks and Caicos? So for example, I realize where it's 183 days, which is actually around 6 months. So if someone enters the Turks and Caicos and they stay here for 6 months as a visitor, then is that person considered legal status during that 6 months?
3: Honorable DP.
0: Thank you very much, Mr. Chair. In that instance, that is not there. That is a status in the country, but that is not a legal status which could count towards your ordinary residency in the country, because you would, in that instance, just be a visitor. So you wouldn't have any legal right to anything besides visiting for up to that six-month period. So what this applies to is specifically British Overseas Territory citizens as well as permanent residency certificate holders, and the rest of the ordinance in its full and its entirety. When it comes to salespersons, it will be Turks and Caicos Islanders only, all of which will have to apply for a license to be able to operate moving forward. Thank you.
4: So just for clarity, because I know how one law always tend to confuse the other law, and just for the intention is for the legal status in this section to mean BOTC, Turks and Caicos Islanders, and permanent residents. That's the only three.
0: That's correct. Thank you.
3: Any other contributions?
2: Yes, yes. Mr. Chair, one more for me. Can the Honorable Minister say why at this time PRC holders are being considered? Because many legislation, what I see come before us, if it don't speak to Turks and Caicos Islanders only, you'll have Turks and Caicos Islanders and BOTC holders, British citizens, British Overseas Territory citizens. So now I'm seeing the legislation now goes farther to PRC holders. Why has that been considered at this time?
0: Thank you. Thank you, Mr. Chair. Thanks for the question, Honorable Leader of the Opposition. So in this particular instance, those persons were agreed to be included, and they are persons who would have had longstanding of operations in the real estate industry. So in carving out this agreement to make these amendments for the persons being grandfathered in this instance, they were considered as the only persons. And as persons would also know in other grandfathering situations, that it extends even beyond those three permanent residency persons, or persons who are permanently tied to the Turks and Caicos Islands in other instances. So we decided in this instance that those persons would be okay to move forward with. And again, that number of persons is relatively small from what we've assessed industry-wide when it comes to PRC holders.
5: Thank you very much, Mr. Chairman. I want to go back to the Deputy Premier, to the same wording of or any other form of legal status. If it's identified in the ordinance, in the act, sorry, belonger status, permanent residency, or BOTC citizens, I have a problem with this any other form of legal status, because what are we saying there? Is there any other form of legal status? Are we talking about what other form of legal status there is that we can be talking about? We're opening up ourselves. What is the other form of legal status we could be talking about there?
3: Honorable Deputy Premier.
0: Thank you, Mr. Chair. The Honorable Attorney General will add some further insight, hopefully to answer the question a little bit more thoroughly for the All Island Number 8 member. Thank you.
6: Thank you very much. Thank you very much, Mr. Chair, and to the Honorable Deputy Premier. Mr. Chair, I know that this can be quite complex for the members, and it is important to get right and to get clear, as the members have said. And this bill is seeking to amend a piece of legislation which itself is an amendment to a principal piece of legislation dating back to 2004. And the 2024 December bill, which introduces the principal provisions that underpin the policy objective of government, which is the Turks and Caicos Islander First policy. That policy position and the legislation grandfathered in persons who were within various categories if they were working in the industry in 2004. And while the majority of those persons have become Turks and Caicos Islanders or permanent residents or British Overseas Territory citizens, there may be some of them who, in the original bill, in the original 2004 bill, which was carried on by the 2024 bill, did not achieve those categorizations, and so this language refers to them. It does not refer, so it refers to them, and it refers to Turks and Caicos Islanders, because that is not listed here. But the reference in this clause, clause 3, to subsections 5 and 6. Go refer back to the original 2024 legislation, December 2024 legislation, and the applications made under subsection 5 and 6 are of the 2004 legislation. Those refer to categories of persons, and so they were grandfathered in the legislation that was made earlier to correct so that those persons who are in that category who were grandfathered in the 2004 legislation, there might be within that group a set of persons who have an other legal status, and so that the requirement is that they identify the status so that they are not without status. So it's a requirement to ensure that those persons have legal status within the islands. But it is backward looking, and it was done in the 2004 legislation. So it is not something which is being added by this bill. This bill only deals with the category of persons that are referenced by the Honorable Deputy Premier in his debate, in his contribution to the debate today. So it is language that needs to be included so that it is clear that those persons still have to produce proof that they are legally in the islands, that they have status here. But it also includes Turks and Caicos Islanders, but it is not adding to the categories of persons. Mr. Chair, just a moment. I want to just check something. Thank you. So the 2004 legislation has two categories, and they are Turks and Caicos Islanders, and they are persons who, according to the language of that, are persons who has regularly practiced as a real estate salesman for a period of at least 5 years immediately preceding the date of his application, or for such shorter period as the business licensing committee may in its absolute discretion allow. And that was in 2004. So this is a finite category of persons. That category of persons have most probably already transitioned to BOTC, PRC, or TC Islander status. But because they were there in the 2004 legislation, provision has to be made to ensure that they have to produce proof of the legal status. And that is why this is there. But I think it's a good question that has been raised principally by the Honorable Leader of the Opposition, because Honorable Leader of the Opposition, as the Honorable Deputy Premier said, a person, this provision does not allow any person to now walk in off the street and say, well, this now means that because you have this language there, that I can apply because I have legal status. They would have had to have met the criteria under the 2004 legislation. That is where that is targeted, and that's why there's a reference to subsection 5 and subsection 6 of that principal legislation. Thank you, Mr. Chair.
3: Honourable Member Sotkakis.
4: Thank you, Mr. Chair. With that being said by the Honourable AG, I note where we have the BOTC, the PRC, and the Turks and Caicos Islander status. However, I note where some PRCs have the right to work and some others have without the right to work. So how would one that falls in either category be handled?
3: Honorable Deputy Premier.
0: Thank you, Mr. Chair, and thanks for the question. The persons who would be in the category of PRC without the right to work shouldn't have been working over the last 5 years in the real estate industry to begin with. So they definitely wouldn't qualify if their PRC is PRC without the right to work. So that alone would disqualify them. So in the vetting process, that's definitely something that I know the Ministry of Finance, particularly via the PS Finance, will be looking out for, but thanks for raising that, because they shouldn't have been working in the first place, so we wouldn't reward them for working outside the conditions of their permanent residency certificate by allowing them to continue to work outside just because this is in. So I think that distinction will be made on the application process.
3: Okay, thank you. Honorable AG.
6: Thank you, Mr. Chair. I did want to just come in on the back of the Honorable Deputy Premier to confirm to the Honorable Member from South Caicos that his concern is addressed, because the same provision I was just talking about for the 2004, the provision to grandfather says he is a belonger or the holder of a certificate of permanent residence with the right to work. Endorse thereon. So it was absolutely clear in that same provision that that's the category of persons.
3: Thank you, Honorable AG. Are there any further contributions?
4: Just one last contribution, Mr. Chair. And I think the Madam AG would be suffice to clarify this to me. During her contribution, she said there's people that most likely would have transferred to PRC or BOTC or Turks Islander status. Those ones that, because it's not mandatory that you get this status. So those ones that didn't get this status, what would happen to those persons under this new amendment?
3: Honorable AG.
6: Thank you, Mr. Chair, and to the Honorable Member. Under this bill that is before us, nothing happens to them because they have already been dealt with under the previous legislation. And so under the previous 2004 legislation, they were grandfathered in. If they meet that criteria, even if they haven't transitioned, they are still in, because the previous 2004 legislation brought them in. So they're not being brought in by the bill that is before the House today.
3: Thank you. Any further contributions? Any further contributions? There being no further contributions, the question is that Clause 3 stands part of the bill. All in favor, aye. All to the contrary, no.
7: Aye.
3: Ayes have it. Madam Clerk?
7: Clause 4, Section 6, amended.
3: Honorable DP?
0: Thank you, Mr. Chairman. Mr. Chairman, I move that Clause 4 now stands part of the bill. Do I have a seconder?
3: Moved by Honorable Deputy Premier, second by Honorable Minister for Public Safety, that Clause 4 stands part of the bill. All in favor, aye. All to the contrary, no.
8: Aye.
3: Ayes have it. Any contributions? Any contributions? Any contributions? There being no contributions, the question is that Clause 4 stands part of the bill. All in favor, aye. All to the contrary, no.
8: Aye.
3: Ayes have it. Madam Clerk?
7: Clause 5, Section 7, amended.
3: Honorable Deputy Premier?
0: Thank you, Mr. Chairman. Mr. Chairman, I move that Clause 5 now stands part of the bill. Do I have a seconder?
8: Second.
3: Moved by Honorable Deputy Premier, seconded by Honorable Minister of Education, that Clause 5 stands part of the bill. All in favor, aye. All to the contrary, no.
8: Aye.
3: Ayes have it. Any contributions? Any contributions? Are there any contributions? There being no contribution, the question is that Clause 5 stands part of the bill. All in favor, aye. All to the contrary, no.
8: Aye.
3: Madam Clerk?
7: Clause 6, Section 7A, inserted.
3: Honorable Deputy Premier.
0: Mr. Chairman, I move that Clause 6 now stands part of the bill. Do I have a seconder?
8: Second.
3: Moved by Honorable Deputy Premier, seconded by Honorable Minister of Education, that Clause 6 stands part of the bill. All in favor, aye. All to the contrary, no.
8: Aye.
3: Are there any contributions? Any contributions? Any contributions? There being no contributions, the question is that Clause 6 now stands part of the bill. All in favor, aye. All to the contrary, no.
8: Aye.
3: Madam Clerk?
7: Clause 7, Section 33, amended.
3: Honorable Deputy Premier.
0: Thank you, Mr. Chairman. Mr. Chairman, I move that Clause 7 now stands part of the bill.
3: Moved by Honorable Deputy Premier, seconded by Honorable Minister of Public Safety. Are there any contributions? Elected member for the Bight.
9: Good afternoon, through the chair, to the Deputy Premier. The bill requires brokers to provide these programs, but it does not clearly explain how they will be monitored, measured, or enforced. What happens if a broker fails to establish an internship program? Who will inspect compliance, and what penalties will apply?
3: Honorable Deputy Premier.
0: Thank you, Mr. Chair, and thanks to the member for the Bight for the question. Essentially, these terms will be prescribed by the Ministry of Finance and regulations in terms of how the training program, mentorship, internship, and apprenticeship programs are administered and managed. And the penalty, and I don't even say the penalty, the requirement in the law is that it has to happen, meaning the programs have to happen as a requirement of your licensing. So on each licensing period, which is renewed annually, a part of the application process will be to demonstration that these programs exist and they are being utilized once this part of the legislation is, well, once this is passed as the legislation in of itself. So you can't be licensed unless you operate and run these programs. So by default, that will be the penalty, your inability to be properly licensed if you don't have these programs as a part of your commitment.
9: How many islanders are expected to be trained each year?
0: Thank you very much, Mr. Chairman. Those standards and minimums will be something that will be considered as a part of the regulation development, which we don't have in front of us today, so I wouldn't venture to say specifically how much we're going to be proposing to be done on an annual basis.
9: All right, thank you. South Caicos.
10: Thank you, Mr. Chair. Honorable Deputy Premier, my question is if one should apply under this new amendment and the evidence is rejected, is there a formal appeal process for those that are rejected based on this amendment here? Who do they appeal to, or where do they appeal?
3: Honorable Deputy Premier.
0: Just give me one second. Just want to confirm.

0: Thank you for the question. And the appeal can be made. It's the ability to appeal that decision in general, not just in relation to producing proof that you would have complied with the training, mentorship, et cetera, program, is found in the amendments from 2024, 13B, and that appeal would be to the magistrate's court to appeal the decision for licensing purposes. Thank you.
1: Any other contribution?
2: What?
1: Honorable member for the bite.
3: Just for clarity, I know you said it's a part of the requirement to have the license to do the mentorship, but who will do the inspections for compliance, or would they have to report every year that they did so much training and apprenticeship programs to ensure they keep their licenses and our people are benefiting?
1: Honorable Deputy Premier.
0: Thank you. Thank you, Mr. Chair, and thanks to the member from the bite for that question. Essentially, those provisions will be prescribed in the ordinance how it will operate. So because we haven't finalized those, I wouldn't want to preempt the direction we would go in. So we'll definitely reach out to yourself and others to give some feedback or input in finalizing the parameters under which they will have to operate. But that'll be captured in the inside of the regulations that will come shortly after this bill is passed. Thank you.
1: Any further contribution? Are there any further contributions?
4: Yes, Mr. Chair.
1: Honorable AG.
4: Mr. Chair, I just wanted to confirm. I heard a moment ago there was a discussion about conditions and the enforcement and so on, which I think the Honorable Deputy Premier responded to in terms of appeals, and there are suspension provisions in the 2024 amendment. But the 7A has a heavy heading, conditions of license for a broker. But what I think may be useful is for belts and braces and to be absolutely clear that we should add some language into the substantive provision to make it abundantly clear that this is a condition of the license, and that would trigger the condition provisions, enforcement provisions in the principal legislation. So, Mr. Chair, if I could just have a minute to confer with the Honorable Deputy Premier.
1: This Honorable Committee is suspended for 5 minutes.

0: This committee now resumes its sitting. Honorable Attorney General.
1: Thank you, Mr. Chair, for your indulgence in the committee. Mr. Chair, to address the concern raised in the debate, I move that in Clause 7A1, at the beginning of it, before the words a person, there be insert before in 7A1 on page 4, that at the beginning of that clause, that the words as a condition for a license, comma, a small a person, etc., as a condition for a license, comma, a person. So the A, the capital A becomes a small a, and it would read, as a condition for a license, comma, a person, company, or partnership licensed as a broker shall. So I so move, Mr. Chair. Do I have a seconder? Sure, Mr. Chair. So in clause, the proposed clause 7A1, on at the top of page 4, the words as a condition for a license, comma, the capitalized A would become a small a, would be inserted.

0: Motion moved by the AG, second by the Deputy Premier, that in clause 7-1, page 4, at the top, as a condition for a license, small a, a person, company, or partnership license as a broker shall. All in favor, aye. All to the contrary, no.
1: Aye.
0: Ayes have it. Any further contributions? Any further contribution? There being no further contribution, the question is that clause 7 stands part of the bill. All in favor, aye. Clause 6 stands, no, clause 7. Yes.
2: That's clause 6.
0: Oh, we're introducing clause 6. Yes. That the amendment in clause 6 stands part of the bill. All in favor, aye. All to the contrary, no.
1: Aye.
0: Ayes have it. Clause 7. We finished. Are there any further contributions in clause 7? Any contributions, clause 7? There being no further contributions in clause 7, the question is that clause 7 stands part of the bill. All in favor, aye. All to the contrary, no.
1: Aye.
0: Ayes have it. Madam Clerk?
3: Clause 8, transitional provisions.
0: Deputy Premier.
4: Thank you, Mr. Chair. Mr. Chair, I move that clause 8 now stands part of the bill. Do I have a seconder?
1: Second.
0: Moved by the Deputy Premier, second by the Minister for Education, that clause 8 stands part of the bill. All in favor, aye. All to the contrary, no.
4: Aye.
0: Ayes have it. Are there any contributions?
4: I have an amendment, Mr. Chair. Mr. Chair, I have an amendment.
0: Honorable Deputy Premier.
4: Thank you, Mr. Chair. If we all look to the motion to amend, and to save some reading, because it's going to be clause 8B that I'm looking at, I'm going to summarize the provisions for the listening public, and then I'm going to make the motion to amend, but say in accordance with what is outlined on the paper in front of us. So essentially, in clause 8, the amendment that we're moving is to ensure that the transitional, this is a transitional period for persons ordinarily resident, that that requirement also applies for the persons who have the two-year window if they don't qualify for the long-term continuance in the industry. So that's why that is being added in terms of the passport, utility bill, et cetera. Also to have a cleaner definition on ordinarily resident in the islands, meaning being physically present in the islands for the 183 days in consecutive years, et cetera. So that's what that provision essentially does. But it lays it out in greater detail. So with that, Mr. Chair, I move that the Real Estate Brokers and Salesmen Licensing Amendment Bill 2026 is amended in Clause 8 as follows, as given in the motion to amend. Do I have a seconder?
0: Motion moved by Honorable Deputy Premier, second by Honorable Minister for Education, that the complete amendment in Clause 8 as listed here stands part of the bill. All in favor, aye. All to the contrary, no.
4: Aye.
0: Ayes have it. Are there any contributions? Are there any contributions? Are there any
5: Honourable Member
0: for South Caicos?

0: Honorable DP? Honorable Deputy Premier?
1: Yeah.
0: Okay. Honorable Member Salkakis?
2: Thank you, Mr. Chair. Mr. Chair, my question is for the Honorable DP, Deputy Premier, sorry. How many persons stands to or are expected to benefit from the transitional provisions?
0: Honorable DP.
3: Thank you very much. So for this, the first thing in this particular transitional provision is in relation to persons that don't meet the minimum of 5 years in the industry or any of the others to be long-term. That's the first thing. The second thing is we wouldn't know specifically because they have to apply. Some persons might want to just transition out altogether. But based on the numbers that we are aware of, in total, in terms of all of the transitional persons, it's no more than about 10 to 15 that might fall in the BOTC/PRC or that would fall out of the meeting the minimum 5 years. So anywhere between there, and that's what we know of from the assessments. But of course, if there's other persons that would have been operating outside of what we became abreast of, then once they met the requirements as laid out, then they would obviously be able to be eligible for it. But again, our numbers are looking like 10 to 15 would fall in this category, or these categories, I should say. Thank you.
0: Thank you, Mr. Chair. To the DP, why is another extension necessary? Honorable DP. For the grandfathering.
3: Thank you very much, and a great question. Essentially, given that this was an ongoing matter and we were actively in negotiations, looking at the prospect of court, the matter wasn't settled. So now that it's settled, it's only prudent to allow those persons that would not qualify for long-term, their long-term ability to continue in the industry to have a period to transition out. So wrap up their beings and then move out of the industry and move on. So it's just a normal transitional period. Thank you. Mr. Chair.
0: Honorable DP.
3: Just one amendment to my amendment, and on number five,

0: Deputy Premier, second by Honorable Minister of Public Safety, that in the last paragraph, an amendment to move any year, which mean it would read ordinary residents of the island, mean being physically present in the island for at least 183 days and 12 consecutive months of the preceding year. All in favor, aye. All to the contrary, no.
1: Aye.
0: Ayes have it. Are there any further contributions? Any further contributions? There being no further contributions, the question is that clause 8 stands part of the bill. All in favor, aye. All to the contrary, no.
1: Aye.
0: Ayes have it. Honorable members, we have come to the end of this committee. And this committee is now suspended to allow the speaker to take the chair.

0: Honourable Members, this Honourable House now resumes its sitting. Pray be seated. Honourable Member.
1: Mr. Speaker, we have concluded the deliberations on in West Turks and Caicos Islands Agency Validation Bill 2026. And Mr. Speaker, I'm proud to say, or pleased to say, it has passed without amendments. The Real Estate Brokers and Salesman Licensing Amendment Bill 2026 have passed this House with amendments. With that, Mr. Speaker, I hand it over to you.
0: Thank you very much.

0: Honorable members, I want to thank the honorable member from Cheshire Hall and Richmond Hill, the father of the house, for presiding in the Committee of the Whole and overseeing the passage of these two bills. Honorable members, I will now return to the order paper, and we are still at orders of the day, and we are now at the third reading of bills, and we'll have the third reading of the Invest Turks and Caicos Islands Agency Validation Bill 2026 to be moved by the Honorable Premier.
1: Thank you, Mr. Speaker. Mr. Speaker, I move pursuant to Standing Order 99-1 that the bill entitled Invest Turks and Caicos Islands Agency Validation Bill 2026 be read for a third time. Do I have a seconder?
2: Second.
0: Honourable members, motion moved by the Honourable Premier and seconded by the Honourable Minister of Education that the bill entitled Invest Turks and Caicos Islands Agency Validation Bill 2026 now be read a third time. All in favour say aye. All to the contrary, no.
3: Aye.
0: The ayes have it. Madam Clerk.
4: This ordinance may be cited as the Invest Turks and Caicos Islands Agency Validation Act 2026 and shall come into operation on publication in the Gazette.
0: Thank you very much, Madam Clerk. Honorable Premier.
1: Mr. Speaker, I move that pursuant to Standing Order 99.5 that the bill entitled Invest Turks and Caicos Islands Agency Validation Bill 2026 do now pass. Do I have a seconder?
5: Second.
0: Honourable members, motion moved by the Honourable Premier and seconded by the Honourable Deputy Premier that the bill entitled Invest Turks and Caicos Islands Agency Validation Bill 2026 do now pass. All in favour say aye. All to the contrary, no.
3: Aye.
0: The ayes have it. Honourable members, the bill entitled Invest Turks and Caicos Islands Agency Validation Bill 2026 to now pass. Honourable members, I'll return to the order paper, and we are still at the third reading of bills, and we'll now have the third reading of the Real Estate Brokers and Salesmen Licensing Amendment Bill 2026 to be moved by the Honorable Deputy Premier.
6: Thank you, Mr. Speaker. Mr. Speaker, I move pursuant to Standing Order 99-1 that the bill entitled Real Estate Brokers and Salesmen Licensing Amendment Bill 2026 be read a third time. Do I have a seconder?
0: Honourable members, motion moved by the Honourable Deputy Premier and seconded by the Honourable Minister for Public Safety that the bill entitled Real Estate Brokers and Salesmen Licensing Amendment Bill 2026 be now read a third time. All in favour say aye. All to the contrary, no.
3: Aye.
0: The ayes have it. Madam Clerk.
4: This act may be cited as the Real Estate Brokers and Salesman Licensing Amendment Act 2026 and shall come into operation on publication in the Gazette.
0: Thank you very much, Madam Clerk. Honorable Deputy Premier.
6: Thank you, Mr. Speaker. Mr. Speaker, I move that pursuant to Standing Order 99-5 that the bill entitled Real Estate Brokers and Salesman Licensing Amendment Bill 2026 do now pass. Do I have a
0: Honourable members, motion moved by the Honourable Deputy Premier and seconded by the Honourable Minister of Education that the bill entitled Real Estate Brokers and Salesmen Licensing Amendment Bill 2026 do now pass. All in favour say aye. All to the contrary, no.
3: Aye.
0: The ayes have it. Honourable members, the bill entitled Real Estate Brokers and Salesmen Licensing Amendment Bill 2026 do now pass. Honourable members, I'll now return to the order paper, and we are now at two-minute speeches. Are there any contributions? Okay. There are no two-minute speeches. I move on with the order paper. The ministerial statements comes after the two-minute speeches. So I can move on? Okay. All right, I'll return to the order paper. Petitions, there are none. Government notices, there are none. Private members' notices, there are none. Notices of questions, there are none. Reports from committees, there are none. Statements from ministers and honorable members, we have a statement from the Minister of Public Safety, Gender and Religious Affairs and Social Welfare for his ministerial statement. Honorable Minister.
2: Thank you very much, Mr. Speaker, again. I rise to bring a brief ministerial statement on the works of the Ministry of Public Safety, Gender and Religious Affairs and Social Welfare over the last 3 months. Mr. Speaker, my honorable colleagues, the future is not something we wait for. It is something we build with courage, unity, and purpose. I rise this afternoon with profound pride and deep sense of responsibility to update this honorable house and this nation on the transformative work unfolding within the Ministry of Public Safety, Gender and Religious Affairs and Social Welfare. Mr. Speaker, these initiatives represent more than policy decisions. They embody our national commitment to hope, healing, and meaningful progress. Mr. Speaker, I turn first to the 50th anniversary of ministerial government. Mr. Speaker, before I turn to these developments, we must pause to honor a defining moment in our national history. This year marks the 50th anniversary of ministerial government in these Turks and Caicos Islands. 5 decades of growth, resilience, and democratic achievements. For 50 years, Mr. Speaker, our people have demonstrated that nation building is not a single event, but an enduring journey. A journey shaped by the hands, hearts, and sacrifice of those who came before us. Mr. Speaker, a nation rises when its people rise together, determined and unafraid. Mr. Speaker, as we commemorate this milestone, we renew our solemn promise to build these Turks and Caicos Islands that is safer, stronger, and more prosperous for generations yet to come. Mr. Speaker, I turn first to our national prayer breakfast. As part of these celebrations, Mr. Speaker, the ministry is honored to host the 6th annual National Prayer Breakfast on Saturday, 18 July 2026, under the theme, faith in our journey, hope for our future. This year's gathering carries special significance, Mr. Speaker, as it forms an integral part of our national observance of 50 years of ministerial governance. We are deeply honored as a nation that Her Excellency, the Most Honorable Dame Cynthia Alexandra Pratt, Governor General of the Commonwealth of the Bahamas, has gracefully, Mr. Speaker, accepted our invitation to deliver the keynote address. The National Prayer Breakfast remains a powerful symbol of unity, bringing together leaders from government, the church, civil society, and the wider public to seek divine wisdom and guidance for our nation. Mr. Speaker, I turn to the Caribbean Postal Union Conference. Mr. Speaker, I also wish to highlight a recent regional engagement that underscores our commitment to excellence and collaboration. I had the privilege, Mr. Speaker, of attending the 28th Conference of the Caribbean Postal Union in Nassau, Bahamas, accompanied by our Acting Deputy Permanent Secretary and the Postmaster General. Mr. Speaker, the conference focused on building a modern, resilient, and customer-focused postal network for the Caribbean. It reinforced a truth that extends far beyond postal services, regional cooperation, strengthening us all. The gathering brought together policymakers, postal administrators, and regional stakeholders to discuss modernization, innovation, digital transformation, operational resilience, and enhanced cooperation amongst our Caribbean nation. Mr. Speaker, the lesson learned, innovation, resilience, and shared back practices are equally vital to our public safety agenda in these Turks and Caicos Islands. Where partnership and coordination are essential to our lasting success. Mr. Speaker, I turn to the works we are doing in rehabilitation. Mr. Speaker, my government remains steadfast in our commitment to progress, compassionate, and evidence-based approaches to crime prevention and rehabilitation in this country. Mr. Speaker, I am pleased to report that the juvenile rehabilitation facilities remains on schedule to become operational in September 2026. Mr. Speaker, this facility represents a major investment in the future of our young people and forms an important pillar of my government's wider crime prevention strategy. Let me be absolutely clear, Mr. Speaker, this is not a prison. Rather, it is designed to provide a safe, structured, and rehabilitative environment for young persons who are considered at risk and who cannot be appropriately managed within the community setting. Mr. Speaker, we recently welcomed consultants from the CARI group who worked closely with the local stakeholders to develop the policy and operational framework that will guide the facility's work. Our goal is simple, Mr. Speaker, but yet profound, to intervene early, uplift early, and restore early, reducing the likelihood of future offending and empowering young people to become productive citizens. Mr. Speaker, our halfway house is also advancing in plans. Mr. Speaker, the invitation to tender documents has been completed and is now under review by the Public Works Department. Once finalized, Mr. Speaker, I will be forwarding those documents to the procurement departments for publication. The halfway house will provide accommodation, treatment, supervision, and support for individuals in the criminal justice system who are battling substance abuse and addiction. Mr. Speaker, by addressing the root causes of offending, we're not only strengthening public safety, we are restoring dignity, rebuilding families, and renewing hope. Mr. Speaker, we are excited as a country because for the first time, Mr. Speaker, this country will be hosting the Caribbean Association of Probation and Parole Conference. Mr. Speaker, another major milestone on the horizon. It's the third conference. Mr. Speaker, that will be held on the 2nd to the 4th of September 2026 at the Ritz-Carlton Turks and Caicos Islands. Mr. Speaker, under the theme, Leveraging Probation and Parole as Effective Crime Reduction Strategy in the Caribbean, this conference will bring together delegates from across the Caribbean, the United States, and the United Kingdom. This gathering, Mr. Speaker, will provide an important platform for dialogue, knowledge sharing, and the development of innovative strategies aimed at strengthening probation and parole system throughout the Caribbean region. Mr. Speaker, these initiatives I have outlined today are not isolated efforts. They form part of a unified national vision, a vision of a modern, compassionate, and effective public safety system that protects our communities while uplifting those who have fallen behind. So, Mr. Speaker, we are in the ministry. We are building these Turks and Caicos Islands where families are being strengthened. Vulnerable individuals are being supported. Rehabilitation is prioritized. Communities are becoming more safer. And every person in this country has the opportunity to rise. So, Mr. Speaker, I close today and admonish the public to zero in on the ministry and my government as we continue to work for them to make this country safer through the Ministry of Public Safety. Mr. Speaker, may we continue to work together, steadfast, united, and inspired in pursuing justice, rehabilitation, public safety, and national progress. Mr. Speaker, I thank you for your time. I bid you good afternoon. Thank you.
0: Thank you very much, Honorable Minister of Public Safety, for your ministerial statement. I will now return to the order paper. Personal explanations, there were none. Motions for leave of absence. I receive applications from the Honorable Minister of Home Affairs, the Honorable Minister of MITEI, the Honorable Minister of Immigration, and, pardon? Sorry, PPID, former Minister of Immigration. The Honorable Deputy Speaker and the Honorable 7th All Island Member. The ninth? Oh yes, the Honorable Ninth, and also the Honorable Minister of Health. I will return to the order paper. Oral replies to questions, there were none. Notices of motion for the adjournment of the Parliament on matters requiring urgent consideration, there were none. Subsidiary legislation made since May 2026, and we had legal notice 5 of 2026, business licensing extension of time regulations 2026, and legal notice 6 of 2026, beach and coastal vending amendment regulations 2026. Honourable Premier, we have now completed the agenda.
1: Just before I call for an adjournment, I'd like to add my voice to the chorus of sympathy that have been expressed in the House today to the various families, some of which may not have been mentioned, and some of which I may not mention, because it just seems that things are happening so rapidly. But in particular, I would like to express deepest condolences to the family of Dada Bain, Francis, to Mrs. Max Smith and her family, to Elaine Bain's family, to Ivy Henfield's family, and the others. And then I believe there were some others that were mentioned. And so I would just say again that we sympathize with you, we empathize with you at this time, and know that you're in our thoughts and prayers, and that the good Lord doesn't lay more on us than we can bear. So in that respect, we hold hands and we mourn with you. I also like to express congratulations to those students who've been successful at the year-end exams, and congratulations to those who are graduating, and to those persons who are celebrating happy times in their lives. It'll be a christening, anniversary, a birthday, a wedding, and anything else that is significant. But that said, Mr. Speaker, I move that this House now stands adjourned, sine die.
0: Honourable members, this Honourable House now stands adjourned, sine die.
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The Big South. 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Bahamas' King Dino goes head-to-head with one of TCI's very own. Who will take the crown? 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Then on August 29th, it's the main event. 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Keep it

0: Hello and welcome to NewsHour. It's coming to you live from the BBC World Service studios in central London. I'm Tim Franks. And we're beginning, indeed, we're going to spend a fair bit of the programme with the huge earthquakes which have rocked northern Venezuela. So far, 164 people are confirmed dead and almost 1,000 injured. But the grim history of big quakes such as these is that those casualty figures are pretty much certain to rise, and to rise very sharply. Experts are warning it could go into the thousands. And another predictable and terrifying aspect of earthquakes like these is that sense while they're happening that you're disorientated and terrified, and that you just can't escape that terror, which you get a measure of here. That footage was recorded by the BBC's Vanessa Silva inside her apartment in Caracas as the first earthquake struck. That was a 7.2 magnitude. It was followed by an even stronger 7.5 magnitude one. A few hours later, Vanessa sent us this report. You can hear the sound of shattered glass being swept up in the background.
1: At this moment, I'm in the north of the city, in the neighborhood of San Bernardino. Here, one building collapses, a building of about five flats. We can see many corps of security working, removing the part of the structure that fell down in this building, looking for survivors. And we are trying to confirm if one person died here in this neighborhood. The Minister of Interior just said that they are evaluating the damages along the north coast of the country, and there are reports of many damages in different states of Venezuela, but it's still going on about how many victims this earthquake had here.
0: That was Vanessa Silva reporting for us from northern Caracas. We'll hear more about the rescue efforts, national and international, later in the programme. There are also, though, the heart-rending individual searches.
2: Jofran!
0: The voice of a father searching for his son, Jose Alberto Gallipoli, shouting that name, Jofran. And then a little later, that same father sounding utterly defeated.
2: Esto es lo que quedó.
0: That is all that's left of the building where my son lived, he says, as he surveys a tangle of rubble and a crushed truck that belonged to Jofran. As for the authorities, well, the acting president, Delcy Rodriguez, addressed the nation and declared a state of emergency.
3: This is an event with serious consequences that has particularly affected several states. At this moment of great sensitivity for our population and for those who unfortunately have suffered the loss of a family member, we extend our immediate condolences. We are now declaring a state of emergency as provided for in our Constitution. In national unity, we will overcome this situation. And once again, on behalf of Venezuela, I thank those who immediately contacted us to express their solidarity and support. Thank you very much.
0: North of Caracas, right on the coast, is the city of La Guaira, and it felt the quakes even more intensely than the capital. Kelvin Padilla lives there with his partner and his dog. He told me how life was turned upside down early yesterday evening.
4: Yesterday at 6:05 p.m., I was on my phone in the living room in my house. Everything started shaking, a little bit soft. So I was thinking, well, maybe it's nothing really big. And I stay calm. But then in the next seconds, everything started really hard for about 20 to 30 seconds, something like that. And I got really nervous. I tried to hide under my sofa. I couldn't. I was looking for my dog in the moment, in the chaos. I got my dog and I saw half of my house falling off like that, literally.
0: Good grief. I mean, you must have been terrified.
4: Yes, it was a complete disaster. I wasn't prepared. I wasn't thinking anything like that could happen ever in my home and in Venezuela in general.
0: And just in terms of the picture around you, Kelvin, I mean, you said that half your house fell down. How badly has La Guaira been damaged from what you've been able to see?
4: I saw like 10 different buildings that doesn't exist anymore. They were like complete crash with people inside, you know?
0: Okay, and that's the key part of this, isn't it? That these were residential buildings, you're saying, where people were likely to have been trapped.
4: Yes, there are people alive trapped in those houses.
0: What sort of efforts are there to get people out? I mean, have you seen a big response from the emergency services?
4: I mean, in my song, it's a little bit difficult. I think one and the rest, everybody is looking for medicines and for the relative, because some people don't know anything about their relative at this moment.
0: So there's not a lot of information. I assume also it's quite difficult. I mean, presumably we're speaking to you, but I guess often what happens in the aftermath of something like an earthquake is that it can be a lot more difficult to get through to people. Phone lines are down, that sort of thing. Is that what you're finding as well, that other things have stopped working?
4: Yes, yes. Combined to the natural disaster we were having and I'm having right now, the problem with the electricity, the problem with the internet right now, we don't have anything like that. Anything. I'm charging my phone right now in my car.
0: And where are you staying right now? I mean, I from what I understand, the government has suggested that people stay away from their houses, especially if there's been damage, because they're worried about collapses, they're worried about gas explosions. Can you just tell me what you're doing?
4: Yes, something that I was watching yesterday, and I think this is really important, that the really hard damage was to the tall and old buildings, and the houses are better than those buildings. The houses with floor or maybe two floors is okay, the majority. But the buildings, the really old buildings from 50 years ago, everything crashed, everything, and with people inside. That's crazy.
0: What do you need right now, and what do you think the people around you need? What sort of help are you hoping to get?
4: Well, first of all, first medical needs for a lot of people, even for my family. Obviously, water, principal foods to stay for these days, because the problem is that we don't know how long the recovery is going to take. We don't know if we're going to get another earthquake, maybe today, maybe tomorrow, because last night we have several, but smaller, you know?
0: Yeah, and I mean, there hasn't been an earthquake. People are saying there hasn't been an earthquake this strong in Venezuela, perhaps for 100 years or more. It presumably is going to be a huge task to rebuild a city like La Guaira.
4: Yeah, I think that the main problem here in La Guaira, and this is an important fact, in 1999, it was a natural disaster here in La Guaira, because it started raining, and the rivers and the beach, everything collapsed, everything, all the houses. And from that moment, they start building different buildings with a really bad infrastructure. So I think that most of the buildings that fell off yesterday are the ones that were built with poor conditions.
0: Kelvin Padilla speaking to me from La Guaira in northern Venezuela. Let's just cross a little way further south to Caracas, the capital, and speak to Lila Vega. She's a pediatrician, a grandmother, member of the local government with the party Unión y Cambio, Unity and Change. Lila, thank you so much for your time, and it's good to have you back on NewsHour, albeit in terrible circumstances. What have you seen this morning?
5: People have been responding. The municipalities in Caracas, the one most affected seems to have been Chacao, which is right where a fault, a geological fault, passes through. And there were four buildings there that collapsed. But there was a quick response from the municipal government, and they have received help from other levels of government. My municipality, Baruta, was not that badly affected. But in spite of that, we had three people that died. Two houses collapsed, and three people have died. The number of buildings that have collapsed, it goes around 83. And what we hear is friends and relatives looking for their friends and relatives, calling, asking, searching.
0: Right. And if my maths is correct, I mean, it's about 14 hours since the quake struck. And I presume it's very much a sort of live operation, that this is, you know, that there is a real chance of, if people can get to those who are trapped, of rescuing them.
5: Yes, absolutely. It's very recent still. The issue is, how do the resources get to the most affected areas? Like Guaira, as your prior interviewee were saying, is the most affected. Most of the buildings that fell in that area. And it's not a very strong municipality, and it doesn't have all that many resources, and it has the largest challenge of all. A couple of buildings where I spent my childhood fell to the ground.
0: Well, I'm sorry to hear that. And can I ask you, I mean, you're a pediatrician, you're a doctor. Venezuela, I mean, once upon a time, it had the most wonderful reputation in Latin America for its health service, unrivaled. That, of course, you know, that those days have long gone. How much of a challenge is this going to be for the health services?
5: Huge, huge. Fortunately, we have been offered aid and help, and supplies have been coming in prior to this earthquake that had to do with the political situation and recovering it. And there has been an outpouring also of solidarity from the private sector, who's willing to take care of all of the patients and just, you know, as part of what they have to do. So in spite of the difficulties, I'm pretty sure you're getting ready to respond adequately.
0: This may seem like a rather sort of hazy and wishful question, Leela, but given the terrible difficulties, the terrible divisions that there have been in Venezuela in recent years, do you think there's any chance that this could be a moment where people do actually come together?
5: I do. The response from Delcy Rodriguez has been different from what had happened in prior catastrophes and problems that we had in the prior 27 years. So that's a good sign. They're calling all of us to help. And that's also something that's positive that did not happen before. So, yeah, I do think it's an opportunity to get together and see what we do have in common and work around that.
0: Leela, we wish you well. Thank you very much for your time today. Leela Vega, a pediatrician and also a member of the local government in Caracas. Coming up on this programme, we'll be returning to that massive story out of Venezuela. More on that in 15 minutes. We'll also be looking at a couple of other stories, including good news for Canada of a sort, in that it has progressed, its team has progressed in the World Cup. But the downside for some fans might be that they now have to travel to the United States.
6: I feel amazing. Like, we lost, but I feel like we won. Vancouver, as a host city, is amazing. The team played well. I mean, we're moving on. So, no, I mean, this has been an amazing experience for Canada.
0: One Canadian fan trying to look on the bright side. We'll hear more about that in just over 10 minutes. And as I say, we will be returning to our main story this hour, that more than 160 people are confirmed dead in Venezuela after those two powerful earthquakes. This is NewsHour. It's live from the BBC with me, Tim Franks. Let's look at a couple of other stories now. And Europe is continuing to sweat through this protracted heatwave, a heatwave which has now seen another record melted in France. The National Weather Agency said that last night was the hottest ever recorded across the country. And just to make the obvious point, this is June, not peak summer. And this isn't just weather. These heat waves are hotter, longer lasting and more frequent than ever before. So the question for those in charge, for governments, is the perennial one. What are you doing about it? Eleonore Carrois is the French Minister for International Partnerships. In that capacity, she's in London at the moment for Climate Action Week. So what does she say to the charge that the French government has been unprepared for the impact of climate change?
7: Well, I hear that criticism, and I hear it mainly from the far-right parties in France. And this is a bit cynical, because those are precisely the parties that have failed to vote any measure that would actually prevent these heat waves from being so dramatic, in particular everything that has to do with urban planning and increasing the number of trees and so forth. But we've had three national plans on adaptation to climate change, and we've implemented up to 85% and have disbursed also funds for up to 85% of these plans. And of course, this is not sufficient, but the reason it's not sufficient is because the velocity of these changes, although we can now predict them and we know it's going to be harder and harsher, are so much faster than the possibility to change houses that were built centuries ago. And it also requires education of our population, which is not used to this climate. But we are taking this extremely seriously and have for the past years, absolutely.
0: I totally get the point that, I mean, if you're talking about Paris, for example, and all its wonderful zinc roofs, wonderful to look at, but they're very difficult to know exactly what to do with them during a heat wave. But one of the criticisms is that under this government, actually, for example, schools are being built that are south-facing without any blinds or curtains, or they just don't anticipate what is very predictable now, which is at a certain point in the year, you're going to get these heat waves. So there isn't enough planning.
7: No, I believe this really is an unfair critique. I fully understand that people are suffering. I mean, we're all suffering from the heat wave. And of course, this being the highest temperature ever recorded since we started recording temperatures, of course, it creates a lot of anxiety amongst the population. But this government, contrary to those that are now criticizing, has been telling the population this and taking measures to address the root causes for climate change. And we've done a lot when it comes to the protection of ocean. And why is this relevant? Because of course, oceans are the main captors of CO2. We've done a lot also when it comes to forests. And in terms of adaptation of our cities, of our customs, we also have done a lot. And of course, schools were also built a long time ago. And a lot of things are said now about air conditioning and whether we should have air conditioning everywhere. This, of course, is not the solution. It is important to have air conditioning in hospitals and some schools and places that are particularly exposed. But if you were to follow what most of those criticizing the government now are saying, which is to equip every single inhabitant of France with an AC, then the situation would be far worse ultimately.
0: May I ask you about root causes, as you put it? There was wide reporting towards the end of last year that your president, Emmanuel Macron, had been instrumental in trying to get the European Union to water down its targets, its climate targets for 2040. And he's also previously pushed hard for there to be, as he has described it, a massive regulatory break on green laws in France and across the EU. Could this president and your administration be guilty of a little bit of hypocrisy on this?
7: I do not believe it is the case at all. This government has put a lot of political weight and leadership into climatic diplomacy. And again, I spoke about BBNJ and about the oceans. It was this government that pushed forward and that allowed for this treaty that would have taken years to be put in place to actually enter into force. It was also this government and France's leadership that has pushed for more regulation and also at a European level address those issues particularly. There is a lot of debate ongoing, and in particular because of some of the norms that are felt as being unfair by the agricultures in France. And it is a matter of fairness. What this government has done is actually to request that there would be standards that be the same at European level. But I believe that the critiques are rather unfair for a government happened that happened in the direct line of the Paris agreements that took place in Paris in 2015, and in ensuring that this voice of diplomacy when it comes to climate be heard, in particular in a context where you have G7 countries such as the United States, current administration, denying that there is climate change at all.
0: And that was Eleonore Carroix, French Minister for International Partnerships. Many of us crave a spot of escapism. Certainly it's the case for Scotland fans in the News Hour production team today. Well, one diversion newly on offer this week is the latest DC Universe movie. It's called Supergirl, and it's the first time Superman's female cousin has had a movie all to herself since one came out in 1984. The BBC's Peter Gillibrand has been speaking to fans and the film's stars at its UK premiere in London's Leicester Square.
8: If you love Supergirl, say yeah!
9: I'm obsessed with Supergirl as a character. I think she's brilliant.
10: What is it about Supergirl that excites you?
9: It's just seeing a powerful girl is just so exciting.
10: Why are you here?
11: I'm here for Jason.
10: He's a character, isn't he?
11: Oh, yeah.
10: You're very tall. Start with your name and who you are.
12: Jason Momoa, and I play Lobo.
13: Yeah, it's finally here. It's fun. Like, this is something I've been dreaming about for, you know, I guess my whole career.
14: I'm Millie Alcock, and I play Supergirl.
15: When you're playing a character that's really beloved, you have to get acceptance from that community. I felt a lot of pressure from them, and, you know, just to be in my first film as the lead in a superhero film.
10: Supergirl's out in cinemas, and it's 14-year-old actor Eve Ridley's first big...

0: the studios are hoping to bring everything together to make it a bit more uniform. Because before, we saw different takes on the iconic characters. Some experts reckon the franchise wasn't doing as well as it had hoped across all the content compared to Marvel.
1: It was an incredible opportunity to get back on track. We have a big responsibility on our shoulders. I want to have rebuilt the trust of the audience, which I think DC had lost over the years. Momoa!
0: Who's that?
1: That's Jason's son.
0: You've got to be thinking about Marvel with Doomsday coming up. It must be quite a competitive time.
1: That which, you know, unites comic book fans is much greater than that which divides us. We're keeping our fingers crossed that they have a great winter.
0: Being a part of a new rebrand of the DC Universe and them trusting in you with that.
2: Well, I'm pretty happy. I've done Aquaman. Now I'm excited that I'm actually in this universe too, and I'm playing my dream role. It's just an evolution of things, and I'm excited to be a part of it. Yeah.
3: It's like the biggest thing that could ever happen.
0: So will Supergirl actually help DC's reboot? The reviews are mixed at the moment, so let's hear from DC fan Jesse.
4: I felt like the characters weren't being portrayed the way that I expected them to, but like this new reboot, I'm feeling all the characters and their energy like exactly how I've read them in the comics before.
5: Some very excited people ahead of that Supergirl movie premiere. That was Peter Gillibrand reporting. This is NewsHour. Welcome back to NewsHour. We're going to head to the Football World Cup, and one of the three hosts, Canada, missed the chance to win their group and stay on home soil for their next game after losing 2-1 to Switzerland and Vancouver. The team and the fans will now have to travel to Los Angeles for the next round, but these Canadian supporters are remaining upbeat.
6: I feel amazing. Like, we lost, but I feel like we won. Vancouver, as a host city, is amazing. The team played well. I mean, we're moving on. So, no, I mean, this has been an amazing experience for Canada. Very proud of our country right now.
7: We're proud. We're proud. We're sad, but we're proud.
8: Yeah. Hey, we got game 32, whatever, the hard way, but let's go.
9: It was a great performance, especially in the second half. But I feel like every time I watch the Canadian team, they don't put up the same performance in the first half as they put up in the second half. And if they're able to keep up the second half performances from the beginning of the game till, you know, the second half, they have a better chance of getting better results.
6: I think that our fans will travel, but I can assure you that every pub and bar and restaurant in Canada will be full and supporting the boys.
10: They'll go.
8: Don't get me started. So I'll kind of zip my lips, but, you know, we'll get it.
11: Yeah, we're happy to get into the next round. Doesn't matter where the game is. Yeah.
8: We're busy spending our kids' inheritance, so let's go.
12: Yeah. Hey, we're still in a good mood. We're going to continue the festivities. So, yeah, I mean, they played hard. It almost.
5: Canadian fans sounding positive, but what about the former Canadian international Paul Dolan? The BBC's Isaac Fannin caught up with him after the match.
13: I am gutted. I have to say that having been with the program since basically 1983 when I came on as a U20 and I played in the World Cup in 86 and then was actually on the staff as well as a goalkeeper coach right until 2018. So this hurts the heart. I'm very close to some of the players on the team, and to see them at home so well supported and to have that in their grasp as an opportunity, it's extremely disappointing. Proud of the way they played in the second half. I think they showed their true colors in the second 45, but the Swiss are so clinical in what they do. They punish you when you make a mistake. We saw that again here today, but we're into the next round, so let's see where this goes.
14: The party ends here in Canada and the team heads to the United States now. What do you think the support will be like? I know there's been lots of talk around Canadians and Americans politically, and some of them have not been going. Everyone, we've spoken to quite a few Canadians who've told us that we've not been going to the United States. Do you think that Canadians will travel and watch the team in the US?
13: I think the one thing that I just thought of is that Southern California has a lot of expat Canadians. So it won't be like it is here at BC Place. That's the thing I'm most disappointed. Instead of having 50,000 supporters, maybe it's five. I mean, I think five or seven or eight would be phenomenal. But it's just not the same thing. So that's disappointing. But I think that support will steer them on to good things. And it'll be a competitive game. It's a good side, the Canadian team.
5: Former Canadian international Paul Dolan speaking to the BBC's Isaac Fannin in Vancouver. This is NewsHour live from the BBC with me, Tim Frank.

0: Livingston, let's return to our main story this hour, the earthquakes that ripped across northern Venezuela on a day when there's a chance that more people may well have been trapped because so many were off work and in their homes enjoying a national holiday. That young man, Kelvin, who spoke to us from the coastal city of La Guaira, told us that he'd seen residential building after building collapsed around him. Another resident, Antonio Bermudez, spoke to reporters outside his destroyed apartment block as the frantic search for his neighbours ensued.
1: They're still alive. Right now, it's past 2 a.m. and they're still there. There's nothing more we can do. The rubble has shifted, but the slabs are still there, and we can still hear them. They're alive. We're telling them not to strain their voices, to take short breaths, in the hope that at least the three of them who are there will be rescued.
0: But there have also been some occasional moments of relief, even joy. Here's the moment that one man was rescued from the rubble in Caracas. Delight in Caracas as I say, one person was rescued from the rubble. We can speak now to William Barnhart. He's a geophysicist with the US Geological Survey. William, thank you so much for your time today. Can you just give us some sense, both of the scale of these earthquakes, but also, I don't know if you have any information on this, but just how close to the surface they were as well?
2: These were extraordinarily powerful earthquakes. A 7.2 earthquake alone would be a catastrophic earthquake in this region, but to immediately follow that only 39 seconds later by a 7.5, that's about three times more powerful than that 7.2 earthquake, leads to a really dire situation. These earthquakes, of course, are so dangerous because not only do they cause intense shaking, but they occurred very close to population centers. At this time right now, we don't yet know if there was a surface rupture. So did they come up to and break the surface of the earth? I would say it's probably likely given the style of faulting and where these occurred. But that's something that myself and my colleagues in the U.S. Geological Survey are actively looking into, because that plays a very important role in assessing what the impacts of this earthquake are. The closer the earthquake is to people and to population centers, both in terms of, you know, distance along the face of the earth, but as well as depth within the earth, the more damaging it can be.
0: Right, I've got you. And just in terms of, you know, the time frame now, it's I think getting on for about 15 hours since the first earthquake struck. Does that mean that the immediate danger of aftershocks on a similar scale has passed, or is that still a possibility?
2: That is still absolutely a possibility. Aftershocks are occurring, and they will continue to occur for months to, you know, beyond a year for these earthquakes. Some of those aftershocks could themselves be quite large and damaging. There is always a very small possibility that an even larger or a similarly sized earthquake could happen. It's an unlikely case, but it is a possible case. Fortunately, as time goes on, the possibility of those large and frequent aftershocks decreases. But people who live in that area or people who are responding to that area should understand that aftershocks are happening and they will continue to happen, and people are likely to feel those aftershocks. Mm.
0: And I presume that, you know, once also buildings and other bits of infrastructure have been damaged by the initial quakes, it wouldn't necessarily take a huge aftershock to mean more potentially catastrophic damage.
2: That's always a possibility, and that's why it's important for people who live in these areas to take the advice of local officials on when they should reoccupy structures, when they should re-enter, or when they should stay away.
0: William, very grateful to you for your time. William Barnhart, a geophysicist with the US Geological Survey. So what of the international response? Venezuela supposedly has a powerful new friend now, the USA, following the capture and removal of the former president, Nicolas Maduro, at the start of this year by American special forces. Speaking to reporters in the Middle East, the US Secretary of State, Marco Rubio, said his country was moving fast in Venezuela's aid.
3: I had an opportunity to talk earlier this morning with Delcy Rodriguez, the acting president. We're obviously awaiting we're already deploying search and rescue teams from Fairfax County, Virginia, and Los Angeles. There'll be some others we'll add. That's their most immediate need right now, is search and rescue efforts. They have a bunch of collapsed buildings, and so they'll need a lot of help in terms of digging through that. The airport there is badly damaged, so we'll have to rely on the Department of War to deploy assets there. And then we're also helping them with some overhead imagery, especially in coastal areas where they don't have full visibility over what the damage has been and what the impact has been.
0: We can speak now to Lois Pace, the America's Regional Director for the International Federation of the Red Cross, and she's in Panama City. Lois, thank you so much for your time. Have you got a sense of just how big an operation you and others have been able to mount yet?
4: Yes, we do have some sense of that, Tim, and thanks for having me today. You know, we've been up all night in touch with the Venezuela Red Cross, trying to understand what the needs are in places like La Guaira, as well as in the greater Caracas area. And we've released 2 million Swiss franc so far, just for the initial phase of this response, but we imagine it's going to be a lot greater.
0: Mm. And presumably it's a tough operation in particular, I mean, it so often happens with earthquakes, because the infrastructure that you need to get aid to the places that it's most required has also been damaged. I mean, the airport is closed, for example.
4: Yeah. No, that's absolutely right. We're quite concerned about that. Luckily, we had pre-positioned supplies for this and other emergencies. You know, we always have a no regrets or just in case strategy that's coming into play right now. But certainly we're mindful that it's harder to get personnel or products into the country, which is why it's so important we work through Venezuela Red Cross's existing network of volunteers. They've been up out all night assessing these areas, being a part of search and rescue efforts with the civil protection unit in Venezuela, and otherwise just working shoulder to shoulder, even though they've been affected themselves, frankly.
0: Well, I was going to ask just briefly, I mean, presumably your teams and their families and their friends,
4: yes,
0: have also been hit hard.
4: Yes, absolutely. We have, team members who don't have a place to stay or are displaced. They're staying in hotels or they're staying with colleagues. And it's really incredible what people are doing across our movement, but just generally the community is being quite resilient and responsive, which we're really grateful for, both within and outside of Venezuela.
0: Lois Pace, very grateful to you for your time. Thank you for joining us from the Red Cross. Venezuela's further hobbled by the fact that for decades now it's been a byword for economic dysfunction, if not total collapse. Dr. Christopher Sabatini is the director of the Latin America program at Chatham House think tank in London. How much more difficult is this going to make any recovery?
5: This is really a natural disaster piled on a human man-made disaster. The last two decades, Venezuela has been in a steady decline. We're not just talking about the economy, which has contracted by 0.75% between 2013 and recently. There's also the plunge of oil and gas production and sales. But on top of that, you've seen a complete collapse of the infrastructure. We're talking roads, bridges, including hospitals and the electrical grid. And all of those things needed to be rebuilt before, and now they're going to be severely constraining the capacity of the rescuers, the first responders, to be able to help people and even rebuild the country. So this is a very dire situation. And unfortunately, while there's been some investment in the oil and gas sector since the extraction of Nicolas Maduro by U.S. Special Operations Forces, it hasn't been sufficient. The revenue isn't there. And we still don't know. This is a government that's hobbled by corruption, by factionalism, by lack of capacity. It's going to be a very long and hard road for Venezuelan citizens.
0: In terms of the United States' new relationship with Venezuela, ever since Nicolas Maduro and his wife were spirited away by special forces at the start of the year, do you think that that perhaps could be a new source of help? I mean, do you think this could be a test for the USA in terms of its commitment to the country?
5: It will and it won't be. First of all, what we've seen since January 3rd was the imposition of an interim president, Delcy Rodriguez, who is a vice president to Nicolas Maduro. The U.S. has encouraged a lot of investment, primarily, though, in the oil and gas sector, which doesn't have huge effects on the larger economy in terms of employment or generating services. And because of a complicated and somewhat, well, very opaque process that the Trump administration created, the profits of this renewed energy sector is actually passing to an accounting firm in the U.S., KPMG, and then that's distributed to the Venezuelan government. And we really don't know how much is being lost along the way. There's no transparency in that process. So that's also a complicating factor. But last, there's the element that the Trump administration, early in this second term, ended the U.S. Agency for International Development. They are typically the first responders in these humanitarian crises, not just in terms of providing immediate assistance, but laying the groundwork for long-term development and infrastructure development. They don't exist anymore. So now the Trump administration is going to have to engage in an ad hoc policy program to try to deliver humanitarian assistance and coordinate that across the board. I think the one good thing is that the Trump administration can lift the remaining sanctions on Venezuela to encourage more investment. It does have a partner in Delcy Rodriguez, for better or worse, that it will coordinate with. This is not happening under Nicolas Maduro, who the U.S. had attempted to isolate. And the U.S. has an embassy in Caracas now, and there are direct flights. So this will help tremendously. And if I may say so, I would hope, in the midst of this tragedy, that basically the opposition and the government could come together for the collective good. Maybe something good can come out of this in terms of the political direction and transition in Venezuela.
0: Just one last question. When it comes to just trying to repair the damage of this earthquake, I mean, it was only yesterday that Venezuela was reported to be, that it was going to reveal that its stock of debt was just larger even than anybody quite imagined, which was already a sort of, I think it was pretty much twice GDP. Those are the previous figures, I think. I mean, that it, raising international capital in order to be able to afford a rebuild is going to be remarkably expensive.
5: That's exactly right. And there are two issues here. First of all, as you mentioned, the $240 billion of estimated defaulted debt that Venezuela owes, that's $70 billion more than was originally estimated. We don't know where they came up with that number. That is going to have to be resolved quickly. And unfortunately, the foot dragging on the part of both sides, the U.S. as well as the Delcy Rodriguez government, means that there's, you know, no process in place now to renegotiate that. And that will have to be renegotiated for two reasons. First, to basically reintegrate Venezuela into the international financial institutions, the IMF and the World Bank, which typically provide these sorts of loans or concessionary loans for infrastructure development, as well as international capital markets. And this is going to be a long process because you have bondholders queued up for blocks trying to at least cash in on some of these bonds. I think they're going to have to take a bigger haircut than they expected when they first bought the bonds years ago.
0: And that was Christopher Sabatini from the Chatham House think tank in London. I should say we have also been trying to reach the Venezuelan government this morning, their time, for their response to the disaster. They haven't got back to us. I assume that they're rather busy at the moment. This is NewsHour, live from the BBC in London with me, Tim Franks. Security's been tightened across Kenya amid calls for nationwide demonstrations to mark the second anniversary of Gen Z anti-government protests. Thousands of Kenyans protested against proposed tax hikes in June 2024. Dozens were killed in the protests. Eventually, Parliament was stormed in the eventual... there was the eventual withdrawal of the controversial finance bill. Barbara Plett-Usher has been out and about in the capital, Nairobi, for us today and joins me now. Barbara, what have you seen?
6: Well, mostly I've seen a massive security operation. They've pretty much blocked off most of Nairobi's, the main roads in particular. It was very quiet, shops closed, streets barely having any traffic in them. I made it to Parliament, and that has been blocked off by razor wire. I think there's a strong feeling amongst the police that they will they don't want another storming of Parliament like they saw 2 years ago, so they blocked that off. A number of family members of people who had been killed during the protest, as well as some activists and opposition politicians, were able to get close. They had brought flowers, which they put on the razor wire. They said very strongly that they were peaceful protests, that there shouldn't be such a big police presence, that there should be accountability for the killings of what they said were committed by killer cops. And that was essentially the main action. There's been a bit of protests in different areas around Nairobi and further out. Some dispersed, some tear gas, but nothing like we saw 2 years ago for sure, which was extraordinary, and nothing like last year even when more people came out to try to protest the anniversary.
0: So the demonstrations have been quelled, the family members still speaking out, but how much pressure does the government remain under over that very violent response to those protests a couple of years ago?
6: I think it's still quite a bit of pressure. So in fact, the president announced earlier this month that there would be a compensation fund for victims of protest-related human rights abuses for a bigger period between 2017 and 2025. But that was quite a step, although family members say that very little of it has been distributed, and although they are would like compensation, they also want accountability. So they have taken that step. But more broadly, the things that brought the protesters out onto the street in the first place have just, the feelings about that have just grown and grown. Economic hardship, allegations of corruption, and you know, the backlash against the heavy-handed police response. And there is an election in about a year. And it's interesting to, and President Ruto's popularity has fallen. Polls show that it has. It will be interesting to see whether the youth are able to mobilize for the election like they mobilized on the street 2 years ago. They can do it via social media. They need very few resources. And they came out by the millions to register for voting.
0: Barbara Plait-Usher in Nairobi, thank you very much. One of the most intricately decorated parts of the Vatican is getting a facelift using laser technology. The restoration project will clean up the 16th century frescoes and stucco reliefs attributed to the Renaissance master Raphael. The work will take 5 years. It will cost several million dollars and is being done in partnership with the World Monuments Fund. And Sylvia Beltrametti is president of that fund in Italy. Sylvia, thank you so much for joining us here on NewsHour. I've never seen these this Raphael Loggia because I don't think it's open to the public, so probably not many of our listeners have. Can you describe it to me?
7: Of course. Thank you for having me today. So the Loggia of Raphael is truly one of the world's masterpieces. It lies at the heart of the Apostolic Palace. And you can think of it as a passageway, which is about 215 feet long, and it's decorated with superb, yes, frescoes and stucco work by Raphael and his workshop.
0: And what sort of damage has it sustained over the years?
7: It has never been conserved in 500 years.
0: Oh, that's just this amazing. I'm sorry to interrupt. That is just amazing, given what a glory it must be.
7: Absolutely. And the real innovation of the Loggia is the fact that it combines the grotesque style of ancient Rome with biblical images. A fun fact about Raphael that very few people know is that he was the superintendent for antiquities under Pope Leo X, and he was very connected to ancient excavations, so he brought in this grotesque style to his contemporary work.
0: So is it a case that it has been open to the elements, so it's been damaged by weather, or is it just because, you know, past efforts at trying to preserve the work has been sort of rather ham-fisted, that they've used sort of substances that we would shudder at these days?
7: So for about 300 years, it was exposed to the elements, and then it was closed up with windows, but the damage had been done. If you you can also think about it, this Loggia was so famous at the time when it was produced that it was copied by every famous painter who came to Rome. And so they literally put paper on top of the drawings and the frescoes to draw over it. And that truly contributed to its deterioration.
0: It's a remarkable thing to think. So tell me a little bit about this special technology that you're going to be using, or the restorers are going to be using to try and recover some of the original beauty.
7: So the truth is that until now, the technology really wasn't ripe for a project this important. And as you can imagine, the Vatican wanted to be absolutely sure that this was going to go ahead according to plans. And so that there's something called a dry laser, of which we've rented about 8, which are able to clean up and conserve these wall decorations without touching them.
0: Oh, that's very clever, because I guess to use a, you know, if one were to use try and use a solvent, I mean, was Raphael and his studio working with the sorts of paints and materials that could then actually just be sort of dissolved away?
7: Well, yes, of course. Like the paint is very, very fragile, and no material can be applied on top of the actual fresco.
0: Right. And just very briefly, once it is all restored, are you planning to have some sort of special glass which will then protect it against, you know, not just the elements, but the, you know, UV rays and so forth?
7: So as you mentioned earlier, so this passageway, this loggia is not really open to the public these days, but it is the main corridor where diplomats, cardinals and high-ranking officials walk through in order to meet the Pope. So access to visitors will truly be limited, so there's no need for covering them up.
0: Understood. But Sylvia, we'll have to leave it there, but thank you so much for joining us. Sylvia Beltrametti from the World Monuments Fund.

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0: We good?
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0: All right, cool.
3: Go ahead, Scream. Get the cops in here. That's all we need.
0: This should be played. Should be played as loud as possible.
4: You hear me?
5: Turn it up.
0: DJ R.I.G. Is going in.
4: I'm getting excited just hearing about it.
0: In a world where DJs reign supreme, one man stands above them all.
6: The most greatest.
0: Welcome to his domain, his kingdom, his universe.
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Throwback Thursday. Yeah, on Live After 5. Welcome, each and everyone. Of course, this is Live After 5, brought to you by Digicel. It's a Thursday, so, you know, we take you back in time with music. Bring you that memory, you know what I mean? Remember that time? You know what I mean. Throwback Thursday, and this day is, you know, this day is kind of commemorative. You know, it's the death of, anniversary of the death of Michael Jackson, King of Pop. Ain't changed yet. Didn't nobody take his title as yet. Still the King of Pop. We're gonna dedicate this Live After 5 to Michael. All you Michael fans out there, turn the radios up. You know the deal, 10 and 2 or 3 and 9, eyes on the road. Put the cell phones down and turn the radios on. I'll do the rest. Let's go.

joining me on Live at the Five. Song to Michael Jackson, You Are Not Alone, ending us on a throwback Thursday. Another week of Live After Five. Of course, you can join me on Monday. We do it all over again. 5 to 6, right before the news, right here on 89.1 FM. Stay tuned. The Nation's Report is coming up next.

0: From the city of Providenciales, here is tonight's Nation's Report with Zoya Fessler.
1: TCI government announces $500 stimulus. Sandals Resorts undertakes major transformation of three Jamaican properties. Repairs underway at Lincoln Memorial Reflecting Pool. We'll take a look at sports and the weather forecast, all those stories and more.

0: Listeners, it's Thursday, June 25th, 2026. You've tuned into RTC 89.1 FM. Pleasure to have you join us. I'm Zoya Fassler. The government of the Turks and Caicos Islands has announced a $500 stimulus payment aimed at providing financial relief to eligible citizens as households continue to grapple with rising living costs and ongoing economic pressures. Ardine Denny has more details.
1: As fuel prices climbed amid tensions in the Middle East and concerns surrounding the conflict involving Iran, many residents in the TCI expressed concern about the impact on their household budgets. Months ago, in an interview with Radio Turks and Caicos, Minister of Energy, Honorable E.J. Saunders, acknowledged those concerns and indicated that solutions, like a stimulus, were being considered to help residents if global events continued to drive up the cost of living.
2: How is the Turks and Caicos Islands government currently assessing the situation between the United States and Iran?
3: In my case, it certainly is having an effect on petroleum prices. And then that will have a knock-on effect for energy. And so my ministry is looking at it from that point of view. We're looking at that and assessing the knock-on effect it will have in terms of petroleum prices overall, not just energy, even petroleum at the pump. And we're looking at it by energy, because energy also falls under the Energy Utilities Department. So my ministry is looking at it from those two specific areas. So we're a petroleum-driven economy. It touches every part of our economy. And petroleum prices are going up. It's much higher than it was before. I think the last time I checked, it was ending. Because most times we'll check the price of crude oil at the end of the day. I think the last time I checked, it was $113. And that's up from about $68 before the war.
2: What reassurance can you give or offer the public in the TCI about TCI's ability to manage the situation if it gets worse?
3: Well, the thing about it is that our government has shown that it's open to subsidizing cost of living. You know what I mean? So we've done it before. We did it during COVID. We did it all the way into 2024, where we've given cost of living adjustments. So it's not beyond our government to do it if it got to that.
1: And that solution that was considered is now becoming a reality. After months of calls from residents for financial relief amid rising living expenses, the Turks and Caicos Islands government has announced a one-time $500 cost of living relief payment for thousands of eligible residents. The cost of living relief payment will assist approximately 13,000 eligible British Overseas Territory citizens and Turks and Caicos Islands status holders, providing direct financial assistance to households across the islands as they continue to contend with rising global costs. The relief initiative was approved by Cabinet at its meeting on Wednesday, June 24th. The total investment is approximately $6.5 million and is intended to provide immediate support to residents facing increased financial pressures associated with higher fuel prices and impact on the cost of living. In response to this, Premier Honorable Charles Washington Mizik said that my government understands that many families continue to feel the effects of global economic pressures that are beyond our control. Rising fuel costs have affected the prices of goods and services across the world, including here in the Turks and Caicos Islands. While no single measure can eliminate these challenges, Cabinet has agreed that it is both appropriate and responsible to provide targeted relief at this time. Assistance is intended to help ease some of the immediate financial burden being experienced by our people and to demonstrate that this government remains committed to putting the welfare of citizens and residents first. The Premier emphasized that the payment forms part of a broader package of measures already implemented by the government to support households and vulnerable groups throughout the Turks and Caicos Islands. These measures include reductions in import duties on a range of breadbasket and essential food items approved under the 2026-2027 budget, increased funding and support through social welfare programs, continued assistance through the National Insurance Board for unemployed and furloughed workers who qualify for support, the ongoing financial assistance program for elderly residents aged 70 years and over, and other targeted social support initiatives aimed at protecting vulnerable households from economic hardship. The government says further details regarding eligibility requirements, registration procedures, verification processes, and payment timelines will be announced in due course.
0: Thank you so much, Danae. And as mentioned in future newscasts, details will be released about eligibility requirements, verification, and registration processes. Now, students from across the Turks and Caicos Islands are making a strong impression in the regional Wisdom CRM stock market game, with local participants ranking among the Caribbean's top performers and demonstrating outstanding financial literacy and investment skills. The educational competition gives students practical experience in investing, financial planning, and economic decision-making through simulated stock market trading. Designed to build critical thinking, analytical, and problem-solving skills, the program has become an important tool for preparing young people for the financial realities of the future. Leading the regional standings is Mark Rubens Perseus of TSIPS Comprehensive High School, who currently holds the number one position among all participating countries with an impressive portfolio value of $219,109.19. The latest rankings underscore the growing success of financial education in the Turks and Caicos Islands and reflects the dedication of students, teachers, and schools to embracing innovative learning opportunities. With one student leading the regional competition and several others securing places among the Caribbean's top 20, the Turks and Caicos continues to distinguish itself in the program. Minister of Education Honorable Rachel Taylor commended the students for their exceptional performance and encouraged them to maintain their momentum through the remainder of the competition, stating, quote, "The Turks and Caicos Islands continues to perform strongly on the regional leaderboard, with several students securing spots in the Caribbean top 20. Keep up the excellent work and let's finish the cycle strong." The Ministry and Department of Education congratulates all participating government and private schools. End quote. The Wisdom CRM stock market game equips students with hands-on experience in managing investment portfolios, analyzing market trends, and evaluating financial risk. Through the simulation, participants gain a deeper understanding of wealth creation, entrepreneurship, and the role financial markets play in driving economic growth. Education officials say the program is helping to prepare students for future success by promoting responsible financial decision-making and strengthening money management skills from an early age. With the current competition cycle set to conclude on June 30th, Honorable Taylor expressed confidence that the Turks and Caicos students will continue their impressive performance and remain among the region's strongest competitors through the final rankings.

0: British West Indies Collegiate kicked off the graduation season this past weekend on Saturday, June 20th at the Brayton Hall. In a packed room full of supporters, parents and siblings, hundreds watched the year 11 and 13 classes close a chapter in their educational journeys. Minister of Education Honorable Rachel Taylor gave the classes of 2026 some congratulatory remarks.
1: Success is not measured by how far you go, but how far many obstacles you overcome along the way. As you step into the opportunities that await you, carry with you the spirit of your class affirmation. Last year, no fear. Congratulations to the class of 2026.
0: The graduating classes of 2026 had an interesting journey as they started school when the world shut down during the pandemic. School principal Stuart Haynes explains more.
2: Both classes' journeys were affected by the COVID-19 pandemic. Our year 13 class joined us in September 19 as the year 7 class, and I was their form tutor. And despite what Jade will tell you, I did not abandon you. The remainder of their first and second years of high school were taught through Zoom. Year 11 joined us in September 2021, and they didn't actually enter high school for a year. They were taught on Zoom throughout that time. Not the most ideal start to high school, however, they all demonstrated resilience and adapted to these unusual circumstances quickly, showing true Spartan spirit.
0: Past student Dr. Meshach Hegewald was the keynote speaker for this year's graduation ceremony. He spoke about his time at British West Indies Collegiate and about the teachers that shaped his future, some of them who still teach at the school today.
3: It is a tremendous honor to be asked to return to a place that helped shape so much of who I am today. 15 years ago, I was sat exactly where you guys are today. If you had told 18-year-old me then that I would one day return here to speak as a doctor, married to a girl I first met in year 6 in these halls, and that we would be expecting our first child later this year, I wouldn't have believed you. In fact, I did not know exactly what career I wanted until my final years here at the Collegiate. At one point, I wanted to be a veterinarian, then a lawyer, then a boat captain, on Keiko's dream tours, in fact. And at another point, much to my mother's dismay, a Navy SEAL. But looking back, I've realized something. Although my career aspirations kept changing, they all had something in common. I just couldn't see it on my own. Only now do I fully appreciate how much of my future was shaped right here, on this island, in this school, by this community. This wasn't a school where you could disappear into a crowd, try as we may have to do so at the time. Our teachers, they knew us. They challenged us, encouraged us. They often saw our potential before we saw it ourselves. They certainly did for me. In fact, it was here that the teachers first encouraged me to consider medicine. They saw a pattern in my career aspirations, even when I couldn't. My desire to help people, my love for the sciences, and that I wanted to serve. Without those conversations, or more often arguments, I genuinely would not have been stood here today like this as a doctor. You wouldn't be far off the mark imagining them pulling me by the ear to do my homework. So, graduates, today is not only a celebration of your achievements, it's also a celebration of every parent, grandparent, teacher, mentor, sibling, and friend who has quietly helped shape the person you are today and that which you will become.
0: Valedictorians for year 11 were Danielle Burgess and Keegan James, and valedictorian for year 13 was Gabriella Higgs. Principal Haynes left the classes with a quote to remember.
2: Fear has two meanings. Forget everything and run, or face everything and rise. I hope that you are encouraged to face everything the world is going to throw at you and that you will rise to every challenge. Class of 2026, we are so very proud of you.
0: To the graduating classes of 2026, be open to new ideas. Continue to push yourselves. Meet new challenges. Take new adventures. Maintain the friendships that you've made in the collegiate, and know that the strongest friendships will weather the separation of time and distance.

Randall's Resorts International has unveiled a first look at major new guest experiences, dining concepts, and accommodations. Coming to Sandals Montego Bay, Sandals Caribbean Key, formerly known as Sandals Royal Caribbean, and Sandals South Coast, as part of a $200 million transformation of the three Jamaica resorts. The redevelopment represents a major milestone in Sandals Resort's continued investment in Jamaica, where the luxury all-inclusive brand was founded more than four decades ago. The multi-million dollar transformation will introduce upgraded accommodations, expanded dining experiences, and refreshed resort identities that celebrate Jamaica's culture, cuisine, and natural beauty. As part of the redevelopment, all three properties will unveil elevated room categories, including Sandals' first ever double queen room concept, while Sandals Royal Caribbean will adopt a new name and identity inspired by its iconic offshore island setting. After more than 40 years in operation, Sandals Montego Bay will reopen on December 18th with a completely reimagined guest experience while retaining its status as the brand's flagship resort with 255 rooms. Guests will be welcomed by a redesigned open-air lobby offering panoramic views of the Caribbean Sea. The resort's main pool will be transformed into a vibrant social hub, complemented by new swim-up accommodations and ocean view suites. Meanwhile, Sandals Royal Caribbean will officially relaunch as Sandals Caribbean Key on December 18th, embracing a refreshed identity inspired by its private offshore island. The property will also expand with 84 additional rooms, increasing its inventory to 291. New accommodations, including Sky Pool Suites, Swim Up Suites, and Ocean View Butler Suites, are scheduled to debut in June of 2026. And set within a 500-acre nature preserve, Sandals South Coast will open on November 18th with enhancements designed to further showcase its lush surroundings. The resort's pool areas will feature new tropical landscaping and expanded lounge spaces, while the redesigned lobby and public areas will incorporate architectural elements inspired by Jamaica's native wildlife and natural environment. Executive Chairman of Sandals Resorts, Adam Stewart, said the transformation reflects the company's vision of elevating the guest experience while remaining deeply rooted in Jamaica. He stated, quote, "For us, dreaming bigger wasn't about adding more. It was about creating a Sandals 2.0 experience that also feels connected to our home. Every decision and detail was shaped by that idea. From new cuisines rooted in Jamaica's traditions to spaces designed to reflect the island's natural beauty, this next chapter is about building on that legacy and continuing to move the guest experience forward in a way that is not only elevated, but evolved." That was your regional news. World News is up next.

Repairs are underway at Washington, D.C.'s iconic Lincoln Memorial Reflecting Pool after algae growth and peeling paint appeared just weeks following a multi-million dollar renovation project championed by U.S. President Donald Trump. The $14.7 million refurbishment completed earlier this month ahead of celebrations marking the 250th anniversary of the United States was intended to improve the historic landmark. However, the project quickly came under scrutiny after the water turned green from an algae bloom and sections of the pool's blue lining began peeling away. Authorities approved plans to drain the 609-meter-long pool so repairs can be carried out under warranty by the contractor responsible. President Trump has blamed vandals for the damage, alleging that individuals deliberately tampered with the pool and introduced substances into the water, although no evidence has been publicly presented linking vandalism to the algae outbreak or peeling paint. Trump also warned that anyone found damaging the landmark could face severe penalties, noting that destruction of federal property can carry prison sentences of up to 10 years. Reports indicate at least five people have been arrested in connection with alleged vandalism at the site, while several others have reportedly received citations. Among those detained was former U.S. Olympian David Hearn, who has denied any wrongdoing. The controversy has also raised questions about the no-bid contract awarded for the renovation project, as critics question whether the work was properly completed after problems emerged less than 2 weeks after the project was declared finished. Workers have already begun treating the water with hydrogen peroxide to combat the algae, while additional repairs are planned in an effort to restore one of the nation's most recognizable monuments. The Lincoln Memorial Reflecting Pool is the largest of Washington, D.C.'s iconic reflecting pools, located directly on the National Mall. It is situated between the Lincoln

currently no evidence of local transmission. In a statement, France's Ministry of Health said the country is well equipped to manage highly infectious diseases, with patients treated in designated facilities under strict biosafety measures, including negative pressure isolation rooms and dedicated medical protocols. Officials added that the patient was isolated upon arrival in France and transferred safely to hospital to eliminate any risk of transmission. Health authorities have launched a comprehensive contact tracing investigation to identify anyone who may have been exposed. Those identified will be contacted immediately by regional health officials and asked to complete 21 days of home isolation while undergoing close monitoring. The European Center for Disease Prevention and Control said the risk of infection remains low for European residents and travelers to affected areas, and very low for the general population across Europe. The announcement comes as UN officials warn that the Ebola outbreak in the Democratic Republic of Congo is accelerating at an unprecedented rate. As of Monday, health authorities had recorded 1,048 confirmed cases and 267 deaths, the highest number of confirmed Ebola infections reported during the first month of an outbreak in Africa. And dozens of people were killed and hundreds of others were injured as a pair of powerful earthquakes struck Venezuela on Wednesday evening, acting President Delcy Rodriguez said in a televised address. The two earthquakes, a 7.2 magnitude, followed just seconds later by one at magnitude 7.5, struck the coast of Venezuela, knocking down buildings and sending residents racing into the street. Emergency responders were undertaking intensive rescue operations early on Thursday, searching for people thought to be under the rubble. Reports as of Thursday morning were that at least 164 people were dead and another 971 people were injured. The back-to-back quakes have created a humanitarian crisis, leaving thousands displaced, creating devastating loss, overwhelming emergency services, and raising fears of further aftershocks. With critical infrastructure damaged and rescue operations continuing, authorities face the daunting task of providing immediate relief while beginning the long process of recovery and rebuilding. That was World News. Sports is up next.

FIFA news, the round of 32 for the 2026 FIFA World Cup is taking shape as the group stage winds down. A total of 32 teams will advance, consisting of the top two teams from each of the 12 groups, along with the eight best third-place teams. The following teams have officially clinched their spots in the knockout stage: Argentina, the winner of Group J, Brazil, the winner of Group C, Canada, the runner-up of Group B, Germany, the winner of Group E, Mexico, the winner of Group A, Morocco, runner-up for Group C, South Africa, the runner-up for Group A, Switzerland, the winner of Group B, and the United States for the winner of Group D. Several additional teams are practically guaranteed to advance as third-place finishers, while others are battling for the remaining automatic spots in their final group games. That was sports. Let's take a look at the weather. Extended forecast: settled weather conditions are expected to continue through the end of the week. Heading into the weekend, another plume of Saharan dust will move into the region alongside a strengthening high-pressure system, bringing hazy skies and very warm temperatures. Thursday's forecast: isolated showers possible, mostly to partly sunny skies with a high near 91. Thursday night, mostly fair conditions with a low around 81. Winds are east to the southeast at 15 to 20 knots. Seas are slight to moderate with wave heights of 2 to 5 feet. Sunrise 6:07 a.m., sunset 7:35 p.m., low tide 12:13 a.m., 11:56 a.m., high tide 5:54 a.m., 6:27 p.m. And Friday's forecast: partly sunny to sunny and hazy skies with a high near 91. Friday night, mostly fair conditions with a low around 82. Winds are east to the southeast at 15 to 20 knots with higher gusts. Seas are slight to moderate with wave heights of 2 to 4 feet. Sunrise at 6:07 a.m. Sunset at 7:00.

0: 10:35 p.m., low tide at 1:04 a.m. and 12:44 a.m., high tide at 6:45 a.m. and 7:15 p.m. And for your tropical weather outlook, tropical cyclone formation is not expected during the next 7 days. 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

And good day. Welcome to another episode of Territories Talk. Territories Talk was founded almost 7 years ago to give voice to the people of the British Overseas Territories to talk about what's going on in our countries. What we find is

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1: In terms of being remembered, I mean, I can see. I ain't gonna toot my own horn, but hey, when it comes to basketball and the Texan Kickers, this is it you're looking at.
2: 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On this episode, I'm joined by Alvaro Parker, a former Division I basketball player turned championship winning coach. We dive into his journey from player to mentor, the importance of early sports development, and the challenges of coaching the next generation. Alvaro also shares the power of positivity and patience in shaping young athletes and building a winning mindset. Get ready for an inspiring conversation that will motivate you to push your own potential. Sit back, relax, and let's get ready to push some peers. Wait, hold on. Before you dive into this episode with Alvaro Parker, I just want to say I got some things to give away. And I'm giving away things because we recently celebrated 1,000 subscribers on our YouTube channel. Yes, Pushing Your Peers Podcast has hit 1,000 subscribers. We couldn't have done it without you guys. Your likes, your comments, your shares, your engagement every week has contributed to the growth. We've done it in 10 months, and I am looking forward to continuing this platform, continuing to bring a lot of persons on the platform who usually don't get an opportunity to be in front of a camera. So I'm excited for the growth of this channel. I'm excited for you. And of course, I want to show my appreciation. Me, along with Berg, who is also the owner of Jack Club, we have partnered to do some giveaways. So if you would like to own some Jack Club merchandise, all you have to do is tag two persons in the comments area and also share this episode in your stories and tag me in it. Now, this prize giving is going to be on a first come, first serve basis. And whoever is the first person to do this will get the prizes. I have six prizes to give away. So the first six persons to follow those instructions will be the winners. I couldn't do this without you guys. Thank you so much for supporting the channel. And of course, enjoy this episode. Well, Mr. Parker, it's a pleasure to have you on Pushing Your Peers Podcast. I believe you would have played against Blake Griffin at one point, correct?
1: Yeah, he was one of the bigger names that I played against.
2: Mm-hmm. Awesome. And ladies and gentlemen, we are interviewing Alvaro Parker on Pushing Your Peers Podcast today in the capacity of coach. He recently won the Inter High School Championship with his team, the Wesley Methodist Stingrays. And Alvaro, I want you to tell us, you know, where did your journey start with basketball? I know LeBron James, when you hear his story, his mom purchased him a toy basketball room, right? But where did your journey start with basketball?
1: For me, as far back as I can remember, I would say grade three, so around about 8-9 years old. So, you know, playing backyard basketball. You know, we only had one court growing up in South, so we was in nowhere close to using that while the big guys are there. So we had our crate rooms in the little neighborhoods where, you know, we had some very intense and really good games. So it really started there for me. And, you know, being from grade three level, I can remember, you know, being one of the tallest guys. And even though I was in grade three, I still was one of the tallest guys in the school. So, you know, at that time, I can remember the grade five competing against the grade six. And, you know, sometimes I would join the grade five team and, you know, but from there, that's when it really, really started for me.
2: But when did it start to kick off for you? Like when you realized, okay, I got a real shot at this basketball thing. When did you gain the insight to know that, okay, I can really play this thing?
1: So, yeah. I mean, well, holding my own from grade three playing against the older guys, that was, you know, some insight. That was a start. But For me, I would say once I got to high school, more so about, I'd say about form three, form four. So, in South we had all the ballers. So it worked out in our favor where, we had to go up against the older guys because we're playing on one court. If you want to play, you got to earn your spot on that court. So, at the time, Cody Seymour, he was the big thing in South at that time. And, he a couple years older than me, so I can remember form one, form two, being dominated by Cody. But once I hit like form three, that story started to even out, and form four, form five, it was over.
2: Was
1: Yeah, so that was my coming out. So that was
2: what
1: how I kind of measure myself.
2: was the separation? Like, you talk about that transition from earlier forms to later forms. Like, what changed about your game? Was it that you got bigger, stronger? What was it?
1: Yeah, well, I for me, my game itself, well, I always had the height. I always had the height, so that was an advantage, within the country on the island itself. But, those early years, just basic development. So my ball handling got stronger, my shooting got better, more athletic. So all aspects of my game just continue to improve.
2: And you were a product of coaching in high school. So tell us about persons who were important to you in that developmental stage in high school and how important that was for you in your journey.
1: Well, in high school, especially at that time, coaching, it was in what it kind of is now. It's still lacking now, but back then I can remember we practicing a couple of days before, going off inter-high, that one tournament in December, and that was it. So a lot of our high school journey, it was, we had several different coaches, Coach Cox, Papa Lou Ressasol, Kyle Gardner. I think Alfred was our coach at one point. Yeah, so we had several different coaches, but it was in, where we practiced for a whole, a long period of time and so forth like that. So we're kind of fortunate enough where we were always, one of the better teams. So we could have, it's like regardless who coached us, the outcome would have been us winning. But yeah.
2: Yeah, yo, we're that dominant. Yo, like 2000 Sri Lankan. We're gonna talk about coaching much later on. I wanna continue on this trajectory of going from high school to making it to playing in a Division I college school. How did that materialize?
1: So yeah, so that I always say is a long story, but really and truly what kind of happened, I finished high, well, in high school, and my last 2 years in high school, I had the opportunity, one, to go to school in the Bahamas, Tabernacle Powerhouse over there in Freeport. But, that didn't work out. Fit form, had an opportunity to go to high school in the US somewhere. Didn't work out. Basically, after high school, that's basically it for ball. So it's just so, like I say, I finished high school, went to the community college for another 2 years, just basically focusing on academics. But while finishing up there was this guy over in Freeport, introduced to me by Jack Nasty, Coach Darrell Sears. So he usually has an annual basketball camp. So we were, planning to go to that group of guys, raising a group of guys trying to, attend that tournament. Well, it was a camp more so, not a tournament. It was a camp. coaches, a lot of coaches from the U.S. Real exposure camp for the kids, but you know, it didn't work out at the time. And it was a funding issue where, you know, just didn't happen. So it just so happened that during that same summer, we actually, I actually ended up going over to Freeport with Tanker SSO, Tanker Wesley Williams, who was a coach around here for the longest. So it was about a two-week stay in the Bahamas. We went to Abaco, and then later on, we would end up in Freeport. So while in Abaco, we played in a tournament. So I played probably two nights or so, and this guy, you know, he just walked up to me, asked me which school I go. So I was like, you know, I attend the community college back home. No, he's like, I mean, what school you play ball for? And I tell him, you know, I don't play ball. I just go to the college back home. And, you know, like he was in total disbelief. So he said, here's what. Get ready tomorrow, because that was Friday night. So he said, get ready tomorrow. It would have been Saturday morning. And then, because we would have played in the championship game the Saturday night. So he said, get ready in the morning. We're going over to Freeport. They have a camp going over there. And, you know, I can sign you. I can get you to participate in there. So that happened. He flew me over to Freeport, played in the camp, probably not even 10 minutes of action good. Because, you know, I was joining somebody else's team. So just had to go on in and make it quick. So within that 10 minutes, I guess I flashed enough. And by the time we got back to Provo, yeah, I had a scholarship offer. So that was worked on with Coach Sears over there. He's at St. George's High School. So he basically pushed that out for me.
2: You know, there's so much to talk about with your time at TCU, and I don't think we'll have enough time to cover that whole collegiate journey. So what I want to talk about is some of the lessons you learned playing Division I basketball throughout those years. So what was some of your biggest takeaways from that experience?
1: Well, so basketball has many life lessons, yeah? So,
2: right.
1: You know, discipline, competition, you know, going the extra mile, doing extra stuff, not giving up. So it's a lot of stuff that I, you know, take away from that.
2: And, you know, you would now leave TCU, come back home, start your career, playing basketball for fun. And then all of a sudden now you take on this coaching gig. Why? Why become a coach?
1: For the obvious reason, it's basically needed. I, you know, kind of kick myself sometimes for, you know, not doing it sooner. But, you know, and for me, it's been an issue with timing and so forth. That's been a major issue for me. So even up to now, I coach in and haven't practiced once a week. So that's been the major issue for me. But the main reason, like I say, it's definitely needed. And all you see that going on here, you got a chance to impact kids' lives. I mean, it's a no-brainer.
2: But what are some of the gaps? You mentioned a few times during the interview that it's needed. What are some of the things that you're noticing in the Turks-Caicos Islands that really needs to be worked on in the area of coaching?
1: Well, like I say, for the kids itself, I think that these kids should be at a way further along the curve. For instance, we just played in a championship game, and we played the top team basically. So, you know, speaking with their coach and during the game itself, which kind of, you know, worked out in our favor, those guys missed tons of layups. And I'm talking, you know, certain players miss a layup, you like, okay, no problem. But when you're talking your top players
2: Right.
1: missing point blank layups, that's something that should be, you know, should happen 100. You should convert on that 100% of the time. And we seeing this is like 50-50, like, okay, he gonna make it, he might make it. So those are the stuff that is lacking. So something like that, that should be like an automatic. And
2: right.
1: The kids are just not there. So even with my team itself, it's like, you know, one or two, I can count on them making it, but everybody else, not so sure. So, and all of those stuff is practice, time. I mean, it's something to me, it's something that you should be able to do on your own, but, you know, practice is something that could correct those things.
2: You know, we talk about, you know, these star players missing layups. What is lacking in development here in the Turks and Caicos Islands when it comes to basketball? Now, bear in mind, I do know that there's a lot of students overseas playing, but what more needs to be done here to get our children up to speed?
1: All right, so from my observation, right, so I always tell people, you know, basketball is a paying job, it's a full-time job. So doing it on a part-time basis is very difficult. Because for me, when you practice once a week, you come back, you do some on Wednesday. We usually practice on Wednesday. We do some on Wednesday. By the time you get to a game on Saturday, guys don't forget what we went over. So imagine next Wednesday again. So it needs to be a flat-out structured program where these guys can, you know, this is what you do. You finish school, take a little break, do your work or whatever the case might be, and hey, hit the gym 2-3 hours of practice daily. That's the way you get better. But, you know, each we have the different schools, and, you know, all the head coaches, they have their own strategy and so forth. Some more flexible in terms of, you know, being able to practice more. But that's from my observation. I think that's what, you know, really needs to happen. It's a structured built-in program along with the school and so forth. That's what you do.
2: Now, you took over a team that, you know, we here not. Vastly Mathis used to be like we would call it a bye week in the tournament, right? You play that school. You know, that's a blowout. You ain't even got to play your star players much. But you've turned that program around. Now, I don't want you to share all your secrets, obviously, but I mean, how did you do that? How did you turn that program around to it make? Because I know last year y'all made it to the semis. This year y'all won it. What strategies or what techniques or what program shifted the school? With you being the head coach?
1: Okay, so yeah, so it was, you know, being fortunate for me, I was able to work with them, you know, for 3 years. So it didn't just happen, you know, just this year. So first year, like I say, it was like a bye week for many of the teams. Eh? So some of the guys, it's like they, you know, just playing ball for the first time. So not knowing what to do, it was a lot of stuff. So we, like I say, we still only, we practice, try to practice when we can. And, you know, the first year basically was just putting in basic structure. So this is what we do in this situation. This is what you do here. We wasn't fortunate because we only practicing once a week. So that kill where you couldn't do a lot of development stuff, but I structured it in a way where, you know, I kind of split the time because we got an hour or so at the gym. So you spend the time preparing, you know, for the next game versus you trying to work on some, you know, basic fundamental stuff. So I kind of blended fundamentals with, you know, basic game structure. So we didn't run, we ain't had no crazy amount of plays and so forth to kind of remember. I told them, I say, there's so much more that I can implement, but you guys ain't picking up the basic stuff. So it don't even make sense to me, you know, implementing nothing else. So I kept it real basic in terms of, you know, gameplay and play calling and so forth. Basically, one play versus man, same play versus zone, one out of bounds play. But on defense, you know, we sprint back, pick stop the ball. So it was like preaching that over and over and over. So some guys, even up to this year, even the third year, we got guys, they done back over half court and they still ain't turned around yet. But that's how I've been preaching from day one. But like I say, it all kind of locked in that last minute. So within that week, the last week, everything is kind of, it's like they just bust up that exam for that last week. Like everything just came together. Like they was just waiting for the right moment to show me that they got it. Because like I said, I still was seeing the mistakes over and over, but it was constant. So we had mainly, like I say, we had the consistency with the, you know, continuity for the 3 years. So we had, we had some key guys graduated last year, but, you know, we continue to build. And I think even, going forward, we're losing a lot this year. I think next year we should be able to, you know, keep things going at least for the next couple of years.
2: Have you had parents reached out to you after winning this championship to say, well, you know, I want my kids to play for you?
1: Unfortunately, I haven't, but I've been hearing some rumors. I haven't spoke with anybody directly, but I was hoping, you know, actually being a private school, you only be able to pick and choose, you know, to put on the stand, so you're gonna have limited numbers. But I'm hoping that level of success that we just had, I'm hoping that, you know, that can kind of change some things.
2: Amazing. Now, about, I think I'll do my fans injustice if I didn't get you to talk more in depth about the finals. So tell me about that final game, like the preparation and also some of the strategies you use in the game. I know you said you kept it basic, but just tell me, I know there was a period where your star player got injured. So walk us through the prep and also that final game and winning it all.
1: So with all in the championship week itself. So we practice 3 times for that week, and I think that's the most we practice for the season in a week. So we had a lot more reps, a lot more practice sessions. And in the practice sessions, it was strictly working on beating the press defense. So we played Grand Turk previously about 2 weeks before the championship, and they beat us upside our head by 20 plus. How they did it, they pressed us. The game we played against them, first quarter, we had a tie first quarter. They played, you know, either sprint back in man or play some sort of zone or whatever. And then it was a tie game after that first quarter. Second quarter came, the coach switched it up and applied some pressure. And I always joke with my guys, I say, once somebody put a little pressure on y'all, you're like, you'll go crazy. Yeah, just giving the ball away, nobody won the ball, and we forget everything that, you know, we've been practicing all along. So that press worked against us, and, you know, that led to them, like I say, beating us by 20. And after that, all season long, I've been preaching to the guys, like, you know, I can see the potential in the team, but they haven't convinced me to say that, hey, we're going to win this, or we have a real, real shot. Like, we have a shot, but, you know, what kind of shot do we have? So right. All the other teams, we can beat the other teams. We beat the teams that we are supposed to beat. But are you guys, you guys haven't showed me anything to show me that you can beat Clemson or you can beat HJ. So, like I say, and then, you know, going into it, championship, you know, going in, Clemson would be one of the favorites, and their strategy is they press you all game. So, like I said, we worked on the press through the week. I give them, send them notes. I call it homework. So that was kind of like our scouting report. I send them that. I send them videos. Mr. Murray from the school, he told me all the guys was in his room, pulling up the videos on his screen and so forth, going over it and watching it, talking it through with each other and so forth. So it was a different level of focus for that last week. But the game itself, I mean, we game started. We got down real early. I think we was down by 8 within the first 2 minutes or so. So right back to our old selves, faltering against the press. So I call a quick timeout just to remind them, hey, calm down. We know what we're doing. We got the answers. I gave you the answers. Just do it for me. Just do it this one last time. So that one timeout right there, that was a crucial timeout. So from there, I think we came out and we made our run. We got the ball over half court, tied the game, take the lead, and for that period, close the half on a strong. We closed the half strong, up, but I think about a 14-point lead or so. And coming out the half, I they in the bar, I mean, in the locker room, kind of celebrating and say, "Hey, this game ain't nowhere close to being over." So imagine the score being 0-0, because a team pressing is a team pressing can turn that around in 2 minutes. 14-point lead is like a 4-point lead. Yeah, so continuing on, like I say, third quarter things was going our way. They came out with a different press. So the press that they worked on, they obviously figured out that we, had it picked up. So third quarter they kind of switch it up, and that kind of worked for them. They came back. I went back and rewatched the live, and I saw at one point, they came back to as close as 3 points. And I think we were up as much as 18 or so. So it worked out. Like I said, we just sticked. I mean, the whole thing was dealing with the pressure, because we knew it was coming. They did it all season long. That's who they are. If you handle that, you got a chance. So they used to playing with leads. And it works. So, if you pressing, that's your strategy, it worked, why change it? But then, hey, somebody, adjusts to that. They haven't seen that all season. They probably haven't seen that in the last 2, 3 years. They haven't seen, some sort of adjustment to that in the last couple of years. So right there in that moment, it was like a shocker. So I can imagine, like, you got them in panic mode, like, hey, what do we do now? That ain't working. What do we do now? So that happens. You're the favorite. Somebody punch you in the mouth first. Like, how are you gonna respond? All season long, you just was, cruising along.
2: And it seems as though you trained your team to be clamming out, from what I'm getting from all of that. That press was a big thing when you're on your priority list.
1: Yeah, it was. So, like I say, going into it, I mean, the last couple of years, Clemens is the favorite. That's the strategy they play. You ain't gotta, like, Grand Turk. It was different against Grand Turk, because, like I say, Grand Turk, they, kind of mix it up. Other teams, they kind of mix it up. But Clemens, you getting the press straight through, start to finish. Whether they are by 30 or they down by two, they still coming at you. So that's the champion. That's who everybody going for. That's the championship level team. So that's who you got to prepare for. And
2: Yeah.
1: we didn't get a chance to play, because we were on, opposite sides of the bracket. So we didn't get to play during the regular season. But the goal still was, if you won a championship, you got to go shoot Clement.
2: Amazing.
1: Yeah.
2: Mr. Parker, I just want to thank you and also congratulate you on that amazing accomplishment. I believe Wesley Methodist is on the, so you're top of the mountain. So I know you're gonna do well based on your experience, and I wish you the best in the future. And before we dive into the second half of the show, I just want you to say how would you like to see basketball develop in the next 5 years?
1: Yeah, so for basketball, like I say, I would like to see see definitely structured programs, especially within the government schools. Structured programs where, you know, guys, you develop talent from, I would like to see it go back as far as, like I say, for me, grade three. I think that's where it starts, because when we, you know, get these guys at form four, form five, they already feel like they arrive. So there's a lot of years of bad habits that you're trying to break, and it ain't gonna happen in, you know, 1 week of practice and so forth. So the number one thing is, like I say, starting at least from that level, grade three, maybe even younger, but at least from that age, to you might spot something really special from there. You can work with it, develop it, and, you know, get them going from here early. Because the goal is to, you know, at least play college ball, and, you know, during the process, at minimum, at least you get yourself a free scholarship, right? That's where I would like to see. And from there, you know, it's happening right in the Bahamas, where guys are, every other year you got a NBA prospect. So who knows?
2: Definitely, I've seen that.
1: Who knows? I mean, we right there. We got the same raw abilities, but, you know, them compared to us, they got structured programs.
2: Indeed, man. Well, I pray you're one of those persons who will be the pioneers of that new structure and a new system that's being developed. Ms. Park, I wish you the best with that. And also, again, congratulations. Now, second half of the show. This is Pushing Your Peers podcast. And you wouldn't be a guest on my show if you didn't get to push your peers. So any word that begins, or words, it's up to you, that begins with the letter P that you believe has been transformational to your journey, you now have the floor to push your peers.
1: Yeah, so two words with a P. So two words I kind of think of, well, for me, it's positivity. Mm. So with me, I mean, I always think on the upside. I just hate to be around negative thinking people. I always try to encourage somebody. Just being positive. Every situation you can think of, think of the bright side to it. There's always a way out of it. There's a good outcome to it. It might not be, you know, smooth sailing, but there's ways that you can get around stuff. And being positive, for me, I think it's through high school, having a positive attitude, energy towards anything that you're doing, it gets you by. It makes a big difference. And then the other one, I don't know if anybody else in the world has as much patience as me. that's another one that works for me as well. I mean, yeah. Could be kind of conflicting, because, you know, stuff might take a little longer, whatever the case might be, but being patient, not giving up on situations. As soon as you encounter a little difficulty, seeing it through, and, you know, eventually having the patience, you know that it could work out in there. So those are my two.
2: Appreciate you, Mr. Parker. It's a pleasure to have you on the show. I got two more questions, and it's basically a wrap. What would be your advice to the next Alvaro Parker, who's now in high school, and you can see yourself in him? What would be the key advice you would give to the young man right now?
1: So my advice, basically, in terms of if you, you know, trying to make it to the next level, let's just say college for now. I mean, even pro, but what these guys, some I noticed with some of them, so you can't just wait. Just like if you're in school, you only pick up your book when you're in class. That ain't gonna work out for you. Maybe, you know, the top 1%, they might be fine doing it. But if you know, trying to be great at it, when you reach home, look it over, look at something else, you gotta put in the time. So for me, it ain't just happen. Like, a lot of people always used to say, oh, you only can do this because you're tall. I was like, man. It's like, I played a lot more, I seen a lot more taller people than me. I played against them, and they ain't got nothing close to, you know, what I bring.
2: What you got, right?
1: Yeah, for me, it was, I could see I put in the work. At the time, I didn't see it, you know, I didn't kind of really understand what I was doing or, you know, what it would turn to. For me, I can remember being on my front porch, back porch. I got two porches, one in the front, one in the back. Wherever the sun is coolest, that's where I at. And I got my ball dribbling up and down that court. That strengthened my ball. And like I say, at that time, didn't realize it. My ball bouncing all over the place. I go run behind it, pick it up, and right back at it again. So those are the things that help you get great. You got to put in the work. It ain't going to come easy, and you gotta do the extra stuff. It ain't going to be easy. I could, that's one thing I can say. For me, my experience, like when I first went off to school, I can remember our junior college team. We had about at least almost 20 guys. And by the time, you know, we got around to, you know, training camp starting, guys were just dropping like every week or two, one guy missing, this other guy missing. So, you know, it's early in the season, so you ain't even got to know them that well, but you're like, hey, you know, hey, where this one going? Where this one going? Oh, he going back home, give up, quit. And I ain't gonna tell you no lie. For me, being in that structured system and the workouts and so forth, I thought about it. I can tell you no lie. It was new to me. I never had nobody screaming down me, you know, screaming at me. And this one time, like, what really, I

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2: And good day. Welcome to another episode of Territories Talk. Territories Talk was founded almost 7 years ago to give voice to the people of the British Overseas Territories to talk about what's going on in our countries. What we find is that a lot of what is going on in any given island is going on in other islands. And we're able to relay these stories to each other and about each other and get to know each other closer, because as we have the internet now, we use that as an advantage to speak to each other. One of the unfortunate realities in almost all the overseas territories is that we have a rise in violent crime. Now, let's be clear. The Caribbean was founded on violent crime. It's called colonialism. It started off with Christopher Columbus, then the English, then the Portuguese, then the Spanish, then the Danish, then the French. We have a legacy of violent crime, genocide that has gone on in the Caribbean. If me as a black man is speaking a European language, it's a product of violent crime. Unfortunately, the violent crime that is happening now is our own people, particularly young black men, practicing crime on each other. There is no island that is immune from this, or very few islands that are immune from this. Some islands have had scores of murders in 1 year. Some islands have had a little bit of murders in 1 year. But let's be clear, one murder is too many. In Bermuda in particular, there is no family that has been unaffected by murders, right? If it's not your cousins, your brother, or your neighbor, or something. The fact is, we're losing too many of our young black persons to murder. We're losing too many of our young black persons to prison. And this is happening in every island. So today, I have on someone who I consider, I shouldn't say I consider, he's my cousin. He's my big cousin, who is intimately involved in addressing these issues. And today I want you to get to know him, because a lot of people just know the little blurbs that's in the media, the blurbs that people say about him that are untrue. I want you to get to know who is this person, because it would go a long way towards where we need to go as a country and as a region. So without further ado, I bring in my big cousin. I call him Roy. Some call him Pastor, but I call him Roy. Pastor Leroy B.
3: Good afternoon, Chris, and thank you for having me on your show.
2: Good afternoon, Pastor.
3: Yes.
2: What's up, Roy?
3: Everything's good. I'm happy to be here and looking forward to the interaction and also information that we can give to those that are listening.
2: So in the common Bermudian parlance, who's your people, boy? Who's you?
3: Okay, well, on my mom's side, I was. It's from the Bean and the Heel clan. That's on my mom's side. And on my dad's side, I have the Waits and the Pitchers and Burgesses from St. George's. And so that's my makeup and where I come from. However, I did have someone that played an instrumental part in my life. I was raised

0: is Mr. Maxwell Braun.
1: Yeah.
0: Was the brother to Boo Braun, who passed away exactly 5 years ago today. So blessings to Uncle Boo on his fifth anniversary in heaven.
1: Yes.
0: And Uncle Boo, or Charles Boo Braun, is the patriarch, or one of the patriarchs of the famous Braun famous clan. So that's how Roy is my cousin.
1: Yes. He definitely, he was someone to look out for. That family took us in, you know, in a way that I don't even think sometimes blood ties could actually surpass it.
0: Yeah. Yeah. So tell us about the weights and the heels, because, you know,
1: okay,
0: and the pictures, because these are all distinctive Bermudian names.
1: Okay, on my mom's side, her father was a Bean, and in actual fact, the Beans actually originated out of Somerset. And on her mom's side, they were heels. And so we used to have a grandma, her name was Ma Heel. She was a Christian woman and really always prayed for the family, and she interacted. And she had, I think it was 13 children, and one of them, I guess many of them would know, that would be Ralph Hill, which was one of my great uncles, and, you know, his son Ricky and Corey and those guys. So that Hill family, that particular Hill family was related to us. The other thing, though, on my grandpa's side, my mom's dad's side, they were also related to the Hills, but not the same Hill. He was related to Benjamin Hill, Hilton Hill, that was instrumental in starting the PLP. They were real activists, especially for the Black community here in Hamilton Parish. I mean, throughout the island, but I would say Hamilton Parish. And they were related to the, I guess, the Francis, Bill Francis, and I believe the mom was a Hill. And so it, you know, that Hill family, especially on my mom's side, that legacy was definitely people that fought for the rights of people that were disenfranchised, especially the Black race.
0: Yes, and tell us about the pitcher side and the weights.
1: The pitcher side, my grandmother's father was a Burgess, and her mother was a pitcher. And they came from the pitcher side. Dolly Pitcher and my father were actually first cousins. My Uncle Sidney was my grandma's younger brother. And so we had a few of them, the my Uncle Donnie, my Uncle Sidney, and they, you know, and, you know, so, you know, that's the pitcher side of the family. That my aunt, who is actually currently living, when I'm looking for information, my Aunt Elsie Phipps, I would run to her, and she would always, you know, she'll break everything down for me. And so I will get to know exactly who connects to who.
0: Mm-hmm. Yeah. Yeah. And that's the thing, right? Is that what people around the world, they do, they look at your surname and think, well, all your family is just that one surname. And they discount that you have, everybody has four grandparents, right? Everybody normal has four grandparents. Let me put that way.
1: Yes.
0: And each one of your grandparents have four grandparents. So all of us, no matter who you are, have these multiple families that we are biologically and sociologically related to. And, you know, whatever your last name is, it doesn't denote all who you are. We had a commenter from Brother John Woolrich, who I can say, he said, "Hey, family." So I don't know if you're speaking to me or you, because it's my cousin too, right? So.
1: Yeah.
0: For those who don't know, John Woolrich is one of those that created Proud to Be Bermuda Song. He's a master musician, master teacher, and an overall good guy, but that's not a sidetrack.
1: Yeah, but John is one that has always carried himself with integrity. You know, has been a leader in, especially in the music industry, but also in the way he walks his life. I actually went to school with his wife, Donna, and she was also a gracious person in school.
0: So tell us about Roy's upbringing. Like, where did you grow up, your schools, so on and so forth?
1: Well, I was actually brought up

0: and Helmut Barrage and Coral Hill. My mom, I came from a single parent home. I had my two sisters and myself, which was raised by my mom, and we stayed in a two-bedroom cottage without a bathroom. And without a modern kitchen, I would say, because we either had to pump water, we had to dip water. And so we were raised, but it was a clean and happy home, you know, regardless of whether we had the natural amenities or not. We definitely had a, my mom was loving. She was a hardworking woman. She worked two jobs. I can remember her knocking off and having to go back out. And sometimes neighbors looked after us and so on. But she was a hard working woman. And so we were always brought up with their work ethic. It was important. I mean, like I said, we didn't have all the modern amenities. You know, we didn't have a toilet and tub and so on. We used to use an outhouse toilet and use a galvanized tub. So I'm brought up in that era. And even though while I'm not that old, and some of the people that can identify with it, I was brought up in that era. We also had some gracious people around the neighborhood that definitely poured into my life. I know that Princeton Bailey was one of them that also poured in my life, and he treated me almost just like his children. Everywhere they went, I went. And that's something that I kind of get touchy about every time I talk about it. But I was raised in a good home. I had uncles that were around me. They were great. My uncle Gene, who they call Bonkers, works at Gorham's, and my uncle Eddie, which they changed his name to Terry Wine. And each one of these guys definitely poured into my life. They sometimes, especially my oldest uncle, was a little, he was just really adventurous. But, you know, I thank God for those that poured into my life. And it was many other people that poured into my life. But I am who I am today because of them.
1: And which schools did you attend?
0: I attended Francis Patton, which was in the parish. And from there, I went to Whitney Institute. And while I was in Whitney Institute, I actually got kicked out of Whitney Institute. And my mom sent me to a place called Firebird Academy in Maine. And so I actually got kicked out of there. Came back, I done my GED. And, you know, came back to Bermuda and started to work and so on. And later on went up, I went back after I had done my GED, went back into college and, you know, started to pursue, you know, higher education.
1: Yeah, I remember when you lived next door on Hermitage Road.
0: That's good.
1: I remember coming over your house one day, and you had this, I never forget it. You had a drawing of 150.
0: Okay.
1: I don't know if you drew it, but it was a drawing of 150 on your bedroom door.
0: Yeah.
1: And I always remember, I was like, man, my cousin could draw real good, like, you know.
0: In actual fact, I drew it. And what's so interesting is I look at my children. I know my youngest daughter had a real, you know, gift for drawing. My oldest daughter, when she was coming along, had a gift. I mean, they never pursued. I mean, the youngest one pursued it probably more. And they were, you know, they were gifted in that particular area.
1: Mm. So tell us about your mom and your sisters. So tell us about your children and or grandchildren.
0: Okay, I am married. I have my wife is Dr. Carla Bean, works at Child and Adolescents. I also have four wonderful children, and I have LaRoyce, which is my oldest child. She is currently at Cedar Bridge as a counselor, and I have my daughter, LaRonda, which works as a nurse, I believe is at Agape House. I fathered a young man, David, and so you know, I have him. He has some challenges, but got a loving heart. And so I definitely make sure I spend time and interact with him. And then I have my youngest son, That's from me and my wife. And he currently goes to Salters. And, you know, that's my family. But I also have two grandchildren, wonderful grandchildren. They're older than my son. I have Nairobi Mills, who is known for being an 800 runner for Bermuda. And my youngest grandson would be Zion Mills, who loves to act. And so we interact with each other and try to keep that contact. And I thank God that the importance of influence and the importance of the older people controlling the narratives, so that they can be positive role models within Bermuda. So I'm very thankful to God with how He's allowed that to happen.
1: Yeah, and here's the funny part, right? Well, which speaks to who we are as comedians. So your grandson Nairobi,
0: yes,
1: his grandma, his paternal grandmother,
0: yes,
1: and my father are her cousins, right?
0: Okay.
1: And at one point they used to live in the same house that you lived in.
0: Okay.
1: Not at the same time, but
0: yeah, got you. Yeah. Yeah, I remember. Yeah.
1: But, you know, obviously from two different angles, right?
0: Yeah.
1: So one day I was going to, this was when Liberty Theater was open. I walked downstairs and I see one cousin, right? Then I see another cousin. Then I see that they're actually at the movies together. I'm like, then it dawned on me, okay, that from two different angles. So one is from the Brown side and one from the famous side. So right?
0: Yeah.
1: And then your daughter's mother, she's related to my granddaughter. So it's just to say.
0: Sure.
1: Just showing you which ties into what we're going to talk about later on. It shows that even with different surnames, irrespective of the surnames, once you actually do a little bit of research, it don't take much. You peel back the onion layer and you find out you're related to a lot of people, you know?
0: Sure. Yeah.
1: So you said, so far we'll talk about you getting, how did you feel getting kicked out of two schools? Besides, can you slap us out of your head?
0: Yeah. I mean, to be honest with you, I think that growing up, I think sometimes we experience trauma and certain things that happen to us and we don't even know, and we make that even normal. So to me, it appeared to be normal until I started to really take an evaluation, really sit back and look at my life and to see what was what before I could start to understand exactly what was actually transpiring. So at that particular time, I mean, my mom, she didn't play around. I mean, she obviously, if some of these people today, they would call it abuse. But, I'm grateful at my mom. She was a great woman and done what she needed to do to empower us. And I still see her doing it with my my children and my children's children. I see her empowering, and they love her. You know, I mean, they love my mom. You know, very firm, but definitely a family person, was very loving.
1: We have a little shout out to you and your wife from Mrs. Cindy Swan.
0: Okay, thank you, Swan. Yes.
1: You came back, you got kicked out of Freiburg, you came back to Bermuda. Where did you start working then?
0: I started to work when I came back from Freiburg. I believe I started to do some landscaping. And I done landscaping for a bit, and then I went into painting. And from there, it led me... I was mixing bank, actually. It led me into going to do an insurance course, and I started to work for British American insurance company. And that's where my life started to change, and I eventually started to pursue a higher education from there.
1: What caused you to pursue the higher education?
0: I think that what happened is, sometimes when you start to look at the lack of opportunity. And I'm not saying that everything is academic, but I mean, even this vocational training, I think that we limit ourselves by not going to pursue certain things that can, in the long run, benefit us and our families. So whether I was academically inclined or not, if I went in to do a vocational, you know, skill or skill train, I can still provide for my family. So whether it be a mason, regardless of what it was, plumber, carpenter, I can provide for my family. But also it teaches me something that that I can have, you know, for life. I think sometimes we don't look at that. But I believe everyone that is out there, you know, we have the ability to grow and to expand, especially when it comes in, you know, when it comes to education. And it has no number. Education doesn't have a number, you know, or a number cap put on it. Because some people get into their minds that, well, you're too old to be doing certain things, or you're too young. And the truth of the matter is that that's something that is it's an untruth.
1: So what line of further education did you take once you put your mind to it?
0: Okay, what I done was I at that time I went to and I will say this here, I started to get caught up with certain things. So I remember when I was younger, you know, playing with firearms and so on. So I started to get caught up into certain things. And what happened is that as my mind started to expand, I wanted to educate myself, that I recognized that I had to participate in certain things. I went to Bible school, and that was with the help of Pastor Lamb. I went to a place called Warner Southern College. I had actually changed my life around. I, you know, got converted, and I went to Bible school. And I remember a man, Mac White, who was instrumental in funding, and along with Pastor Lamb and many of these gentlemen that poured into my life in certain areas. And so I'm very thankful even of that. And from there, I came back and I pursued, you know, a degree. Again, this one was to further what I had already started, and I got my bachelor's degree, and it was dealing with counseling, family counseling, addiction counseling. Then I pursued a master's degree in public policy and law. I started to understand the roles of public policy, but also the actual framework of law and what was necessary. And years later, when I say years later, I'm probably talking about almost a decade later, I went back and I pursued a PhD. And the only reason why I pursued it is because I was trying to expand my knowledge concerning the field that I was working in. And so I got a PhD in psychology and counseling. And what was so interesting is concentration was on trauma and crisis. And so it equipped me when I went out to understand certain things and how trauma affects certain families and individuals and countries. And so I started to, you know, to expand my knowledge in that particular area.
1: So according to you, right, you went from a high school or double high school dropout.
0: Yes.
1: To someone who got your associate's degree, then your bachelor's degree, then your master's degree, and now your doctorate.
0: Yes, it was a journey, but it also shows you that each one of us have the ability, especially when we connect to the right people, to you know, to actually see purpose, you know, being fulfilled, yeah. Dreams being fulfilled.
1: Yeah, and you said something earlier that resonated with me, right? Bishop Lamb, the Pastor Lamb you're talking about is Bishop Lamb, or
0: yes, another?
1: Bishop. I know there's quite a few Pastor Lambs in this country.
0: No, it's actually Bishop Lamb. And the reason why I probably refer to him as Pastor, because he was the one that was my first pastor. So it's actually, it's a term of, it's endearment, you know, that, so when I say pastor, even when I see him, I say pastor, because it means something to me. My shepherd, my someone that actually took time, poured into my life at that particular time when I needed it.
1: Yeah, and I will use this as a back in time moment, right? I remember one day I was playing out in the yard, and where Roy and I's house are literally right next to each other. It was probably all of 20 feet difference between his house and my house, right?
0: Yeah.
1: So he's out in the yard, and I see this skinny guy walking in the neighborhood. And, you know, back then, you're like, who's this guy walking in the neighborhood? And I see this guy walking in the neighborhood, and he walks over to the back of your house, right?
0: Yeah.
1: So I'm like, do I have to run upstairs to my Uncle Boo? Yeah, I'm going to run up there, right? They said, Uncle Boo, this guy just walked around the back of the house. And he made a phone call, and he said, oh, don't worry, that's the pastor, that's Pastor Lamb.
0: Yeah.
1: And this was when he was coming, when Valerie, for those who went to Elliott and Victor Scott, Mrs. Valerie Williams, I'm talking about, when Valerie was getting married, Pastor Lamb, this was back in 1976 or 77, some one of them years, Pastor Lamb was coming doing some pre-marriage counseling before the wedding. So whenever I see the bishop, I always say, yeah, I remember when you was a skinny guy, you're still skinny. I remember his 80-something years old. And I remember when you came walking through Hermitage Ridge. So I say that to say that he has always been an instrumental part of, on the Brown side especially, an instrumental part in the family there. So it's no surprise to me that he poured into you, because we come from a culture, whether it be Bermuda or other islands, we come from a culture where older men, and I don't mean this in a sexual sense, so let's be clear, older men, they see younger men and they're like, you know, that boy looked like he could shape up to something. Let me see if I could make something out of him, because you know they see or hear what the circumstances are. He might not have a father, or his father, you know, might be a father where him and the boy don't set. So you need somebody else to come in and influence him. So I say that when you say you, him, and Mr. White, I think you said, pour it into you, right?
0: Mr. White actually helped with finances, but Pastor Lamb was probably particular time.
1: Right. So I say that to say that this is the culture from which we come. We've come from, and it has served to build our community over centuries, right?
0: Yes.
1: Single parent homes are not a new thing. When during slavery, let's be real, during slavery, male slaves were taken to different plantations to impregnate women, and those women raised children on their own until the master did something with the child. So single parent homes are not a new thing. It's not a shameful thing either. But it does speak to the fact that there's always a need for a male figure, especially for young men, to gravitate to and to help shape these young men. So thank you for sharing that part, Richards.
0: Yes.
1: So how did you transition into, you talked about your education, but how did you transition into being pastor, from Leroy being to pastor being?
0: Well, I think the conversion that I had years ago, I think it was when my oldest daughter was young. I actually, being mentored by someone that was a pastor, I guess it also started to prepare me for a life to become a pastor. I mean, don't get me wrong. I mean, being a pastor didn't make me exempt from anything. There were many things I needed to deal with. One of the things that I think people think is that when somebody makes a conversion, everything is totally gone. And the truth of the matter is that's not the case. So it was a journey and a process that I had to walk through to become who I am today. So when I decided to I guess what would I say embrace the call, I you know, we started to have first of all Bible studies in the house, and then you know, it went from there.
1: Mm-hmm. And then you went from Bible studies in the house to what?
0: To a church. We went from a church, and don't get me wrong, it's a church is a real work. It's ups and downs. You know, anywhere it's people, you always there will always be change, transition, and so you just have to stick to the wicket and continue to plow through, and just leave the rest to God.
1: Yeah, I just want to take a brief moment to speak on someone here who poured into many persons. As I said earlier, today is the fifth anniversary of the passing of Mr. Charles Boo Brown.
0: Yes.
1: He was a stalwart, shop steward for the bus operators for the BIU. He was a stalwart for Devonshire PLP. And as importantly, he was a father, grandfather to many, myself included. He has multiple children. One is, matter of fact, we sit in Parliament with one of his children, MP Neville Terrell, cousin, yeah. Right?
0: Yes.
1: And he was a great man. And I say that in the sense to say, I'm using him as an example to say that no matter where we come from as Black people, what our social economic standing is or was, he exemplifies somebody that didn't have much necessarily financially, but he had a lot of love in his heart for all who were around him. And his saying, his mother was, all of we are one, right? I remember talking to my daddy once, and he said, yeah, when I was 16, but I didn't have to work, but Uncle Boo took care of the whole family.
0: Yeah.
1: Right? How does one person on a bus driver salary take care of the whole family? I don't know. But he did that, right?
0: Sure.
1: And so I'm using him as an example. I'm paying tribute to him because this is fifth anniversary, but it's just fortunate, right, that I had somebody like him in my life. You had somebody like him in your life. So many others. But he's just one example of what Bermudian men have been and need to be in order to get one generation to where they should be for the next generation, right?
0: Yes, definitely.
1: Yeah.
0: So. Yeah. Yeah. And so, you know, my hat goes off to him. Like I said, he done what he needed to, and like I said, you pour into one, and you know, we each one is going to touch one, and we can start to see the that actual life being poured into generations in the future because of one man.
1: Mm-hmm. Yeah, so So you started off. So tell us a little bit next 5 minutes about your pastoral journey.
0: Okay, pastoral journey. Like I said, we started off in a house church. We went to Ascot Hall. From there, we ended up at Tempton's Hall. Lease finished there, and from there we. You know, we currently have Francis Patton. It's working with people is, it really, you need a grace to start to work with people. What I find as a pastor, it has a way of training in a way to restrain, even sometimes the way you feel, what you would like to say. So it's a grace. It's a character shape, if I may use that term, where it helps you to look at things from a different perspective or from, if I may say, from a God perspective. And so, you know, when I interact even with some of the clients today, man, I say, so go the grace of God, there go I. In other words, I was one of them. I was somebody that was doing certain things, but somebody gave me a chance. And So I believe in that restorative factor. And so being a pastor, it is like a lifeline to see many of our young black males and females being restored, restored to the original intent of what they're supposed to be.
1: So how did you parlay that pastoral walk into, how can I put it, interacting with young men who found themselves in the most severe of challenges?
0: Okay, when I was 13, 14 years old, we, my mom, my sisters, we used to stay right next to my grandpa. It was actually like a kind of, I guess, about 10 feet away. We stayed next to, stayed with our grandpa. So my mom, you know, cared for her father and so on. And I remember getting a call at 11:45 in the night. And we were one of the few houses in the neighborhood that had a phone. And was my aunt talking to my mom, and I saw my mom break down. And my grandpa was murdered. He got murdered in Happy Valley. And I never forgot that my mom, she had somebody watch my two youngest, two my sisters, and I went with her to the hospital, and I found out he had got stabbed in his back. And so it was from that sense that I started to, I had to process things. I mean, as a young man, I was kind of angry. I wanted to do something to get revenge. I wanted to do something so that certain things could be done. And I end up making a decision to want to do the right thing. I think that's one of the key things that brought me into a place of wanting to see people restored. One of the hardest things when you lose somebody that's close to you is to express forgiveness. But forgiveness is not so much for them. It really is for you. It's to release you of yourself that you can go ahead with the future. And so from that aspect, that that particular concept, I wanted to go in to help and to help families and so on. And I mean, in the meantime, I had many things that happened. I mean, I had cousins that had been killed, brothers, people I just saw not even 10 minutes, 20 minutes ago, getting a call and something happened and so on. And so it gave me the grace, if I may use the term, to deal with many of those issues that I am currently faced with and that I was faced with back then.
1: So let me ask you this question, right? I used to go to this barbershop down North Shore called Jason's Barbershop, which at the time was across from Granite's Barbershop, sorry, First Church of God, is now called Granite's Restaurant.
0: Yes.
1: They had a barber, I actually forgot his name, but he left there and he joined the Bermuda Fire and Rescue Service. And he said, one day I saw him years later, he says, yeah, you remember me? I used to cut your hair like what her own got left, bro. And he says, and we just talk, and then he says, you know what? Sometimes as fire and rescue personnel, we need to go see counseling because the things that we see, whether it be a road accident or bike accident or whatever it may be, traumatizes you, right? No human really should see other humans on the worst day of their life, but it traumatized you. So he needed, he said they have established thing where they have counseling. So in the situations that you have to deal with, which again, you're seeing not necessarily the individuals, but you're seeing some of the families on the, literally the worst day of their life.
0: Sure.
1: Right? How do you, right, and your team, how do you deal with that? How do you, not say internalize it, but how do you not let the internalization of eat you up?
0: One of the things that when I go to a scene or to a hospital, my focus is really on that individual. And so, you know, sometimes you can get distracted when you're looking for details. So you're looking for that, or you're trying to see the body and so on, things happening. That's not my focus. My focus is to try to regulate that individual. One of the things that I've done when I've done my PhD is what we call crisis counseling. and in crisis counseling, what we try to do is to regulate the heartbeat. Now, I may use that term, because what happens is people get they start to hyperventilate. Certain things start to take place. So what you want to do is come in to bring a calmness. And the calmness doesn't just come by way of how you're telling them to breathe. It comes by way of what you carry. You know, if a person's angry, they come on somebody, they ain't got to open their mouth, and you could feel the anger in the room. Well, it's the same way when we come go around families. It's a matter of us keeping our composure and being calm and recognizing why we're there, and the techniques that we use to try to calm that individual. And when I say calm the individual, I'm talking about that even in the grieving state, you know, they could still understand what's happening and respond accordingly.
1: Yeah, because which goes back to the opener, right? Since, I mean, murder has always been around since Cain and Abel, right? I'm not making light of it, but it's nothing new. Since 2004, we had one incident. 2009 is really when in Bermuda we saw basically murders just almost every month, right?
0: Yeah, that was, I would consider that to be the recognition of the rise of gang violence when in 2009. Now, that doesn't mean we didn't have murders before that, because I believe one of the first murders that actually started to, we started to see gang violence start to emerge, and we started to see certain groups started to form, was probably the murder in 201. And that was something that became the nucleus for many other things to start to happen. And so, right. Yeah.
1: Right. But so I don't.
0: Definitely in 209, we started to see an emerge of certain behaviors being visibly displayed in groups, you know, from an outward perspective.
1: Yeah, I mean, it's, I mean, every murder that happens, and let's be clear, people get murdered or some people get shot and don't die. Every violent act has an effect on individuals, has an effect on the families. Even if the person doesn't pass away, the family is now living in fear, or the yeah. Individual has got to be reconsidering where they're going to live, to be frank, yes. Right?
0: Yes.
1: Or steps. It's not my job to ask what you all do in the background, because that's the whole point of it. You do it in the background, right?
0: Yes. True.
1: What is important to be relayed to the people of Bermuda, right, is that we have to be, especially in the black community, because let's be real, right? 99.9% of the people who have been murdered have been black. Maybe one or two have been not black, but
0: correct.
1: We have to recognize that in the black community, right? I know some individuals like to attribute it to race and stuff like that. But in the black community, a lot of what was seen is based off of not necessarily structural racism or economic depravity and all these other catchphrases, but it's based off of a lot of the murders are based off of nothingness. Like, people are just taking up themselves now where they have access to firearms.
0: Well, I wouldn't necessarily say nothingness. I mean, I respect the point that you're saying, because there are people that believe that. And the reason why I don't believe it was nothingness is because there are some systemic issues that have happened, especially to the black culture, that has manifested itself for years. I know some people don't want to deal with certain things. We can talk about disenfranchisement. We can talk about the lack of education. We can talk about economic disparity. But what we have a tendency to ignore is the root that caused this. Those things couldn't have happened unless they came from a system, you know. And as a result, that particular system had a way of shaping certain mindsets, causing certain psyches to be developed. And even when we're not aware, it still has an influence on generations, hundreds of years later.